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And as we approach 6 o'clock here on the Nation Station, that's where we leave Tina Cousins. Coming up for you next, we have Manx Radio Breakfast for this Thursday morning. It's Ben with you here. We'll be with you through until 9 o'clock with the latest international news headlines coming up for you next at six. And how is that weather looking for the next few days? It's still an excellent settled period ahead. So all the latest coming up for you next from the Met Office at Ronald's Way.

0: 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Skelena Seb, by App and Chel Van Glick, as fine a crunya linea eg manxradio.com. Fine Alien, was Cornen Nayad Shach Punk Gis Monachemenkid, was Jerby Echid as Tree Punk Shach Monachemenkid, was Perdna Hingers Romsa, Hochted Nai Punk Queg Monachemenkid, as fine Mullach Snow, Hochted Nai Monachemenkid, as was Forstal Monachemuds, 3 jeg Shayer Hoch, Curriter Bun Nayheer Jeg, 3 feet as care. Shaw, Skelena de Rashunach, Alan Vanning, Radio Vanning.
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2: From the Sky News Centre at 6, Donald Trump has ordered a second night of airstrikes against Iran, putting a fragile ceasefire between both countries under even more strain. In response, Iran's Revolutionary Guards say they've targeted American bases in Bahrain and Kuwait, where air raid sirens have been heard. Here's our US correspondent, Mark Stone.
3: He's saying the ceasefire is over, but has said that the Iran war has not started again. I think it is absolutely clear that his erratic policy shifts on Iran are evidence that he does not know how to get out of this war which he started.
2: Money given to Robert Jenrick's campaign to be Conservative leader in 2024 is reportedly being investigated by police. The Reform UK MP says claims he received nearly £40,000 from a foreign donor are entirely false. The government's bringing in a new veterinary watchdog to give owners more power to complain. Ministers are looking to tackle spiralling bills and fees in a major shake-up of the industry. The Department for Transport admits the latest figures on drug driving are deeply concerning. A 28% increase in convictions was recorded last year, surpassing drink driving for the first time. Lindsay Stewart's brother, Tim, was killed by a drug driver who'd been in a crash 10 days before while under the influence.
4: We were just horrified. Why was this man on the road? Why did he have a valid driving licence? Really, Tim's death was preventable. Because of the laws that the way they are now, if someone is positive for drugs at the roadside, they have to wait for blood tests to come back.
2: Nominations open today for the Labour leadership, but Andy Burnham's expected to be the only MP putting himself forward to be the next Prime Minister. If that's the case, he'll be confirmed as Sir Keir Starmer's successor next Friday. And the Princess of Wales and the Prime Minister are among those who've congratulated Arthur Ferry after the Brit reached the Wimbledon semi-finals following his victory against Flavio Cobolli. That's the latest. I'm Tanya Snuggs.
5: And Moramai to you. A very good morning. This is Manx Radio, live from Douglas Head in the Isle of Man. And a warm welcome to Thursday, the 9th of July.
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5: This settled spell well and truly continues, and temperatures warming up even further as we go over the next couple of days. So let's find out all the details. The first forecast of the morning comes from George Shimmin at the Ronaldsway Met Office. Morrow my, George.
8: Morrow my, good morning, Ben. So any mist and fog patches at first, they'll soon clear away, and that'll leave another fine and sunny day. Light winds, feeling quite warm again, maximum temperature about 21 or 22 degrees Celsius. Tomorrow, another fine and dry day, warm sunshine and light winds, temperatures even warmer, about 24, possibly even 25 degrees in some places in the afternoon. And it's remaining fine and settled over the weekend. We're seeing plenty of sunshine and again feeling quite warm with temperatures in the low to mid-20s, about 24 degrees, possibly even 25 at best. Moving on to the shipping forecast for North Irish Sea Valour for the next 24 hours, there are currently no warnings in operation. The wind is variable, 2 to 4, the state of sea is smooth or slight. And finally, looking at the tides in Douglas, high water is coming up shortly at about 6:45, with low water following this afternoon at about 1:15. And that's your forecast for now, Ben.
5: All right, George. So it's one of those bizarre mornings driving through from the west, sort of bright sunshine all the way. Halfway up Douglas Head, suddenly you get into all this mist. We can barely see a thing from the window here.
8: Yeah, like you said, it's a very interesting morning. You can, if you look at the webcams, like you said, Peel and Ramsey are looking absolutely fine. Even over the mountain, it's fine. But then here at the airport, it's really quite misty. And looking along Douglas as well, it can be quite murky there as well. So it just shows the variation that we can get even in a small area. area of the weather as well. It's quite interesting.
5: Absolutely. And this mist, where it is sort of lingering at the moment, set to burn off fairly quickly?
8: Yeah, there's a risk of it for, you know, this morning, but by about 9, 10 o'clock, the last of it should clear away. And after that, it'll be another fine and dry day. It's a bit tricky to pin down the exact time with the details when it comes to low cloud and mist, especially when the wind is this light. But it does look like there's a strong signal that it will improve through the morning. It's just a question of exactly when that will occur.
5: And if you like it hot and sunny once the mist does burn off, then it's looking really good today. And for the next few days, this sort of settled spell continuing through the sort of first part of next week, we are looking at a sort of few days ahead at some decent conditions.
8: Yeah, we are indeed, Ben. It looks like this high pressure we have at the moment might drift into the North Sea, but it ends up being replaced by another area of high pressure that migrates in from the Atlantic. So temperatures might take a slight dip for a time at least, but then we still see the settled weather continuing. So it looks to be, at least for the foreseeable future, fairly decent weather for us.
5: Excellent. We will take that early doors. George, thanks very much indeed. And we'll have a further update from you after the news at 7.
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5: And here we are, the time now, 6:05.
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We start Thursday's breakfast here on Mains Radio with Robbie. The time is almost 9 minutes past six. How are you this morning? And thank you very much indeed for being with us early doors. So definitely one of those funny mornings across the Isle of Man, as I was just saying to George. We are absolutely shrouded in mist here on Douglas Head, but down on the quayside, it was bright sunshine. Just as you sort of drive up Head Road, you started to sort of go into the mist, and we can barely see a thing. And certainly mist is lingering from what we can see on the webcams around eastern and southern parts of the island, particularly around the coastlines, but bright sunshine across the west, the north, and the mountain road, certainly at the bungalow, we can see it's looking lovely and clear. So if you are sort of in any mist at the moment, hopefully it will be lifting sort of in the next 2 or 3 hours, but hopefully you are bathed in that sunshine. Many parts of the island are. And this weather, do you know, last night it stayed so warm. We were out far too late. This is the problem. Do you have this? Because if you're listening to us now, like me, you are no doubt up and about early doors and in the summer. It's lovely to have the light mornings, but the fact that it stays light for so long into the evenings, and particularly at the moment, those lovely sort of warm evenings, the sunset last night was stunning. Peel Bay was like a mill pond. It's so difficult to think, oh, I've got to get to bed, I've got to get up those stairs. So stayed up far too late, but it really was beautiful. And this good weather is set to continue. So if you like it hot and sunny the next few days, definitely for you. And you know what? This is all good news, because this year's Southern 100 continues today with the final two sessions, the championship day at the Belown Circuit. And like last year, the weather is set really fair once again. So the Belown Circuit will be closing this morning, 9:30 through until 12:45 for the first, well, several races this morning. Lots of action to squeeze in. It'll reopen 12:45 for 45 minutes, closing again 1:30 through until 4:45 for the final few races for this year's Southern 100. Full commentary over on Manx Radio Motorsport. Kinners, Beth and Rob will be there to bring you all of today's action. 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Sean will be here at 7 o'clock to round up Thursday morning's main stories. We'll keep an eye on that weather as we go. And travel-wise, perhaps a little bit of poor visibility, depending on where you are this morning. And as far as the sailings are concerned, we won't see, I don't think, when Manxman arrives at the moment, because we can barely see beyond the road below us. But she is on her way from Heysham. She left a little bit late, 2:55, so due into Douglas at 6:45, going back out at 8:30. So I guess that means the papers will be about an hour or so later than normal in the shops. And Mananin is on the Liverpool route this morning, leaving Douglas 7:50. The early morning music mystery then is on the way, the penultimate one of the week. Let's see if you can work it all out after Brother Wallace. This is brilliant. We love this. Good morning to you.

0: Brother Wallace, let's get together. It's Manx Radio, and I should say it's the last one from me for the best part of a fortnight, having a little bit of R&R. Over the next couple of weeks, normally I would be lying in a darkened room with a damp flannel over the forehead, but actually I think I'll be lying in the garden, hopefully, in all this sunshine we're having over the next few days, perhaps with a little lemonade by my side. So Chris Pearson will be here for the next, as I say, a couple of weeks, looking after breakfast. Later on today, Man in Line is in session from noon. It's an open line with Andy, so anything you'd like to talk about, you can get in touch between noon and 1 o'clock. Before that, just before 11:30, the next of our general election candidate interviews. And this morning we'll be hearing from Andre Richer, who's standing in middle. The programme will be available afterwards as a podcast. You can watch the video as well on Manx Radio's YouTube channel. It's a full-length interview with Andre Richer this morning, just before half past 11. You can listen to that every weekday morning between now and the election. You'll be able to hear from one of the candidates standing around the various constituencies just before 11:30. These will be on. And we are just 11 weeks away now from this year's general election. Thursday, 24th of September. It's all happening.
1: The early morning music mystery.
0: And it's all happening here with the time at 16 minutes past six. So the penultimate one of the week. Let's see if we can get you in the prize draw tomorrow morning. As we say, Chris Pearson looking after the programme tomorrow for a couple of weeks. And he'll be giving away the prize goodies, the Purple Travel coffee mug and the air freshener as well, if you can work out. Oh, it's a song and a singer this morning. Okay, song and a singer that you've got to work out from today's clue. If you get it right, you're in the prize draw. But we mainly do this just to try and get you going, put a bit of a spring in your step. So a shackled Ms. Turner in the big stadium is your clue this morning. What on earth could that be? Honestly, who writes these? They'll be better when Chris is here tomorrow, let me tell you. A shackled Ms. Turner in the big stadium, all right? I think you know what that is. A singer and a song this morning. 166-177 studio at manxradio.com. Let us know where you are. Pop your name on there. And what's the weather like with you? Are you sort of shrouded in a bit of mist, or actually are you in bright sunshine this morning? Let us know. We'll give you till about 6:30 if you want to have a crack at this. Thursday's early morning music mystery. A shackled Ms. Turner in the big stadium. What could that be then?
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0: Dire Straits, Calling Elvis on Manx Radio Breakfast. Good morning to Ballabeg Peter, well done to you. Carol C in Glenvine, Chris in Union Mills, and Alan in Dumbarton going for Ike and Tina Turner, Nutbush City Limits. Now the clue, we're doing the early morning music mystery, the clue does refer to maybe a certain Ms Turner, and maybe that Ms Turner you've just mentioned, but it's not a song by her. We are sort of establishing the first name, as it were. I'm giving you far too many clues here. A shackled Ms Turner in the big stadium. What could that be? Singer and a song this morning. As I say, we're off to a good start. Big P has got it right. Sinead in a very misty Colby is there. We have Steve the Gardener with the right answer. IC in a misty Douglas is there as well. Jamie, thank you very much indeed for your text, my friend. Jamie in the West, well done. You are there. We've got Kevin in Douglas, who is emerging from the mist on his way from Port Erin to Douglas. Yeah, it's a funny one this morning. Misty in parts, bright sunshine in other places. So Kevin, well done to you. Lenny is there along with Jane in Onken. Dockers at Q-Plus in Snugborough. And Keith on the Jerby Road, where it is another glorious start to the day there. Blue skies all the way out towards North Barul. So last chance if you want to have a go. We are talking about a massive hit song. This was a really big song in the summer of 1995 for an Australian singer who had a lot of success as a youngster in Australia. She was on a show called Young Talent Time, which was a really big show down under through the 70s and through the 80s as well. It's where Dannii Minogue first came to prominence along with this lady. And this was her really big, big song, 1995. A shackled Ms Turner in the big stadium. What do you think it is?
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0: 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Last chance now if you'd like to get in touch. Coming around to 26 minutes past 6. And the Southern 100 is on again today. It's the final day of this year's meeting, so lots of racing to look forward to for Championship Day. The roads will close 9.30 at Balown, reopening 12.45 for a quick lunchtime break. So the roads are open for 45 minutes there, closing again at 1:30 at 3 until at 4.45. But full commentary from all the gang on Manx Radio Motorsports. We'll be handing over to them at 9:30. In Port Erin, St Catherine's Church, Ballyfessan Brass are holding a concert this evening. 7.30 at St Catherine's is the start time. Admission is free, but there is a retiring collection. And also at Peel Cathedral this evening, QE2 High School Band are doing a concert. Again, it's a 7.30 start time. Admission is free for that one at the Cathedral, 7:30. And Manx National Heritage, so much on the go with the weather being so good. Sort of over the next few days, if you want to get around to any of their sites, then have a look at the website, Manx National Heritage, to see all the opening times, and follow them on Facebook as well to keep up to date with all their special events throughout the summer.
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0: Oh, word from Sean is that she's heard Manxman honking her horn downstairs. Yeah, we can't see a thing out across the harbour here, but we know Manxman is due, so the fact she's honking her horn, I hope that's a very technical way of putting it, isn't it? But you get the drift, don't you? So hopefully Manxman is not too far off Douglas as we speak.

Niall Horan on Manx Radio. Nice to meet you. So the football continues over the weekend. The World Cup with the big England game on Saturday night. It's a 10 o'clock kickoff. The quarterfinal against Norway. Will you be watching? It's a slightly more agreeable time than the game on, when was it now? I'm trying to think back. It's all kind of merging into one. It was the early hours of Monday morning, wasn't it? Timwell Day. 2 o'clock kickoff then. So at 10 o'clock Saturday night. And here on Manx Radio, still lots of opportunities for you to get your name in the prize draw for the 55-inch telly from Walton's on the Isle of Man Business Park, just off the Cool Road. If you want to pop in and see them, all you need to do is take part in our big Summer of Football competition every evening on Greatest Hits and every Saturday afternoon between 1 and 5. Still, where are we? Oh, a good sort of 10 days or so if you want to have a crack at this. We'll be doing the big prize draw once the World Cup has concluded. And if you want to get your name in it, just head over to the Manx Radio Facebook page and see if you can work out the very famous footballer pinned to the top of the page. And then listen out this evening and also Saturday afternoon, as I say, every weekday evening, every Saturday afternoon, your chance to get in touch, hopefully with the correct answer. Well, the time has just gone 6:30. Have you got in touch with the correct answer here? The early morning music mystery, Tim in a murky Colby. Good morning, you are there. Claudio in Italy has got it right. Oh, Alan in Dumbarton, back on with the right answer. The Devs on the way to the boat say good morning to you. Paul C is there as well. We have Garth in Port Erin with the right answer. Rob's in Colby, a very misty Colby this morning. And Mike at the Wellbeck. You're all absolutely spot on, so this has been an excellent turnout this morning. Thank you so much for all your guesses on this one today. Shackled Miss Turner in the big stadium. Hopefully led you to this.

0: So good to hear that again. Tina Arena. That was the answer this morning with Chains on the early morning music mystery. Tina Arena from Australia. As we say, she really rose to prominence on the Young Talent Time programme, was a huge sort of a child star in Australia, went on to have a big pop career. But I don't think she ever appeared in Neighbours or Home and Away. How did that never happen? They missed a trick there. If she was in Neighbours, I'd know about it. And I don't think she was in Home and Away either. So thank you so much for all your guesses. Chris Pearson on Breakfast tomorrow. He's with you for the next couple of weeks. Another one in the morning.
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0: Well, good morning to you. It's just gone there, 25 to 7. Let's start with the sailings. Manxman, we think, is very close to Douglas. We've heard her horn, but we can't see her on the webcam alongside the pier at the moment. It's very, very misty on Douglas Head, so we certainly can't see her sort of out of the window. Looking at the webcam, it's quite difficult to see because it's very misty in the harbour, but it doesn't look like she has berthed yet, but it sounds like she is certainly somewhere near, so maybe just sort of hanging fire to let the mist lift a little bit. We'll keep an eye on that for you, but Manxman hopefully will be in any time. She's due to go back out, leaving Douglas for Heysham at 8:30. We can see Mananin is loading, and she is off to Liverpool in the next half hour or so, due to be leaving by 7:15. At the airport, so far so good for arrivals and departures. As we say, a lot of mist across certain parts of the island, but at the airport, everything at the moment is looking absolutely fine there. And for the roads, again, there could be some areas of poor visibility, but we can see the webcams at the bungalow. The mountain road there is looking lovely and clear, so just something to be aware of. And certainly you need to be aware of the Southern 100 in the south of the island today. It's the final day of this year's meeting, so roads will be closing around the Balland circuit 9:30 this morning through until 12:45. They'll reopen for a short time and then close again 1:30 through until 4:45 for the afternoon session. In Douglas, Ballinard Road is shut between Johnny Watterson Lane and the Scollig Road for that resurfacing work. And there'll be temporary lights again today on the new Castletown Road between Fort North Roundabout and Annika Lane at 9:30 to 3:30. Into Union Mills, temporary lights continue on Strang Road, and don't forget you've got those lights on the West Baldwin Road now near Ingerbrack for water main work. Crosby, the bottom of Old Church Road, is shut for those drainage works. In Foxdale, you've got those lights on the main road at the Mines Road Junction, and above Colby, the Ballykilferrick Road is shut for that resurfacing work. Laxey, temporary lights on Pinfold Hill, and in Port St Mary, there are restrictions on Park Road with a one-way route in place for repairs to a gas leak. Those repairs in for the next few days.
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0: And the weather today, any mist and fog patches at first will soon clear. If you are shrouded in mist at the moment, hopefully that will be lifting in the next hour or two, leaving another fine and sunny day. As we say, some parts of the island really enjoying that sunshine at the moment. Light winds again and lovely and warm temperatures once more, up to 21 or 22 Celsius as this settled spell it continues. The sunrise time earlier was at 3 minutes to 5, and sunset this evening is 11 minutes to 10.

0: a couple of absolute belters for you there. Fleetwood Mac and the Stereo MCs.
1: 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And this time we've teamed up with The Boutique in Peel. We're giving you the chance to win a voucher to be dressed top to toe. 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And we'll also throw in £100 to spend in store. 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
0: 13 minutes to 7 now on this Thursday morning, and a creative writing competition for island youngsters will make its return this summer. The big book of magical Manx tales will be written by children aged 6 to 13. Author and retired maths teacher Robert Cowley will again oversee the book's production, with all proceeds going to charity, and he's been telling Howard how youngsters can get involved.
2: First year, the prize was to get their story published in the back of one of my books. And that went so well, I realised there was really good writers on the Isle of Man, aged 6 to 13. And so last year, we decided to produce a book just of their work called The Big Book of Magical Manx Tales.
3: Great.
2: And instead of publishing 20 of their stories, I ended up doing 28. They were that good. And I made 400 copies, and they sold out in 2 weeks.
3: Yeah, incredible.
2: It was incredible. And the nice thing was, we raised £1,000 for a lovely charity called Bridge the Gap, which is looking after teenagers and young adults who've been ill, and it bridges the gap back to education or back to work. And then over £1,000 for the children's ward. It was lovely because a lot of the young writers came with me to do the donations, and they realised their stories were having a real impact with other young people.
3: Brilliant. So thus inspired, we are looking at volume two, I suppose.
2: It is. It's going to be the second big book of magical Manx tales. And I'm expecting even more children to enter. It's good fun writing. They can collaborate with friends because it's 500 words. It's 4 pictures. So if you're not an artist, you can collaborate with one of them. No AI is allowed.
3: You've read my mind there. I was thinking, kids will be thinking, oh, I'll just chat GPT this.
2: I know. I had to disqualify 3 stories last year, which were over 80% AI, and it was sad they'd entered, but there's always a check on every story. It's got to be original. It's got to be about the sort of topics that we talk about on my sort of series of bedtime storybooks, which is friendship and kindness, yeah, and courage. And just kindness kind of runs through all my sort of things. And then we introduced sort of saving the planet as well last time, and it was really interesting to see how many stories came from children about saving the planet from the litter and the pollution. And the big thing this year is we're starting earlier. So we're starting on the 13th of July. That's when the competition opens. And then we're running it through the summer holidays and into September. And that's because the last competition was run just in September, and everyone was busy with new school year, and teachers were busy. So I've tried to sort of do it this time so it can be a nice thing for a class to do at the end of the summer holiday before they break up. Individuals can write their stories over the summer without any pressure of starting school again. Or it can be a nice thing to do in school at the start of a new year. So that's why I've brought it forward. It also helps give me a bit more time to get it published ready for Christmas.
0: Well, that's author Robert Cowley speaking to Howard about the big book of magical Manx tales. You can hear much more of that conversation in the latest edition of Spotlight. It's available now as a podcast. And if you want to find out more details about the competition, if your youngsters would like to get involved, it's all there on the Manx Radio website. Manx Radio. And the time is 10 to 7 for this Thursday morning. Sian is standing by. She'll have the morning's main stories at 7 o'clock, and then we'll go to George at the Met Office to see how the weather is looking. It's been a misty start in places today. Bright sunshine in some parts of the island. Fairly thick mist. Certainly that's the case in Douglas, but it does seem to be lifting, and we are just awaiting the arrival of Manxman. She's out there somewhere in the bay. We can hear, we were saying the horn being honked earlier. I think the horn being sounded is a slightly more, it's more technical term for it. So yeah, she's out there somewhere in the bay, a Manxman we can see on marine traffic, so hopefully she will be coming into the harbour anytime soon, because yeah, the mist does seem to be lifting, and there is a cruise ship out in the bay as well. There's a lot of sort of horns being sounded this morning. We are expecting any time now, the Amadea into Douglas Bay with, around about 570 passengers on board. So getting through the mist after that, it'll be a lovely day on the island for the passengers on board the Amadea. Good morning to all of you. After 7 o'clock, we have lots on the programme, and we're heading to the west of the island to look at local playgrounds.
4: I went round and did another set of photographs, and they're worse than they were when I started. So that's really disappointing, because we're not even really maintaining the equipment that we have, and when it gets broken, we're just removing it. But I'm hoping that that will change.
0: So we'll be asking what's stopping local authorities investing more in playgrounds. That's Peel Commissioner Katrina Baptist there, who has concerns about the way repairs in the West are funded. And the leader of Douglas Council is calling for more collaboration. We'll also hear from a taxi driver who'll be discussing safety for passengers. That's been very much in the news just lately. And a consultation into the future of the land around the island's ferry terminal in Liverpool is underway. The land around the ferry terminal. The ferry terminal. There we go. Lots to talk about. That's all coming up for you in the next hour of breakfast for this Thursday morning. And what about this? To take us to 7 o'clock, an absolute belter from Phil Collins.

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8: Well, coming up, we'll be asking what's stopping local authorities investing more in playgrounds. We'll hear from a Peel commissioner who has concerns about the way repairs in the west of the island are funded. Full report on this, 10 past seven. The weather, well, a bit of a misty start in places, but a lovely sunshine across other parts of the island. Generally today looking really, really good. Now, once again, so an update from George at the Met Office coming next. We're on DAB, online, smart devices and FM from Douglas in the Isle of Man. 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
9: Manx Radio News at 7 o'clock. More am I. I'm Sean Cowper. A Peel commissioner says the parks in the town are in a worse state now than when she was first elected. Katrina Baptist has told Manx Radio she's disappointed about the managed decline of the town's play areas. She claims a project to carry out refurbishment over the summer has been cancelled and believes investment is needed.
10: I think they're in a really poor state of repair, and we do have an external report that's generated every year. So I've seen last year's, I've seen this year's, and it tells you what's safe and what's not. And that also shows that the equipment really is out of date. I think play equipment generally has a lifespan of 8 to 10 years, and most of this equipment was bought more than that time ago.
9: Manx Radio has invited Peel Town Commissioners to respond. The Isle of Man ferry terminal looks set to be enveloped in a huge redevelopment of the banks of the River Mersey. The Liverpool City Region Combined Authority is proposing to set up a mayoral development corporation for the Liverpool North Docks area. Simon Richardson reports.
11: This would bring together the powers, partnerships and investment needed to help deliver regeneration to create a vibrant new waterfront neighbourhood for the future. It could include up to 17,000 new homes, commercial and employment space, parks and green spaces and community and cultural facilities. A consultation document highlights the transformation already underway in the area, including the new Everton Stadium and the Isle of Man ferry terminal. The final price tag for the taxpayer-funded terminal is still unknown, but some estimates have put it at £100 million.
9: The final day of racing at this year's Southern 100 gets underway later. Roads around the Boulogne course will close at 9:30, with 9 races scheduled to take place on Championship Day. The course will reopen at lunchtime between 12:45 and 1:30, while the afternoon session is due to finish by 4:45. In international news, the US and Iran have carried out further airstrikes against each other overnight. Ports and cities in southern Iran were hit, while American bases in Bahrain and Kuwait were targeted. It's reported the Met Police is investigating a donation made to Robert Jenrick's 2024 campaign to be Conservative Party leader. The now Reform UK MP, who lost the contest to Kemi Badenoch, has strenuously denied any wrongdoing. And the Princess of Wales and the UK Prime Minister are among those who've congratulated Arthur Ferry after the British wildcard reached the Wimbledon semi-finals. The 23-year-old beat Italy's Flavio Cabolli in straight sets to progress yesterday afternoon. Manx Radio News at 3 minutes past seven, our next at 8 o'clock. In the meantime, keep up to date by following Manx Radio on social media or going to manxradio.com.
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8: Thank you, Sean. Well, it's another one of those funny mornings across the island where, depending on where you are, depends on what the weather is like. You could be in thick mist or in bright sunshine. The prognosis, though, is very good for the next few days. So let's get all the details from George Shimmin at the Ronaldsway Met Office now. Moramai, George.
15: Moramai, good morning, Ben. So any mist and fog patches, they will soon clear, and that will leave another fine and sunny day. With light winds and feeling quite warm again, temperatures reaching up to about 21 or 22 degrees Celsius this afternoon. Looks like another fine and dry day tomorrow as well. We're seeing warm sunshine, light winds, and temperatures even higher, up to 24, possibly even 25 degrees Celsius in some places. And it's remaining fine and settled over the weekend as well. We'll see plenty of sunshine, again feeling quite warm, with temperatures of about 24, possibly even 25 degrees Celsius at best. Taking a look at the state of sea for the next 24 hours, it's smooth or slight and remains that way throughout the period. And finally, looking at the tides in Douglas, high water's not long since past at 6:45, with low water following at about 1:15 this afternoon. And that's your forecast for now, Ben.
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0: From the Rocketman movie, Elton and Taron Egerton, they're here on Manx Radio Breakfast. A very good Thursday morning to you. Thank you very much for being with us. What about this weather then? Oh, last night I was up far too late, sat out in the sunshine watching the sunset. And of course, it's once the sun goes down, you get those incredible colours. And last night really was incredible. Peel Bay was absolutely like a mill pond. So actually trying to sort of haul yourself up the stairs to bed is quite tricky at this time of the year, particularly when the weather is so good. And it's set fair and really good. If you like it hot and sunny, the next few days, definitely for you. Lots of outdoor events across the island over the next few days. So it's all looking good for those, including the Southern 100. It all concludes today. It's flown by once again at this year's meeting. So lots of racing to look forward to at Balaun. Roads closing there this morning. The Balaun circuit shutting 9:30 through until 12:45. It'll reopen for a fairly brief lunch break, closing again 1:30 through until 4:45 this afternoon. Lots of racing there. Full commentary from all the team on Manx Radio Motorsport. And travel-wise this morning, as we mentioned, as George was saying, it is very misty across parts of the island, but lovely and sunny across other parts. We can, yeah, barely see out of the window here on Douglas Head. We can't see the sea terminal or the harbour, but we know Manxman is now in. She was a bit late leaving Heysham anyway, but she was just having a bit of a hover, as it were. What was that? A lot less bother with a hover. No, we won't go down that route. But Manxman out in the bay for a time, just sort of circling. But she is now in. She has berthed alongside the pier. So in a bit later than normal. But hopefully they'll get a turnaround fairly quickly. Due to go back out, leaving Douglas for Heysham at 8:30. Mananin heading off to Liverpool shortly. And it does seem to be quite misty across parts of south of the island. So we're just watching the airport departures and arrivals. At the moment, all looking fine. The first couple of flights out are taxiing as we speak. So fingers crossed at the moment, everything looking okay at the airport. Manx Radio. And that mist is due to lift in the next hour or two. Well, the time now is 7:10. The parks are in a worse state than when I started. That's from a Peel commissioner who says she's disappointed about the lack of investment in and managed decline of the town's play areas. Residents have been sharing their own concerns on Facebook, with some taking action into their own hands and actually fixing broken equipment themselves. Well, we wanted to find out exactly what was going on here, so we've sent Darren along to Peel to find out more.
1: Parks in Peel became a hot topic on Facebook this week, where a resident shared a picture of a piece of equipment which had become damaged over time. Commissioner Katrina Baptist replied, saying parks are set to be refurbished over the winter. However, she says the project was dropped. I met Katrina at one of those parks.
2: It's very different at the commissioners to the business world, and I know that if it was a business, it would have been done by now. A strategy would have been written and things would have been delivered, but unfortunately that's not the case. So you're right, the discussion started right when I started. I went round and photographed all of the park and took it to the board, and we agreed as a board to invest a headcount, so one person to come, and their job role would be to refurbish what we had whilst we created a plan of what new equipment needed to be bought. But then over the winter time, we were sort of overruled by two members of the board and that headcount was removed, and I now don't know what the plan is. I know that the parks are in a worse state than they were, so I went round and did another set of photographs, and they're worse than they were when I started. So that's really disappointing, because we're not even really maintaining the equipment that we have, and when it gets broken we're just removing it. But I'm hoping that that will change. We do have an external report that's generated every year, so I've seen last year's, I've seen this year's, and it tells you what's safe and what's not, and that also shows that the equipment really is out of date. I think play equipment generally has a lifespan of 8 to 10 years, and most of this equipment was bought more than that time ago, so there's been very little investment in parks by the commissioners recently. I think the most recent park was this one that we're stood in now. So we're in the swimming pool park, and this has been here for ages, so there's a big backlog of investment that's needed, because it's been

0: it the same as the residents. And I think that the children deserve more. I think that they deserve it. It should be a right to play. It's not a privilege to play.
1: So what is the process for local authorities for projects such as parks? Well, I spoke to leader of Douglas Council, Devon Watson, to find out more.
2: So there is a bit of frustration when it comes down to sort of getting projects. So local authorities, they want to use their own money. They typically have to borrow privately. But in order to get any project approved, you have to go through a petition process through the DOI and then through central government. And that can start very, very slowly. That can be initially quite... That used to be something that would take only like a few weeks, and now it stretches on into the period of months. So if you need to do something critically, rather than being able to do what you used to do back 20, 30, 40 years ago of just get on with the project, set it up, purchase something and install it, you now have to go through these really extensive processes where you've got an ambition and it takes a year and a half, 2 years to actually come to fruition. Quite frustrating, that.
1: And is that something you've yourself have faced with the Sunken Garden Park or any other projects in
2: We've had a lot of cooperation from the government because I think that we incorporate this into our process. But of course, Douglas is a much larger organisation. We have that institutional heft. We've got that financial cushioning behind us. We have the ability to sort of do this. But one of the things we've started doing recently is we've just established a park maintenance fund, because rather than saving money on maintenance short term, in 5-10 years, you want people to know that their play facilities are not only well maintained and look good, but they're also safe. If you're taking your kid to a public park, it's an act of faith that you're taking, right? You want to make sure that your child is safe in this park. So we've established this maintenance fund to deal with that, so we have to replace parks less frequently. Maintenance is cheaper than rebuilding.
1: And is that something that could be implemented on an island scale between all the local authorities, or is that, like you say, because Douglas is much larger, it has that opportunity to do that, basically?
2: Yeah, but I mean, I think Douglas is always keen to cooperate with other local authorities. We've had much better cooperation with everyone through the Municipal Association, and I think we're really keen that if other local authorities want to collaborate and work with us on programs and parks and equipment, then I feel like we've got so many local authorities on such a small island, it's perfect. It's a perfect sort of recipe for a bit more collaboration in certain areas.
1: But what does Katrina think of local authorities working together?
0: Yeah, I think that would be amazing. I think it would be really good. I think there's a lot of things that local authorities could do together that they currently don't. And I know that there's the Municipal Association, but I don't see much coming out of it, to be honest. And I've taken things to the board that I've essentially stolen from other local authorities. I'm like, oh, look what they do in Ramsey, or look what they do in Douglas. But it's not always met with such a welcome sort of attitude to learn and to embrace that. I think there's a little bit of maybe competitiveness, which isn't really that helpful. I think if we can share and work together, it makes sense.
3: Well, thank you, Darren, for that report. Speaking to Peel Commissioner Katrina Baptist and leader of Douglas Council, Devon Watson, about the state of the Isle of Man's play areas. Now, Manx Radio has invited Peel Commissioners to respond, and Devon Watson has announced his intention to seek election in Douglas Central at this year's general election on Thursday, the 24th of September. Also standing in the Douglas Central constituency are Peter Shimmin and Chris Thomas. So what do you think about what you heard there, that the parks in Peel, do you think they are up to scratch? And if not, in your opinion, what improvements would you like to see? And how about elsewhere around the island? Do you have a particular favourite, or sort of on the other side of the coin, is there a park which actually you think really is in need of some TLC? We sort of talk, you know, fairly regularly about the general sort of state of the island. And actually, you know, things do fall into bad repair, and are our play parks for our youngsters sort of falling into that same category? 166177 studio at manxradio.com. 17 minutes past 7.
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7: Chris is here, 9 o'clock for Thursday's morning show. Thursday's Man in Line is on from noon. It's an open line with Andy today. And before that, the next of our general election candidate interviews every weekday morning now, between now and the election, which is 11 weeks today. We'll be hearing from one of the candidates as and when they declare. They're being invited to come and join us for a long form interview where we obviously have lots of questions to put to the respective candidates and try and find out why you should vote for them. This morning, Andre Risher will be with us. He's standing in middle, and you can hear Andre Risher just before 11:30. It will be available afterwards as a podcast, and you can also watch on the Manx Radio YouTube channel. 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
8: Appeal Commissioner says the parks in the town are in a worse state now than when she was first elected. Katrina Baptist has told Manx Radio she's disappointed about the lack of investment in and managed decline of the town's play areas. The Manx Taxi Federation is renewing calls for legislation on the island to be changed to make it easier to put CCTV into taxis. It's after a man appeared in court accused of causing public outrage while in his position of trust as a taxi driver. And a creative writing competition for island youngsters is making its return this summer. Children aged 6 to 13 will be asked to produce a short bedtime story with up to 4 illustrations for the big book of magical Manx tales. In international news, the US and Iran have carried out further airstrikes against each other overnight. Ports and cities in southern Iran were hit, while American bases in Bahrain and Kuwait were targeted. Drug driving has been described as an epidemic by a charity that's recorded a 28% rise in convictions last year. The UK's Department for Transport says it's deeply concerning. And Britain's Arthur Ferry told the Queen he'd love to make the Wimbledon final on his 24th birthday this Sunday after reaching the semi-finals. He's just the second wildcard to get this far in the tournament after Goran Ivanisevic's title win 25 years ago.
7: Well, coming up, we'll be looking more at this whole idea of putting more CCTV into taxis on the island. And we'll look at this consultation into the future of the land around the island's ferry terminal in Liverpool. This consultation is now underway. More about that in the next 10 minutes. Pam in Castletown has been on to say the lack of investment in parks is island-wide. In Castletown, the parks are a disgrace. My children are in their 20s and teens, and the play areas haven't been upgraded since they were little.

0: Ronan here on Manx Radio. Life is a roller coaster. Bus Vanin have updated their Facebook page to say that because of a road traffic collision, the service 5 from Balaff from Peel to Douglas is cancelled. That's the 710 from Peel to Douglas cancelled. The road actually is closed around the Bishop's Court area, so that stretch of the TT course around Bishop's Court appears to be closed. Thank you to Bus Vanin for that information. Obviously that will have an effect on bus services heading sort of between Peel, Kirkmichael and Ramsey, so we'll keep you posted on that. And a quick look at the airport. We know it's very misty across parts of the island at the moment. It was all kind of looking okay at the airport, but it looks like there are some potential problems now. The Liverpool-Logan Air flight, the first flight due out, that was taxiing, but it doesn't appear to have left yet. And certainly on the arrivals board, the 9 o'clock Liverpool-Logan Air flight due in at 9, that has been delayed until 10 o'clock, so might be worth checking. Hopefully this mist is due to lift in the next hour or two, but obviously if there are some delays now, it could have a knock-on effect throughout the day. So if you're due to travel through Ronald's Way, certainly this morning, or you're meeting somebody maybe as the day goes on as well, definitely worth checking before you travel, and we will of course keep you up to speed here. 27 minutes past seven now, and there are renewed calls for politicians to consider changing legislation to make it easier to put CCTV into taxis on the Isle of Man. The Manx Taxi Federation says it's something which it's been lobbying for as part of efforts to improve safety for passengers and drivers. This week, a taxi driver appeared in court, accused of causing public outrage by allegedly requesting his lone female customer perform sexual acts in exchange for free travel. Mike Birchall is the Federation Secretary.
1: The taxi trade is shocked by the alleged incident that came to light at the weekend. I had my phone ringing off the hook. We are really shocked at what's happened, or what's allegedly happened.
2: And we're lucky that incidents like this on the Isle of Man are rare. They don't happen very often, do they?
1: No, they don't. There is safeguarding in place, and we're lucky that we live in a safe community, but still it's not something that we want to see happening at all. Taxi drivers are all checked. They're all DBS checked. Every time you renew your badge, every 3 years you have a new DBS check, so any offences that had been committed within that 3 year period would come to light. It's then up to the RTLT's discretion and what the legislation allows them to do as to what they can do in situations where somebody may have had a criminal conviction in the past.
2: One of the conversations that's arisen as a result of this is the idea of CCTV in taxis. And what's your take on that?
1: This is something that my chairman and I brought up with two MHKs about 2 years ago. And we wanted the MHKs to sort of stand up for us and to ask for the legislation to be changed for taxi drivers to make it easier to put CCTV into taxis. The current legislation, you have to pay a £70 registration fee to have CCTV in your cab. You have to pay £50 a year to renew it. You have to have a sticker informing people that you have CCTV in operation, or you have to inform them by mouth every time they get in the taxi. And the audio has to be switched off. You cannot record audio in the taxi. I've just been in touch with the data protection people, and they've confirmed that that's still the case.
2: Why was it something that you went to the MHKs about to try and get resolved? Why was it that you saw that there was something that needed resolving within that legislation?
1: Well, we would like to see the taxi drivers and the general public better protected. And nowadays, with modern technology, it's possible to do that. But when you've got to jump through so many loopholes to do it, it's not made easy for us, you know?
2: So what would you like to see changed specifically? What would make it easier?
1: I would like to see no fees for CCTV. I'm not sure of the situation at the moment. If a taxi has CCTV in there and they've not paid the registration fee or the renewal fees to have that CCTV operating in the taxi, I'm not sure what the legal stance is on that, if the police can actually use that footage or not. I don't know that, but I would certainly like it for taxi drivers to be exempt to the fees and to be able to protect their cabs, their customers and themselves with CCTV in the taxi.
2: What would your advice be to anybody who is a bit concerned about getting in a taxi as a result of it? What would you say to anyone in that kind of situation?
1: These incidents are very rare. Luckily on the Isle of Man, these things don't happen very often, and I would say to the general public, don't be alarmed. If you have a taxi firm that you use on a regular basis, then use them, or taxi drivers that you use. You can always, if you feel uncomfortable in a taxi at any stage, just ask the taxi driver to stop and just get out. That would be my advice. But yeah, every tree has bad apples, but it doesn't matter where you come from, every culture has bad apples, and I would encourage the public not to tarnish every foreign national on this island with the same brush because of one incident. Yeah, I would ask the public not to forget that. that. It's a one-off. And I know a lot of taxi drivers that are foreign nationals that are very, very good people. And I would just encourage people to not get racist over this. It's nothing to do with race. It's to do with one possible bad apple.
0: Well, that's the Manx Taxi Federation Secretary Mike Birchall speaking to Amy following an alleged incident in a taxi which was shared on social media earlier this week.
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0: One listener's just been on to say this accident by Bishop's Court is causing a bit of traffic congestion around the area. We understand the TT course at Bishop's Court closed because of an accident. This listener says the Orrisdale Road is absolutely rammed. That is always the case, unfortunately, isn't it? When the road is shut there, the Orrisdale Road, which is very narrow, has to take all that traffic. So, yeah, if you can just avoid the whole area, if you can, you'd be well advised to do so. Taking a look at the weather, it's, a bit of an interesting one. Very misty and foggy across parts of the island, but lovely sunshine across other parts. But any areas where mist and fog is lingering, that should soon clear, leaving another fine and sunny day, light winds and lovely and warm again, best temperatures reaching 21, 22 Celsius and set fair for the next few days. The sunrise time was 3 minutes to 5 and sunset this evening is 11 minutes to 10. And just ahead of Ray, the brilliant Where Is My Husband, that we love this song, it's on the way in a second. Please can we give a big birthday mention to Jasmine Krellin, who's got a birthday today. Lots of love to you, Jasmine, from Mum, Dad and Molly. We send you our best wishes as well. We hope you have a brilliant birthday. Have a great day celebrating. Jasmine, you're on the Manx Radio birthday list with Robinsons.
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0: such a good song. Ray on Manx Radio Breakfast. The time has just gone 25 to 8 and the Isle of Man ferry terminal looks set to be enveloped in a huge redevelopment of the banks of the River Mersey. The Liverpool City Region Combined Authority is proposing to set up a mayoral development corporation for the Liverpool North Docks area. Are you keeping up with this? It's asking the public for their thoughts on that idea, as well as how to shape the future of the area, which it says could be a vibrant new waterfront neighbourhood for the future. John has this report.
1: 10 years ago, in July 2016, in the last few weeks of the Alan Bell administration, the then Infrastructure Minister, Phil Gawn, brought to Tynwald a motion and a substantial debate. The subject were seas and sea services, but one aspect was the impending loss of use for this island of the historic landing stage in Liverpool. The City of Liverpool was looking to expand its cruise line of business, and the landing stage, within the shadow of the Three Graces, including the Liver building, was the very place. Would the Manx mind finding somewhere else to come ashore? So the search started and took in Fleetwood, Holyhead, Heysham naturally, Birkenhead. After much examination, a dockside site whose name at that stage was little known to most of us, the Prince's Half-Tide Dock, just downriver from the Liver building, came into play. A decade later, there's a modern working ferry terminal existing there, but the cost, a fraction more than the infrastructure minister in 2016, Phil Gawn, floated to Tynwald.
2: Turning to the specifics of the site at Prince's Half-Tide Dock, I'm seeking honourable members' agreement that the department expends a sum not exceeding £3.5 million to purchase a 236-year lease on a site on which a ferry terminal can be built. We already own the harbour at Douglas. If we can control a harbour in the United Kingdom, then we put ourselves into the position of controlling both ends of the route and then simply needing a service provider to cross between the two ports. In that sense, the ability to buy this land is a real opportunity for our long-term economic stability.
1: The area that is the focus for what it's hoped will be a, quote, vibrant new waterfront neighbourhood is termed the North Docks. It's the subject to a consultation now by the Mayoral Development Corporation. That's defined as a statutory body created to drive forward the regeneration of a defined area. A Liverpool councillor behind it. The area in question will look familiar. It largely reflects, along the river and dock side, the oblong area of Peel Group's Liverpool Waters regeneration scheme. There's an addition to it, though, an oblong area of land running into the lower part of the city. The upstream boundary stops just short of the Three Graces, including the Liver building. The other end, seaward of the Manx Ferry Terminal, includes the new Hill Dickinson Stadium, the home of Everton. So the island's ferry terminal, with its 200-year-plus lease, could find itself surrounded by a mass of development for a time, and then, hopefully, a regenerated area. But while our ferries berth and embark passengers, the very salient question arises, how much exactly will this cost us? We may be enjoying our meal, but when the maitre d' places the final bill in front of us, what will it be? Unresolved legal and commercial disputes have been given as the reason. We cannot hear a final figure as yet, but it's widely assumed it's 100 million and growing. The island may have secured its place inside an ambitious area of redevelopment, but a question remains, at what cost?
0: The final cost of the Liverpool ferry terminal. Well, that one just goes on and on, doesn't it? John, thank you very much indeed for that report. So what do you think about this? It might be an area you're much more familiar with now if you have been using Mananin or Manxman throughout the winter months when it could sail to the ferry terminal, because of course for several weeks it couldn't, and that was another issue, but we won't get into that one now. But if you've been using the new ferry terminal on a regular basis, perhaps you're more familiar with the area. If you've been going to watch Everton play over the last season since they moved to the Hill Dickinson Stadium at Bramley Moor, do you think more could be done with the area? What do you think about these plans and the consultation. You can have your say by the 14th of August. So you've got, what, about 5 weeks or so if you'd like to take part in the consultation, because it may be an area that actually you do visit regularly, perhaps, if you are an Everton fan or using the ferry terminal or just like going to Liverpool. Manxradio.com, you can find a link and let us know what you think about that.
3: Have your say. Further meetings and hearings for the Moor Vanin offshore wind farm application will take place between the 13th and 17th of July. Anyone can register to speak at a public meeting and at a hearing, providing they have given at least 5 working days notice. Registration allocates a time slot to speak at the public meeting and on points outlined at the specific issue hearings. For more details, visit the Moor Vanin project page at mima.gov.im. It's time to have your say.
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0: Full travel update on the way for you in the next couple of minutes. We'll also take a look at the front of the morning's newspapers. 17 minutes to 8 now, and Sian has the headlines.
1: Appeal commissioner has praised the town's community after broken play equipment was fixed by a resident. It came after a Facebook post highlighted the state of some of the parks in the area. The Isle of Man ferry terminal looks set to be enveloped in a huge redevelopment of the banks of the River Mersey. The Liverpool City Region Combined Authority is proposing to set up a mayoral development corporation for the Liverpool North Docks area. And the final day of racing at this year's Southern 100 gets underway later. Roads around Boulogne will close at 9:30, with 9 races scheduled to take place on Championship Day. In international news, President Trump has warned Iran things could get much worse after American forces carried out a second night of bombardments. US Central Command says around 90 targets have been hit along the southern coast. Money given to Robert Jenrick's campaign to become the Conservative leader 2 years ago is being investigated by police. Electoral law prohibits foreign donations. And the UK Prime Minister's hinted there could be an extra bank holiday if England win the World Cup. Sir Keir Starmer says he doesn't want to jinx things, but it's believed he's earmarked the 24th of July as a national day of celebration.
0: An update from Bus Vanin regarding this RTC at Bishop's Court. They say they'd like to ask Kirkmichael residents to walk up to Kirkmichael School in order to get pupils to QE2 school and onward travel on to Douglas. They say there'll also be a delay to the 6A, which will pick up from Belaff Bridge at 8:15 towards Ramsey. The road is shut at Bishop's Court, we believe, so no service available on the buses between Kirkmichael and Belaff. We'll get all those details onto the Manx Radio Facebook page shortly. We've heard as well the Orrisdale Road, which obviously is a narrow road at the best of times, is very, very busy because of this closure of the TT course at Bishop's Court. So do avoid the area if you can. And if you were intending to catch a bus around the area, obviously allow some extra time, a bit of disruption there. Further afield now, and bridges, ports and infrastructure have been hit by US airstrikes along Iran's coast, as we've been hearing. Yesterday, Donald Trump declared the ceasefire between the two countries was over, blaming repeated strikes against ships in the Strait of Hormuz. In response, Tehran's fired on US military bases in Bahrain and Kuwait. The BBC's security correspondent Frank Gardner says the US is trying to make it expensive and punishing for Iran if it continues to attack shipping.
2: The US did what they said they were going to do and hit around 90 targets in southern Iran, including for the first time somewhere called Chabahar, which is the most southeastern port close to the border with Pakistan. And they've basically been hitting all the sites that they think are involved in either past or present attacks on shipping that Iran has been conducting. Iran very quickly retaliated. I got texts throughout the night from friends in Bahrain saying we can hear bangs and booms, about 20 in all. So Bahrain and Kuwait both got hit. Qatar had a security alert, but I don't think it got hit. So it's really, I mean, the ceasefire is almost over. And yet, I'm still pretty certain that neither side, the US nor Iran, want to go back to a full-scale war in the way that it was in March and April. The problem is that they've sort of marched themselves up. Sorry, I'm outside on the airport here, so forgive the noise. They both kind of marched themselves up to the top of the hill, and they're finding it hard to march down from their high positions, as it were. So the US is clearly trying to make it expensive and punishing for Iran if it attacks shipping. And Iran is likewise saying, well, there's going to be a cost for breaking the agreement.
0: Well, let's have a look at the front of the morning's newspapers now. And the Clacton by-election leads the way again, with Nigel Farage calling the vote deadly serious after most major parties announced they wouldn't stand candidates. Certainly this is the lead for the Mail, and his attack on Labour and the Conservatives, claiming they're running scared, is the lead for the Express.
1: Count Binface, who's emerging as Mr Farage's main challenger, is interviewed by The Star, declaring he'd eat the Reform UK leader for brekkie. Bin him off is the Mirror's message to voters in the Essex constituency.
0: The Guardian reports that more Reform transactions worth millions have been reported to the National Crime Agency.
1: The Eye claims police are investigating a donation to MP Robert Jenrick's campaign to be Conservative leader in 2024.
0: Elsewhere, Donald Trump's remarks about Iran's leaders at the NATO summit lead the Metro, which he says he's teared peace hopes into pieces.
1: UK Prime Minister in waiting Andy Burnham tells The Times he'll aim defence spending at British firms.
0: Tesco's sale of its European arm leads the FT, which says it's the end of the supermarket's global dreams. And The Sun speaks to a mum in Wales who claims her £12 million winning lottery ticket was binned by a shopkeeper. That is not good.
1: And on the island today, the Manx Independent is looking at the new provider of children's residential care. The headline there, job losses as new provider takes over children's care services.
0: All right, 11 minutes to 8 is the time now.
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0: So just recapping, the TT course at Bishop's Court is closed. So the road shut there between Kirkmichael and Balaff, it's all because of a road traffic collision earlier. So the road shut, Bishop's Court, the Orisdale Road, obviously that's the only real diversion if you're sort of right there to get around it. That is very, very busy. It's a very narrow road, so do avoid it if you can. And this is having an effect on bus services as well. So obviously buses disrupted around that area. To the south of the island now, the Southern 100 is on today. Championship day, the final day for this year's meeting. So roads closing at the Balaun Circuit 9:30 through until 12:45 for the morning session. They'll reopen for a brief period and then they'll close again 1:30, reopening no later than 4:45. Full commentary on Manx Radio Motorsport. The team are there waiting to bring you all the action of all the racing today. Into Douglas, Ballinard Road closed. Johnny Watterson's Lane to the Scollig Road for resurfacing. At temporary lights on the Newcastle Town Road again today between Fort North Roundabout and Annika Lane, 9:30 till 3:30 they're in for patching works. On the Strang Road in Union Mills, you've got those lights there, and lights as well on the West Baldwin Road just by Ingebrek, that's for water main work. In Crosby, the bottom of Old Church Road is shut. Temporary lights on the main road through Foxdale at the Mines Road Junction, and above Colby, the Ballochill Ferrick Road is shut for resurfacing. And in Port St Mary, there are restrictions on Park Road at the moment, a one-way route in place. It's all for repairs to a gas leak for the next few days. And through Laxey on the Coast Road, Pinfold Hill, temporary lights in there 24 hours a day for sewer connection work. Now at the airport on the departures board, the Loganair Liverpool flight due out at 7, that is delayed. The next info at 8 o'clock, we assume this is because of the misty conditions. The 9 o'clock arrival from Liverpool, that's delayed till 10, but the Loganair Newquay via Manchester flight did leave at 7:15. And for the sailings, Manxman was a bit late arriving into Douglas, late leaving Heysham. A bit of mist hampering her arrival in Douglas, but she did arrive about an hour ago, going back at 8, back out at 8:30, and Mananin on her way to Liverpool.
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0: 166, 177, particularly if you're around the Bishop's Court area. If you're stuck in any traffic congestion there, do let us know, as long as it's safe and legal to do so.

0: Well, there is a little belter. 10 sharp with you on Manx Radio Breakfast. It's coming around to 4 minutes to eight now.
1: Coming up on Manx Radio, we have another winning weekend. And this time we've teamed up with The Boutique in Peel. We're giving you the chance to win a voucher to be dressed top to toe. Top, bottoms, shoes and a bag. And we'll also throw in £100 to spend in store. Based in Michael Street, The Boutique is a ladies' fashion retailer offering stylish, affordable fashion for women across the Isle of Man and beyond. 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
0: Tom's been on to say, good day, Ben. Why do you regularly advise that the Manxman will be 2 hours later than normal and that the newspapers will be in the shops 2 hours later than normal? Unfortunately, says Tom, the normal is now some 2 hours later than scheduled. If it's a little bit breezy, it can't sail to Heysham. If it's low tide, it can't sail to Liverpool or return to Douglas. All in all, it would appear to be a complete disaster. Deja vu to 30, 40 years ago when they purchased a boat that couldn't enter Douglas Harbour. Yeah, that was set in 1985. If I remember rightly. Was it the Mona's Isle? That boat that wasn't around for too long, was it? Some people never learn, says Tom. And as for the cost of the new ferry terminal in Liverpool, no doubt it will all be revealed after the elections in September. Surprise, surprise. Yeah, genuine question. Do you think we'll ever find out that the final cost? Well, we wait and we wait on that one. But yes, Manxman has been a bit late leaving Heysham, certainly on occasions. The overnight sailing, it has been late. Most definitely this morning, it was about 40 minutes late leaving and was hampered by the mist. She did have to sort of circle out in the bay for a time before she could get in. So what do you think about what Tom has to say there? Well, we're heading towards the news and weather at 8 o'clock. Sian will be here to round up the morning's main stories. The weather, apart from the mist, which is lingering in places, it's looking really, really good for today and indeed for the next few days. Oh, and we've got the mystery motorist. Got a good one for you as well. Your chance to win with Ellen Van In Fuels coming up in half an hour.
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0: Well, coming up, we'll be looking at what's stopping local authorities investing more in playgrounds around the island. Peel Commissioner has some real concerns about the way repairs in the west of the island are funded. We'll look at sort of other parts of the island as well. That's all coming up at 10 past 8. That weather then, how are we looking? And we'll do the mystery motorist with Ellen Van In Fuels. We're looking forward to this one today. Let's see how you go with that. We're on DAB, online, smart devices and FM from Douglas in the Isle of Man. Shore, Radio Van In. It's Thursday morning and this is Manx Radio.
1: Manx Radio News at 8 o'clock. Moramai, I'm Sean Cowper. A Peel Commissioner has praised the town's community after broken play equipment was fixed by a resident. It came after a Facebook post highlighted the state of some of the parks in the area.
10: The individual repaired the apparatus themselves, with more posts calling for the Gorilla Maintenance Squad to tackle other damage. Katrina Baptist says it's a reflection of the local authorities' lack of investment.
11: I think that people feel frustrated with the lack of investment, and I share that frustration. I think the Peel community are amazing. How cool is that, that somebody took it upon themselves to come and fix the park themselves for the children? And I love that about Peel. But I also feel disappointed, the same as the residents. And I think that the children deserve more. I think that they deserve, it should be a right to play.
10: Manx Radio has invited Peel Town Commissioners to respond. We've had some news in about the Orrisdale Back Road. We're told it's currently closed due to a road traffic collision in the area. Emergency services are on the scene. We've also been hearing from Bus Van Inn this morning about disruption to their services due to a RTC at Bishop's Court. There are renewed calls for politicians to consider changing legislation to make it easier to put CCTV into taxis on the Isle of Man. The Manx Taxi Federation says it's something which has been lobbying for as part of efforts to improve safety for passengers and drivers. This week, a taxi driver appeared in court accused of causing public outrage by allegedly requesting his lone female customer perform sexual acts in exchange for free travel. Mike Birchall is the Federation's secretary.
12: Every tree has bad apples, but it doesn't matter where you come from. And I would encourage the public not to tarnish every foreign national on this island with the same brush because of one incident. Yeah, it's a one-off. And I know a lot of taxi drivers that are foreign nationals that are very, very good people. And I would just encourage people to not get racist over this. It's nothing to do with race. It's to do with one possible bad apple.
10: A Douglas North MHK has become the fourth candidate to declare their intention to stand in the constituency in September's general election. David Ashford is also currently the Cabinet Office Minister. He says housing pressures, strains on health and social care, rising living costs and growing frustration with public service accessibility have led to his decision to seek another term. Also standing in Douglas North are John Wannenberg, Peter Washington and Hugo Yates. The Isle of Man ferry terminal looks set to be enveloped in a huge redevelopment of the banks of the River Mersey. The Liverpool City Region Combined Authority is proposing to set up a mayoral development corporation for the Liverpool North Docks area. Simon Richardson reports.
13: This would bring together the powers, partnerships and investment needed to help deliver regeneration to create a vibrant new waterfront neighbourhood for the future. It could include up to 17,000 new homes, commercial and employment space, parks and green spaces and community and cultural facilities. A consultation document highlights the transformation already underway in the area, including the new Everton Stadium and the Isle of Man ferry terminal. The final price tag for the taxpayer-funded terminal is still unknown, but some estimates have put it at £100 million.
10: The final day of racing at this year's Southern Hundred gets underway later. Roads around Boulogne will close at 9:30, with nine races scheduled to take place on Championship Day. The course will reopen at lunchtime between 12:45 and 1:30, while the afternoon session is due to finish by 4:45. In yesterday's racing, Dean Harrison picked up two victories, with Joe Yeardsley, Dan Sale and Mike Brown also taking solo wins, while Kieran Clark and Rob Coppock took victory in the classic sidecar class. In international news, President Trump has warned Iran things could get much worse after American forces carried out a second night of bombardments. US Central Command says around 90 targets have been hit along the southern coast. Tehran's attacked American military bases across the Gulf in retaliation. Money given to Robert Jenrick's campaign to become the Conservative leader 2 years ago is being investigated by police. Electoral law prohibits foreign donations. The now Reform UK MP says the allegations are entirely false. And in tennis, Arthur Ferries told the Queen he's dreaming of a Wimbledon final on his 24th birthday this Sunday. He's only the second wildcard to reach the semi-finals of the tournament. Manx Radio News at 8:05, our next at 9:00. In the meantime, keep up to date by following Manx Radio on social media or going to manxradio.com.
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0: Thank you, Sean. And the latest now from Ronald's Way Met Office. Bit of a mixture this morning. Beautiful bright sunshine across parts of the island. In other parts, a lot of thick mist. It seems to be the sort of eastern and southern coastlines which are struggling in the respect of the mist. We can, though, just in front of us now, we're starting to see Douglas Promenade appear. We've not seen that all morning. So hopefully it is starting to burn off. It should be clearing away any mist in the next, well, hopefully hour or so, leaving everywhere fine and sunny, light winds and lovely and warm again. Top temperatures 21 or 22 Celsius. And then look at this. Fine and dry tomorrow, warm sunshine, light winds again, highs of 24 or 25, and staying fine and settled over the weekend with plenty of sunshine. In the North Irish Sea, no weather warnings. The wind is variable 2 to 4. The state of sea, smooth or slight. The visibility, poor or very poor in any mist and fog patches at first, then becoming good. Tide times in Douglas, the tide is going back out, so low water, 8 minutes past 1. High tide this evening at 10 past 7. The sun came up earlier at 3 minutes to 5. It sets this evening at 11 minutes to 10. And just a quick reminder, there's a lot of congestion in the west of the island. The TT course is closed at Bishop's Court because of an RTC. Thank you to Bus Vanin for all the details on that. The road closed, Bishop's Court. And we've had a call to say as well, as we heard from Sean, that the Orisdale back road is now closed as well. Obviously, that gets very, very congested if the main road is shut there. So if you can avoid that whole area, you would be well advised to do so. And obviously, it is also affecting bus services around the area as well. No buses at the moment between Kirkmichael and Balaff.
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0: Thursday morning, Moramai to you. It is the 9th of July. Thank you for being with us today.
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17: She's a perfect 10, but she wears a 12. Baby, keep a little 2 for me. She could be sweet 16, busting out of the seams, and still love in the first degree.

0: Beautiful South on Manx Radio, a perfect 10 at Thursday morning. Really good to have you along. It's the final day of this year's Southern 100. It's kind of flown by once again. It's a four-day meeting, so it always kind of whizzes by. It all began on that Monday night, so we have Championship Day to look forward to there in the south of the island. 9:30 is when the Balaun course will close this morning. It'll stay shut for this morning's racing through until 12:45. It'll reopen for 45 minutes for the lunch break, and then it'll close again half past one through until 4:45 for the final few races. Manx Radio Motorsport on the air. 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The commentary team, Chris Kinley, Beth and Rob, will be there to bring you all of the action today. Just a reminder, Bishop's Court, the TT course, is closed there because of a road traffic collision. No buses between Balaff and Kirkmichael at the moment, so they're being quite badly affected around the area. And we have been told that the Orisdale back road has been closed as well. Obviously, that's never a great diversion route. It's very narrow, so all around the area, very busy. Do avoid if you can. And at the airport, on the departures board, the Logan Air Liverpool flight was due out at 7, not leaving now till 8:30. It is misty in the south of the island. The Logan Air Newquay flight via Manchester, though, did depart at 7:15, but the Liverpool flight still to leave. There is now a delay on the incoming Logan Air Liverpool flight due at 9. That's now coming in at 10. Maybe worth just keeping an eye on Ronald's Way if you're due to travel in or out of the airports today. Hopefully the mist is starting to lift now, but it may have a bit of a knock-on effect. We'll keep an eye. Manx Radio. 13 minutes past 8. The parks are in a worse state than when I started. That's from a Peel commissioner who says she's disappointed about the lack of investment in and managed decline of the town's play areas. Residents have been sharing their own concerns on Facebook, with some taking action into their own hands and fixing broken equipment themselves. Well, we sent Darren along to Peel to find out more.
1: Parks in Peel became a hot topic on Facebook this week, where a resident shared a picture of a piece of equipment which had become damaged over time. Commissioner Katrina

0: overruled by two members of the board, and that headcount was removed, and I now don't know what the plan is. I know that the parks are in a worse state than they were, so I went round and did another set of photographs, and they're worse than they were when I started. So that's really disappointing, because we're not even really maintaining the equipment that we have, and when it gets broken we're just removing it. But I'm hoping that that will change. We do have an external report that's generated every year. So I've seen last year's, I've seen this year's, and it tells you what's safe and what's not. And that also shows that the equipment really is out of date. I think play equipment generally has a lifespan of 8 to 10 years, and most of this equipment was bought more than that time ago. So there's been very little investment in parks by the commissioners recently. I think the most recent park was this one that we're stood in now. So we're in the swimming pool park, and this has been here for ages. So there's a big backlog of investment that's needed, because it's been under-resourced for so long.
1: And just finally, yes, on Facebook there was a few posts about people taking the park into their own hands. Was it in this park, in one of the boards, just adding a few pieces of wood in there just to fix it up? What have you made about that, and what does that, I suppose, say about the state of the parks and the lack of effort to fix them from the local authority?
0: I think that people feel frustrated with the lack of investment, and I share that frustration. I think the Peel community are amazing. How cool is that, that somebody took it upon themselves to come and fix the park themselves for the children? And I love that about Peel, but I also feel disappointed, the same as the residents. And I think that the children deserve more. I think that they deserve, it should be a right to play, it's not a privilege to play.
1: So what is the process for local authorities for projects such as parks? Well, I spoke to leader of Douglas Council, Devon Watson, to find out more.
2: So there is a bit of frustration when it comes down to sort of getting projects. So local authorities, they want to use their own money. They typically have to borrow privately. But in order to get any project approved, you have to go through a petition process through the DOI and then through central government. And that can start very, very slowly. That can be initially quite, that used to be something that would take only like a few weeks, and now it stretches on into the period of months. So if you need to do something critically, rather than being able to do what you used to do back 20, 30, 40 years ago of just get on with the project, set it up, purchase something and install it, you now have to go through these really extensive processes where you've got an ambition and it takes a year and a half, 2 years to actually come to fruition. Quite frustrating, that.
1: And is that something you've yourself have faced with the Sunken Garden Park or any other projects in
2: we've Douglas had Council? A lot of cooperation from the government, because I think that we incorporate this into our process. But of course, Douglas is a much larger organization. We have that institutional heft, we've got that financial cushioning behind us, we have the ability to sort of do this. But one of the things we've started doing recently is we've just established a park maintenance fund, because rather than saving money on maintenance short term, in 5-10 years, you want people to know that their play facilities are not only well maintained and look good, but they're also safe. If you're taking your kid to a public park, it's an act of faith that you're taking, right? You want to make sure that your child is safe in this park. So we've established this maintenance fund to deal with that, so we have to replace parks less frequently. Maintenance is cheaper than rebuilding.
1: And is that something that could be implemented on an island scale between all the local authorities, or is that, like you say, because Douglas is much larger, it has that opportunity to do that, basically?
2: Yeah, but I mean, I think Douglas is always keen to cooperate with other local authorities. We've had much better cooperation with everyone through the Municipal Association, and I think we're really keen that if other local authorities want to collaborate and work with us on programs and parks and equipment, then I feel like we've got so many local authorities on such a small island, it's perfect. It's a perfect sort of recipe for a bit more collaboration in certain areas.
1: But what does Katrina think of local authorities working together?
0: Yeah, I think that would be amazing. I think it would be really good. I think there's a lot of things that local authorities could do together that they currently don't. And I know that there's the Municipal Association, but I don't see much coming out of it, to be honest. And I've taken things to the board that I've essentially stolen from other local authorities. I'm like, oh, look what they do in Ramsey, or look what they do in Douglas. But it's not always met with such a welcome sort of attitude to learn and to embrace that. I think there's a little bit of maybe competitiveness, which isn't really that helpful. I think if we can share and work together, it makes sense.
3: Well, that's Peel Commissioner Katrina Baptist and the leader of Douglas Council, Devon Watson, speaking to Darren about the state of the Isle of Man's play areas. We have invited Peel Commissioners to respond, and Devon Watson has announced his intention to seek election in Douglas Central at this year's general election on the 24th of September. Also standing in the constituency are Peter Shimmin and Chris Thomas. So over to you. What

0: think of the parks in Peel? Are they up to scratch? Would you like to see more improvements? Are they in a bit of a state? And what about play parks elsewhere around the island? If you'd like to get in touch, you can text or email 166177 studio@manxradio.com. 19 minutes past 8.
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0: It'll be a great weekend in Port Erin. We will see you there. The weather, obviously, is looking great. Do you remember last year? It was this weekend, coming the Port Erin Beach Festival, and it was incredible. We were there on the Saturday, and it was like the old picture postcards from the sort of glory days of tourism here on the island. The beach at Port Erin was rammed. I think the busiest I've ever seen it. You literally couldn't see a speck of sand. There were so many people on it. Really hot temperatures and looking lovely and warm and sunny again for this weekend. So we'll see you there. It's now 22 minutes past 8. Here's Sian with the morning's headlines.
7: A PL commissioner says the parks in the town are in a worse state now than when she was first elected. Katrina Baptist has told Manx Radio she's disappointed about the lack of investment in and managed decline of the town's play areas. The Isle of Man ferry terminal looks set to be enveloped in a huge redevelopment of the banks of the River Mersey. The Liverpool City Region Combined Authority is proposing to set up a mayoral development corporation for the Liverpool North Docks area. And a creative writing competition for island youngsters is making its return this summer. Children aged 6 to 13 will be asked to produce a short bedtime story with up to 4 illustrations for the Big Book of Magical Manx Tales. In international news, President Trump has warned Iran things could get much worse after American forces carried out a second night of bombardments. US Central Command says around 90 targets have been hit along the southern coast. A new independent ombudsman is to be created in the UK to monitor the veterinary sector after complaints of spiralling bills. Ministers there say the changes will give owners more power to complain and challenge fees. And British wildcard Arthur Ferry's incredible run to the Wimbledon tennis semi-finals has been hailed by the man he meets next, Alexander Zverev. They meet tomorrow after the German player knocked out Taylor Fritz in straight sets.
0: So, well, that's a heck of a sort of journey, shall we say. He's only a young lad as well.
7: He is, and from the Wimbledon area, lives there with his family. So, yeah, a good run from him.
0: Yeah, if he can continue on, this really would be quite something. Coming up, we have Man in Line at noon. It's an open line with Andy today. Chris is on in just over half an hour from now at 9, and we have the next of our general election candidate interviews coming up just before 11:30. You can listen to an interview this morning with Andre Risher, who's standing in middle.
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0: Oh, it's the big World Cup song, Shakira and Burna Boy, Die Die. So Saturday night, isn't it? The England game taking on Norway in the quarterfinals there. Are you staying up to watch it? Well, it's not too bad, is it, compared to the early hours of Monday morning, Tim, all day when I know a number of people who sort of stayed right and stayed up right through as well. That's good going. The 2 a.m. kickoff, as it was in the end. The west of the island, just a reminder, there's a fair amount of disruption on the TT course. It is closed at Bishop's Court because of an RTC, and that's affecting buses, obviously, between Balaf and Kirkmichael. No services able to get through there at the moment. And the Orrisdale back road, we were hearing it was completely gridlocked. A couple of texts coming into that effect now. We had a call earlier to say actually it could be closed. So I think if we can just avoid the whole area, the Orrisdale back road is never a great diversion route because it's very, very narrow in places. So avoid the area if you possibly can. Well, it's coming around to 8:30, and a creative writing competition for island youngsters will make its return this summer. The big book of magical Manx tales will be written by children aged 6 to 13. Author and retired maths teacher Robert Cowley will again oversee the book's production, with all proceeds going to charity. And he's been telling Howard how people can get involved.
1: First year, the prize was to get their story published in the back of one of my books. And that went so well, I realised there was really good writers on the Isle of Man, aged 6 to 13. And so last year, we decided to produce a book just of their work called The Big Book of Magical Manx Tales.
2: Great.
1: And instead of publishing 20 of their stories, I ended up doing 28. They were that good. And I made 400 copies, and they sold out in 2 weeks.
2: Yeah, incredible.
1: It was incredible. And the nice thing was we raised £1,000 for a lovely charity called Bridge the Gap, which is looking after teenagers and young adults who've been ill, and it bridges the gap back to education or back to work. And then over £1,000 for the children's ward. It was lovely because a lot of the young writers came with me to do the donations, and they realised their stories were having a real impact with other young people.
2: Brilliant. So thus inspired, we are looking at volume two, I suppose.
1: It is. It's going to be the second big book of magical Manx tales. And I'm expecting even more children to enter. It's good fun writing. They can collaborate with friends because it's 500 words. It's four pictures. So if you're not an artist, you can collaborate with one of them. No AI is allowed.
2: You've read my mind there. I was thinking, kids will be thinking, oh, I'll just chat GPT this.
1: I know. I had to disqualify three stories last year, which were over 80% AI, and it was sad they'd entered, but there's always a check on every story. It's got to be original. It's got to be about the sort of topics that we talk about on my sort of series of bedtime storybooks, which is friendship and kindness and courage. And just kindness kind of runs through all my sort of things. And then we introduced sort of saving the planet as well last time, and it was really interesting to see how many stories came from children about saving the planet from the litter and the pollution. And the big thing this year is we're starting earlier. So we're starting on the 13th of July. That's when the competition opens. And then we're running it through the summer holidays and into September. And that's because the last competition was run just in September, and everyone was busy with new school year and teachers were busy. So I've tried to sort of do it this time so it can be a nice thing for a class to do at the end of the summer holiday before they break up. Individuals can write their stories over the summer without any pressure of starting school again. Or it can be a nice thing to do in school at the start of a new year. So that's why I've brought it forward. It also helps give me a bit more time to get it published ready for Christmas.
0: Well, that's author Robert Cowley speaking to Howard about the big book of magical Manx tales. And you can hear much more of that conversation in the latest edition of Spotlight. That's available as a podcast now. Coming up next, then, The Mystery Motorist with Ellen Vanim Fuels. 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Who is it going to be today? Your chance to win the 50 quid's worth of road fuel.
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0: Here we go then, 25 to 9 almost. We are giving away tomorrow when Chris Pearson will be here. I should say I'm having best part of a couple of weeks R&R. I was normally lying in a darkened room, but actually I think I'll lie in the sunshine. So Chris Pearson will be here on breakfast for the next best part of a fortnight. So he'll be here tomorrow giving away the £50 worth of road fuel from Ellen Vanin Fuels. It could be yours if you can work out the person with Isle of Man connections. So yesterday it was Tyson Fury. So we've been doing Sam Barks on Tuesday, so maybe people from the island, people who currently live here, have lived here over the years. It's a fairly broad canvas, actually. So who is it going to be today? Somebody with an Isle of Man connection. If you can work it out, you're in the draw tomorrow. £50 worth of road fuel from Ellen Vanin Fuels. Morning to all the team there. Given their stores well stocked at the moment, there'll be some very nice cool items in the stores, you know, barbecue food, that kind of thing as well, if that's your sort of wish while the weather is so lovely. So let's jump into the Manx Radio Motor and see if you can tell us, who is this today?
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0: Ooh, who could that be then? 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

0: 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And what about Neo, Miss Independence? Manx Radio Breakfast, Thursday morning's Mystery Motorist.
1: We work really hard through the winter. We're literally out every weekend. We're always out middle of winter, November. We generally start.
0: Oh, being good to you this morning. A little bit more for you there. A little bit earlier than normal. So, think about it. A bit topical today as well, bearing in mind what might be happening in a certain part of the island. And we're not talking about the mist, although actually, well, the mist and fog, well, there we go. We're not going to give you any more clues at this juncture. But who could that be? Famous person with Isle of Man connections today. Back to your guesses in a moment. 18 minutes to nine. Sian has the headlines.
2: Appeal commissioner says the parks in the town are in a worse state now than when she was first elected. Katrina Baptist has told Manx Radio she's disappointed about the lack of investment in and managed decline of the town's play areas. A crash at Bishop's Court is causing disruption in the west of the island this morning. Bus Vanin says there's currently no service between Kirkmichael and Balaff. And the final day of racing at this year's Southern 100 gets underway later. Roads around Balaun will close at 9:30, with nine races scheduled to take place on Championship Day. In international news, the US president claims Iranian officials are desperate to do a deal with him to end the latest spate of assaults. Tit-for-tat strikes have broken out in recent days following attacks on shipping in the Strait of Hormuz. A donation given to Robert Jenrick's campaign to become Conservative leader is being investigated by police. It's alleged that part of a £100,000 donation came from a foreign source, breaching UK rules. And Dame Sarah Storey has announced she's retiring from international competition. The 48-year-old began her career as a swimmer before switching to cycling and is Britain's most successful ever Paralympian.
0: Let's get back to it.
3: The Mystery Motorist with Ellen Vanin Fuels.
0: Right, any early thoughts on who it could be today in the motor?
1: We work really hard through the winter.
0: Mark Cavendish proving to be a popular incorrect guess. It's not Derry Kissick, it's not Bill Dale, and it's not Connor Cummins either. Let's have a look. Oh, Dean Harrison, a guess in from Finton in Cronkyberry. It's nothing to do with Dean Harrison, but somebody very much with Isle of Man connections this morning. I think we can say this is a definite Manxy on the agenda today. Quango's got it right. Voira is there. Deb's in Onken. Judy K in a sunny Regaby. John S is there as well. Roisin A has got it right. Gail and Mike in Laxey. Pete B is in Onken. And even more guesses coming in as we speak. This is brilliant. Oh, good morning to Diane and Molly in a very sunny Glenvine. Hi to both of you and well done. So yeah, topical. Think about what might be happening sort of, you know, in the south of the island. Sian was just sort of talking about there, and actually, yes, when this gentleman was sort of competing in this chosen field, mist could sometimes play a bit of a part. Not a good part as well. So who are we talking about then? I think you might know where we're at now. Who is in the motor?
1: We work really hard through the winter. We're literally out every weekend. We're always out middle of winter, November. We generally start.
0: 1166 double. What's the text there? 166 177. That will be the one. Yeah, that's it. We only say it every single morning many times, don't we? Studio at manxradio.com if you'd like to have a go. Get your name in the draw. £50 worth of road fuel from Ellen Vanin Fuels. Could be yours.
1: We work really hard through the winter. We're literally out every weekend. We're always out middle of winter, November. We generally start.
0: 166 177. Last chance if you want to have a go. Thursday morning's Mystery Motorist here on Manx Radio.

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1: Coming up on Manx Radio, we have another winning weekend. And this time we've teamed up with The Boutique in Peel. We're giving you the chance to win a voucher to be dressed top to toe. Top, bottoms, shoes and a bag. And we'll also throw in £100 to spend in store. Based in Michael Street, The Boutique is a ladies' fashion retailer offering stylish, affordable fashion for women across the Isle of Man and beyond. 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And then make sure you join us on Monday afternoon to find out if you're the lucky winner. 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
0: Yeah, that's a bit of a rather good prize, isn't it? Looking forward to that. 10 to 9, Chris is standing by. He's on with the morning show after 9 o'clock. Our general election candidate interview today features Andre Richer, who's standing in the constituency of Middle. You can hear from Andre Richer just before 11.30, a half-hour interview. Taking us up to Man in Line. It's an open line with Andy from noon.
2: The Mystery Motorist with Ellen Van In Fuels.
0: Oh, and look at this. I think we've definitely got there in the end on this one. Thanks for all your guesses today.
3: We work really hard through the winter. We're literally out every weekend. We're always out middle of winter, November. We generally start.
0: All right, there we go. We have Jim D in Douglas with the right answer. Morning, Jim. John in Union Mills is there. Chris in Lonnon. James C has got it right. Simon in a gorgeous St Mark's. A contrasting Cronkivody, though. Linda is in a misty Cronkivody this morning. Hopefully that will be lifting soon. Linda, thank you very much for your guess. Trish in Peel has got it right. Adrian in Ramsey is there as well. Oh, even more guesses coming in as we speak. We've done really well on this one in the end. Thanks, as I say, for all your guesses. With the Southern 100 being on today, it's the final day of racing at this year's Southern 100. We really wanted to sort of feature somebody motorsports related, and this was a gentleman who was absolutely there at the top of the tree, sort of late 90s into the early 2000s, doing his thing. A hugely, hugely popular competitor around the mountain course at the Manx and the TT as well, and now running a bit of a business on Douglas Promenade. Shall we head to Paramount City then?
3: Now the TT is at such a high level that the newcomers can't just wobble around and think, well, you know, I can just build up gradually. They have to know the course inside out straight away. And we work really hard through the winter. We're literally out every weekend. We're always out middle of winter, November. We generally start October, November. And generally there's always someone coming over for a weekend and that just wants to have a little bit of a look round.
2: The Mystery Motorist.
0: Of course, now he does so much work with the new riders. I mean, so much work within the TT, but with the new riders, really kind of bringing them up to speed. And that's what he was talking about there. It was good old Milky Quayle this morning. Richard Milky Quayle was the answer. So if you worked out Milky, then well done to you. Thanks for all your guesses. And we'll do the draw tomorrow when Chris Pearson will be here on the programme, the 50 quid's worth of road fuel from EVF. And the good news is, Milky's been on. He's opening up at Paramount and he says, is it me? It was you, Milky. Great to hear from you. I'm glad you got that right. Can you imagine if you guessed Connor Cummins or someone like that? That would have been fun.
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0: All right, then, to take us to 9. Have a good day, Milky. Always good to hear from you, my friend. Take us to the news at 9 o'clock. Here they are. Affirmation. It's Savage Garden on Manx Radio.

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6: And that concludes breakfast. I will be back with you in just under a fortnight because I'm
7: what?
6: Just... Yes, I'm skedaddling. I am.
7: What?
6: I know. This is a shocker.
7: It's Thursday.
6: This is it. So Chris Pearson will be looking after things tomorrow and then all of next week and then Monday and Tuesday the following week. Are you keeping up with this? But we're going to miss each other now because...
8: Well, I'm away from
6: you're away for a whole fortnight.
8: A whole fortnight.
6: Yeah, this is...
8: Yes, I'm playing big boys' toys.
6: You are, aren't you?
8: What are you doing?
6: Well, I'm going across for a family wedding.
8: Oh, are you?
6: Yeah, for some of it and then the rest of it.
8: How very quaint.
6: Yeah, it'll be lovely, actually. And the rest of it, I'm hoping to just lie in the garden with a little lemonade in my hand.
8: Right.
6: And maybe an ice cream in the other.
8: Maybe.
6: You never know.
8: Yeah, so where's the family wedding? Where is it?
6: Just outside Chester.
8: Okay. Oh, yeah. It's sunny over there.
6: Oh, that's it. Yeah, it's a hop and a skip. And
8: You could swim there or get a jet ski.
6: Do you know, there's something you need to remember that.
8: Done before.
6: Yeah, hasn't it? Just, yes.
8: Well, listen, have a great time.
6: Thank you, I will, and enjoy yourself as
8: and,
6: well.
8: And when we see each other again, we won't recognise each other.
6: It's going to be weeks, isn't it?
8: So
6: I'll see you soon. Look after yourself.
8: Yeah, you too, mate. Take care.
6: Bye-bye.
9: Manx Radio News at 9 o'clock, Moramai. I'm Sian Cowper. Appeal Commissioner says the parks in the town are in a worse state now than when she was first elected. Katrina Baptist has told Manx Radio she's disappointed about the managed decline of the town's play areas. She claims a project to carry out refurbishment over the summer has been cancelled and believes investment is needed.
10: I think they're in a really poor state of repair, and we do have an external report that's generated every year. So I've seen last year's, I've seen this year's, and it tells you what's safe and what's not. And that also shows that the equipment really is out of date. I think play equipment generally has a lifespan of 8 to 10 years, and most of this equipment was bought more than that time ago.
9: Manx Radio has invited Peel Town Commissioners to respond. The final day of racing at this year's Southern Hundred gets underway shortly. Roads around Boulogne will close in half an hour, with 9 races scheduled to take place on Championship Day. The course reopens at lunchtime between 12:45 and 1:30, while the afternoon session is due to be finished by 4:45. In yesterday's racing, Dean Harrison picked up 2 victories, with Joe Yeardsley, Dan Sale and Mike Brown also taking wins, along with Kieran Clark and Rob Coppock in the classic sidecar class. A creative writing competition for island youngsters is making a return this summer. Children aged 6 to 13 will be asked to produce a short bedtime story with up to 4 illustrations. The first edition of the Big Book of Magical Manx Tales sold out within 2 weeks. Author and retired maths teacher Robert Cowley is spearheading the book's production, with all proceeds going to charity.
11: The nice thing was we raised £1,000 for a lovely charity called Bridge the Gap, which is looking after teenagers and young adults who've been ill, and it bridges the gap back to education or back to work. and then over £1,000 for the children's ward. It was lovely because a lot of the young writers came with me to do the donations, and they realised their stories were having a real impact with other young people.
9: In international news, the US president claims Iranian officials are desperate to do a deal with him to end the latest spate of assaults. Tit-for-tat strikes have broken out in recent days following attacks on shipping in the Strait of Hormuz. Donald Trump says the temporary ceasefire between the countries, based on the agreed Memorandum of Understanding, is now over. A donation given to Robert Jenrick's campaign to become Conservative leader is being investigated by police. It's alleged that part of a £100,000 donation came from a foreign source, breaching UK rules. And Dame Sarah Storey has announced she's retiring from international competition. The 48-year-old began her career as a swimmer before switching to cycling and is Britain's most successful ever Paralympian. Manx Radio News at 9:03, our next at 10 o'clock. 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
8: If you're in the mist, it will clear this morning. Another fine and sunny day in store. Light winds, warm again, highs of 21. Dry tonight, sunny again tomorrow. Temperatures a bit higher, very warm or hot, 24 or 25 Celsius. Sunset is 10 to 10 this evening, and the next tide is at 10 past 1.
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13: How much longer, Ops? The engine's overheating and so am I. We either stand down or blow up. Which do you want?
14: You sure do. Come on, baby.

alright, the Strikers. You sure do. Who's on the list? Happy birthday, Tom Hanks. Celebrating his 70th birthday today. The Robinson's birthday list is open. If you know somebody celebrating, let us know. Courtney Love, 62. Rock singer, actress and widow of former Nirvana singer Kurt Cobain. Happy birthday to David Hockney, the photographer, born today in 1937. We lost him earlier this year. Who else is on the list of note today? Bon Scott, born today in 1946, died at the age of 34 in 1980. Former frontman for AC/DC, and he was his their manager for a while as well. And Richard Roundtree was born today in 1942, played John Shaft in the original Shaft film. He died in 2023. Someone loves you, honey. Let's get it on then. Welcome to the Thursday Morning Go. It's you and me on the wireless until just before 11:30 this morning. This is

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6: Now shut it!

Emily Sandé with Some Brighter Days. And this little bit of mist here we've got over Douglas Head is beginning to lift, and it's going to be another wonderful day today. Barbara, thank you for your email. Morning, Chris. Please wish my friend Irene Davenport a very happy birthday. Should I mention how old she is? 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Lots of love to you from all your friends and family. Have a brilliant time, won't you?

0: Train with Drops of Jupiter. In about an hour's time, we've got a new Make the Break for you for today. We'll do that for one day only. Give the bag of purple stuff away tomorrow. I think it's a nice, easy one. It should be okay. Track from My Cupboard Under the Stairs coming up at about 10:45. Teachest P today. And the next MRA election candidate interviews at just before 11:30 this morning. And this morning it's prospective candidate Andre Rishi. Andre Risha will be on the show at about 11:30.
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0: that is Appleton. Ready to begin. Just gone 9:30, Thursday morning. So it's all going on, really. It's turning into a farce, isn't it? Nigel Farage said last night, and he's insisting he's fighting a real election. Spoke out after his by-election gamble left him facing off against Count Binface, a man dressed as a bin. Voters in Clacton face the prospect of a farcical ballot, according to the Daily Mail, featuring none of the main rival parties after they all refused to fight the contest, sparked by Mr. Farage's sudden resignation and sleaze accusations. Bookies have trimmed Count Binface's odds of winning from 50 to 5 to 1.
1: What?
0: Count Binface, real name John Harvey, is standing against Nigel Farage in Clacton-on-Sea. In case you missed yesterday morning's programme, here's a reminder of some of Count Binface's manifesto pledges when he spoke to Sky News.
2: I'll price cap Wigan kebabs at £2. I'll make cyclists who disobey the highway code have to ride unicycles instead. And I will turn HS2 into FFS1. And but I'm going to reroute it through rail executives' homes. I'm going to build at least one affordable house. I mean, I could go on.
3: How many votes do you think you're going to get?
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0: Well, you only need one if Nigel gets none.

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Robbie Neville. C'est la vie. So it was a bit sticky last night, wasn't it? Just a little bit warm. The mist is lifting over Douglas Head, so I can see you all now. And it's a glorious day, isn't it? There's a tender going out to a cruise ship. I presume there's one in the bay. I can't see it from here.

Great song, the Ting Tings. Good people do bad things, and before they'll take that, this life. Arthur Ferry's doing all right, isn't he? He's pocketed 90 grand so far at Wimbledon after being handed a wild card. He's now in the semi-final. Good heavens.

0: Coming up on Manx Radio, we have another winning weekend. And this time we've teamed up with The Boutique in Peel. We're giving you the chance to win a voucher to be dressed top to toe. Top, bottoms, shoes and a bag. And we'll also throw in £100 to spend in store. 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

0: Okay, half an hour's time and you make the break. We've got a new clue for you to a product or service which is advertised on the telly box. I think you'll be all right with this one. And I'll tell you what the previous one was as well at 10:30. THSP in my cupboard under the stairs at about 10:45 on a glorious summer's day from the Isle of Man on DAB. Online and smart devices and FM from Douglas in the Isle of Man.
1: Manx Radio News at 10 o'clock. More am I. I'm Sean Cowper. The Isle of Man ferry terminal looks set to be enveloped in a huge redevelopment of the banks of the River Mersey. The Liverpool City Region Combined Authority is proposing to set up a mayoral development corporation for the Liverpool North Docks area. Simon Richardson has the details.
2: This would bring together the powers, partnerships and investment needed to help deliver regeneration to create a vibrant new waterfront neighbourhood for the future. It could include up to 17,000 new homes, commercial and employment space, parks and green spaces and community and cultural facilities. A consultation document highlights the transformation already underway in the area, including the new Everton Stadium and the Isle of Man ferry terminal. The final price tag for the taxpayer-funded terminal is still unknown, but some estimates have put it at £100 million.
1: A Douglas North MHK has become the fourth candidate to declare their intention to stand in the constituency in September's general election. David Ashford is also currently the Cabinet Office Minister. He says housing pressures, strains on health and social care, rising living costs and growing frustration with public service accessibility have led to his decision to seek another term. Also standing in Douglas North are John Wannenberg, Peter Washington and Hugo Yates. The Isle of Man Post Office is going to go from strength to strength in the coming years, but will be more of a parcel business than a mail one. That's the outlook of outgoing chairman Stu Peters. He says the shift has been on the cards for years, along with the digitisation and outsourcing of services. Speaking to Manx Radio, the Middle MHK says very few people send letters anymore.
3: That was what the post office was built on, but that business isn't there anymore, really. So we've got to concentrate on the parcels business. With mail, we've got a monopoly, a guaranteed monopoly. With parcels, we have to compete on a commercial footing with other people. And so we've got to be very good at what we do, and I think the post office is very good.
1: In international news, US President Donald Trump says Iranian officials want badly a deal to end the latest US bombardment. Assaults and counterstrikes have escalated in recent days. Scotland Yard's investigating allegations Robert Jenrick received a donation from a foreign source when he was campaigning for the Conservative leadership. Money from foreign sources breaches UK electoral rules. And Dame Sarah Storey, Great Britain's most decorated Paralympian, has retired at the age of 48. The 19-time Paralympic champion started her career as a swimmer before switching to cycling. Manx Radio News at 10:03, our next at 11 o'clock. 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
0: Another fine and sunny day with light winds. Warm again, highs of 21 or 22. Dry tonight, fine and sunny again tomorrow. Temperatures a bit higher, 24 or 25. Staying fine and settled over the weekend and continuing very warm.
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7: The big guy is back. 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
8: Is that clear, boy?

Katy Perry, Small Talk. It's 10 past 10. I was at the petrol station yesterday afternoon after leaving work, and they were just changing the prices of diesel, coming down in price. And then after what happened yesterday afternoon and overnight and today, with America and Iran, it'll probably go back up again this afternoon. Morning to Tony and Jeanette on Dartmoor, where it's almost, well, it's 28 already and rising. And they're off to the metal detecting weekend camp in Dorset. Have fun.

Green Day, Holiday, and before that, Katy Perry, Small Talk. Breaking news, we've lost Bonnie Tyler. News

0: if you were a woman and I was a man. Well, Bonnie Tyler has passed away. Now singing in the greatest rock band that we haven't heard yet. Rest in peace, Bonnie, at the age of 75.
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0: 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Zoe, and before that, Sophie Ellis-Bextor, Get Over You. 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

0: The Big O, Roy Orbison from 1989. You got it. Written by Jeff Lynne from ELO, of course. Time to make the break. Did you get the one we played you Monday, Tuesday and Wednesday?
1: It's not for girls.
0: It's not for girls. I don't think you could run that commercial nowadays. I'm sure there'd be some reason why it would be banned by the Advertising Standards Agency. Yorkie was the answer we were looking for. The Yorkie Bar. It's not for girls. It's a very funny advert. You can find it on social media. Here's a new one for today.
2: Red Stripe helps fight plaque and protects gums. 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And there's a Blue Stripe for fresh breath.
0: OK. You'll have to do better than toothpaste, all right? I'm not accepting toothpaste. 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
0: All right. OK, text or email. Don't forget to include your name. Rolls-Royce have just about to launch their new electric roadster. Jumping on the bandwagon of e-vehicles. You want one? It'll cost you £3.5 million.

0: Basement Jacks, Red Alert. Morning, Bob the Marshal. absolutely right with the answers. Some of you have gone for the wrong one. But I'm not going to give anything else away. Well, maybe you will. It's not Signal, all right? I can't say what's wrong now. Leslie in Governors Hill. It's not Signal. It's not Signal, Ruth. Ches has got it right. It's not Signal, Sal. Well, what is it? Hey, Linda, no, it's not Signal. No. I'll leave you with it.
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0: THSP in my cupboard under the stairs. I dug this one out yesterday afternoon because we're all bathed in sunshine. Pieces of a Dream, Warm Weather.

Well, the album was produced by jazz legend Grover Washington Jr. From the album Pieces of a Dream, released in 1981. Some warm weather. TGSP under the stair. Well done, Ron. Absolutely right. Chris in Ramsey. Yep, let's have it. Libby, correct. Linda, well done as well. I shall reveal all tomorrow morning. When one of you, and it could be you, will win the lucky box of bag of thingies, which are generally purple in colour. OK, Jake Shears.

Well, it's not only Douglas Bay which is enveloped in mist. Looking out west, Peel's not much better. There's a little bit around Port Erin. And if you look down on the webcam, you can't see the Calf of Man from the Sound Cafe at the moment.

script. Man in the Arena. And Fleetwood Mac, of course, Go Your Own Way. Coming up, the next in our prospective election candidate interviews at 11:30 this morning. Andre Richard will tell us what and who he is.

0: The countdown to the next Isle of Man general election is officially on. 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

0: Okay, Andre Rieche is our guest for the latest in our Election 2026 interviews. Just before 11:30, after the news at 12, Andy Wintz has the man in line for you today, and it's an open line, 66 13 68. You want to talk about anything, perhaps what Andre has to offer, or anything else. 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
1: Manx Radio News at 11 o'clock. More am I, I'm Chanel Sukou. There are renewed calls for politicians to consider changing legalisation to make it easier to put CCTV into taxis on the Isle of Man. The Manx Taxi Federation says it's something which it's been lobbying for as part of efforts to improve safety for passengers and drivers. This week, a taxi driver appeared in court accused of causing public outrage by allegedly requesting his lone female customer perform sexual acts in exchange for free travel. Mike Birchall is the Federation Secretary.
2: Every tree has bad apples, but it doesn't matter where you come from. And I would encourage the public not to tarnish every foreign national on this island with the same brush because of one incident. Yeah, it's a one-off. And I know a lot of taxi drivers that are foreign nationals that are very, very good people. And I would just encourage people to not get racist over this. It's nothing to do with race. It's to do with one possible bad apple.
1: The Douglas North MHK has become the fourth candidate to declare their intention to stand in the constituency in September's general election. David Ashford is also currently the Cabinet Office Minister. He says housing pressures, strains on health and social care, rising living costs and growing frustration with public services service accessibility have led to his decision to seek another term. Also standing in Douglas North are John Wannenberg, Peter Washington and Hugo Yates. And a creative writing competition for island youngsters is making its return this September. Children aged 6 to 13 will be asked to produce a short bedtime story with up to 4 illustrations. The first edition of the Big Book of Manx Magical Tales sold out within 2 weeks. Author Robert Cowley is spearheading the book's production, with all proceeds going to charity.
3: The nice thing was we raised £1,000 for a lovely charity called Bridge the Gap, which is looking after teenagers and young adults who've been ill, and it bridges the gap back to education or back to work. And then over £1,000 for the children's ward. It was lovely because a lot of the young writers came with me to do the donations, and they realised their stories were having a real impact with other young people.
1: In international news, singer Bonnie Taylor has died at the age of 75. In a statement on Facebook, her family said she passed away unexpectedly last night in hospital in Portugal as a result of the illness that she was being treated for. The Welsh star was best known for her hits, including Total Eclipse of the Heart. As the current heat wave moves further north and west, the UK's electricity grid is warning it will need more power today. The National Energy System Operator expects it to come under pressure as people turn on their fans and aircon units. Forecasters think temperatures will reach 35 degrees. And Olivia and Mohammed are once again the most popular baby names in England and Wales. The Office for National Statistics shows Lily has replaced Amelia in second spot, while Noah is the runner-up for boys. Eliana, Gracie and Alba are among the new entries in the top 100 for girls, while Carter, Stanley and Vincent are also now included on the boys' list. Manx Radio News at 3 minutes past 11, the next at 12 o'clock. 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
0: Still misty in areas around the island. Otherwise, another fine and sunny day. Light winds, warm again, 21 or 22 degrees. Dry tonight, fine and sunny again tomorrow. Temperatures a bit higher, very warm, with a high of 24, maybe 25.
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7: 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We'll reconvene tomorrow morning. It's Finals Friday from 9 tomorrow morning. We'll be a bit demob happy because it's the last morning show for a couple of weeks. Election 2026 candidate interview is next.

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3: Hello and welcome to Manx Radio's 2026 House of Keys General Election Candidate Interview Series. I'm Amy Griffiths and I'm our election producer here. With just 11 weeks to go now until the Isle of Man heads to the polls, we've offered each of the candidates the chance to take part in a 30-minute interview with us. We're finding out who they are, why they're standing, and why they think they're the right person for the job. Today, it's the turn of Andre Risher, who's standing in middle. He's been interviewed by Phil Gorn.
4: Falch erugus rias cadge and shears feed. Today I'm talking to Andre Risher, who's standing for the first time, and I'll start with a nice, gentle, easy question for you, just to get you warmed up, so to speak. Why do you want to be an MHK? What's your motivation for standing?
5: Oh, thank you for inviting me to your session. You're not the first person who asked me this question. People say, are you mad to go for the MHK? I'm a surgeon. I'm making, if you want to look from the material point of view, probably 4 to 5 times more money than an MHK makes. The reason for me going to MHK is not for money, definitely not for money, nor for social status or for anything else. I've lived on this island for 16 years. I've been working in a place called Nobis Hospital. I'm a surgeon there, consultant surgeon. I've had different roles there. I was clinical director for surgery in an atmosphere, during COVID, atmosphere of a lot of toxicity. And now I'm the chair of the medical staff committee. So if you look at Nobis Hospital is in a way failing. I'm sorry to say this bluntly, failing to serve the population the way it should. And I think, after working there for 16 years, knowing the ins and outs of the healthcare system, I think I have the, I think that I hold the key to solve the problem. And that's why I'm going there. Again, going to politics, you cannot say that I'm going only for one particular domain. I lived on this island for 16 years. Sorry, I share the problems that every single individual who lives on the island shares with. I'm also proud to be called Manx. I'm not born Manx, but I do have the Manx passport. I'm proud of it, and I'm also proud to call this island my home. And at the same time, so there are other issues which are similar to what healthcare suffers from in every single department, and these need to be tackled.
4: Okay, well, we'll yes, go on. Now that you've introduced the topic, I mean, it would be wrong of me not to move straight in then on the priorities, because we asked all the candidates what their priorities were, and not unsurprisingly, the top of your list was the NHS, the health service and the island. And, you know, you've mentioned a few things there that you see potentially need to change. I mean, we've just really gone through a fairly difficult 5-6 year period of trying to introduce something that was recommended to us that was going to solve all these problems. Why has that not worked?
5: Well, that's probably a bit more difficult question, not in terms of question, but more difficult to answer. Why it doesn't work? I think, first of all, let me put it this way. The coming 5-6 years will be more difficult than the previous 5-6 years. And the reason is that we I'll go again on finance, because finance is the essence of war, actually. Money is the essence of war. Not real war, but war in general. We are living on the reserves, okay? And then, you know that every few years' time, 5-6 years, they do, they bring actuaries to look at these reserves. And unfortunately, the last revision says that we may not survive. Probably the reserve will be short of paying in 2036. So going back to your question now, why we failed, probably because we don't put the right persons in the right job. And again, I'm sorry to say it. There's no right, good way of saying it. Do we get, as MHKs, do we get the right people to be elected? That's a question I won't answer, but I think the answer isn't the question. Are we getting the right people for the job as MHK? And even if we get the right people, are we putting them in the right place? Okay. Is it not that the MHKs are just passive observers and agreeing with whoever is in these departments? And the other thing, if you allow me to dwell on this issue, the other thing is that look at the form of our government. We don't have one government. We do have nine separate governments. Actually, eight, and the chief minister, who's, with all the good of the world, does not have enough power. And I spoke with Alf a few months ago about a certain topic where we agreed together on certain. His answer was, I wish I had the powers of the American president.
4: Right. Well, therein lies another issue. But, I mean, specifically, where has Manx Care failed, in your view?
5: Again, similar pseudonymic findings as in any other department. The head is there. The top is there. Probably not the right persons. We have seen multiple ministers, depending on CEO.
4: But the ministers aren't the head of Manx Care.
5: No.
4: Manx Care is a separate agency.
5: And it was
4: established to run the Manx healthcare service. That's the point. And effectively, the minister and the team in DHSC set the priorities, and then Manx Care are expected to deliver. So why is that not happening?
5: Yes, I mean, the issue, if you want to go to the pathogenesis of, I'm talking medical terms, how the pathology develops, they know that healthcare needs a certain budget. I think this year we reached 412 million, and there are another 20, 30 or 40 million coming. This money is not given in one go. It's given in multiple sections, so that every time the minister or the ministry, okay, the DHSC is called, please come and support us. In a way, there's some control over it from outside. Now let's go to your question: why inherently we failed inside? Inherently we failed because some people would disagree. We are not medically led. And I think medically led organizations have proven everywhere in the world that they are much better for patient outcome, and also they are cost improving, because doctors and other clinicians know what they are doing. We know what to do. I can tell you a lot of money is being spent on administrative errors, We do send patients to Liverpool that should not be sent. People have appointments while they book for an appointment and the appointment is cancelled. You come to the clinic. This patient is still on the clinic. I'm not going to go into details. A lot of these minute problems, which when you accumulate it together, make a big difference in the outcome. And at the same time, I can say administrative bloating, like in any other organization. A lot of management. We have more managers than we have Indians on the ground. What we need managers, of course, but we don't need the neckties like myself. We need people who pull their sleeves and walk on the ground. We need middle-grade managers. We need secretaries. Okay, this is what we need. No, we get more controllers. We have more bosses than people working on the ground.
4: And you said you talked about medical-led services. Now, we had some example of that probably 15, 20 years ago when the medical side was far more in control, and we found situations where waiting lists were being managed to encourage patients to think about going private, which then resulted in consultants getting more money because they were going to get private patients instead of using the actual the publicly available time. That was the kind of thing that the likes of Manx Care, I guess, was introduced to try and stop happening. So can you see that there is another side to that argument?
5: Absolutely. And actually, I will take it from a different angle. I think Manx Care. I wouldn't point the finger to Manx Care. Let's say the actual system, rather than being accusative, the actual system today is trying to build a private parallel section. I think private care is important. When I came to the island, I saw that the island should be a medical touristic destination. We should have top-level medical standards to attract people to come here. And I believe that the private care that you are talking about, I'm not saying no, I don't disagree with what you said, that some doctors do that, and today they are still doing it. And this is something we have to fight against. Private care should be in support to NHS, not in competition. So if you are a private patient, you should not go before somebody else. Your system will be parallel, but the income of the system should come to support. And this should be run by Manx Care itself and not run by a private organization like they are trying to do now for the benefit of individuals, or for investing in their income into Cayman Islands or other tax paradises. The money is from here, should stay on the island, should be used on the island, and should be used for the benefit of the Manx people.
4: We're almost halfway through the interview, believe it or not, and it is probably time that we moved on to some of your other priorities. Now, one of the other priorities that you mentioned was housing. Tell us what you see as the problem in relation to housing, first of all, and then how would you fix it?
5: Well, housing is a huge problem. I can see one of my assistants today is refurbishing his house. He cannot even find a house to lodge in. I tried to intervene with the Manx Care managers to be able to keep him in the accommodations. You cannot find even a house to rent, not even to buy. The problem is people who buy houses for investment. That's the problem. And I think it will be very difficult for, I think I mentioned, first-time house buyers to be able to buy houses. I won't give details, but I've heard of one billionaire who lives on the island. I know who is, but I don't. Owns 15,000 housing properties. Okay, that's not acceptable. Okay, So how to...
4: And you say 15,000 or 1,500?
5: 1,500, sorry, 1,500.
4: Right, okay. I was going to say that's 15,000.
5: I'm sorry.
4: Apologies. Over 25%.
5: Yeah, 1,500.
4: Okay, yeah.
5: Yeah, 1,500 properties, and they're all just as investment, and this is not acceptable. Mm. Then the other thing is...
4: So how would you, what would you propose to do to stop that?
5: Well, to give facilities to first-time house buyers. The government has a lot of properties, lands. They can build houses in these lands at a cheaper rate, okay? Because, first of all, the land is theirs. They don't need to bring external companies because these external companies make already benefit on that. So these houses are already cheaper in cost for the government.
4: So you raised the 1,500 houses owned by one person. Is that acceptable?
5: I don't think it's acceptable.
4: So how would you overcome that particular issue?
5: So maybe impose taxes on if you own more than two houses or three houses, then the taxes should go proportionally more important. Today, people pay very little stamp on their housing properties. So this is one of the ways. And then whoever buys the house as first buyer, offer facilities to be able to buy these houses, like shared equities. And these shared equities may be also used in the future. Either the person can buy the house completely, or this shared equity that the government still owns can be used when this patient goes to retirement, this person goes to retirement, to pay a residential home. Because I was shocked to hear that a residential home costs around $1,600 every month if you need care with it. And I know few people I know personally who have lost all the heritage of their parents because of that.
4: Another of your suggested priorities was transparency in public accounts. I mean, explain a bit more what you mean by that.
5: Well, everything that has to be done via the government should be clear. I can give you example of the wind farms. Okay, I think this is one of my priorities. Definitely is one of mine.
4: Yeah.
5: I'm personally against for many reasons, but the government has been negotiating with this company since 2015, and nothing is clear about it. So they claim there are 60 million benefit per year. Where are these 60 million? Is there any document to prove that? They claim that we are going to use electricity from it. Where is it proven this? They are going to exploit our land, our waters, for the sake of the UK. And at the end, when they leave, we may have to pay a few hundred millions to get rid of whatever they built. So this is where transparency is needed. The government should tell the people. And the other thing I'm also in favor, that's my personal opinion, is public opinions. Okay, so referendums.
4: Yeah, yeah.
5: So many people don't agree on referendums. I had a friend who just told me this morning Brexit was based on a referendum. It was a total disaster. I do agree it was a disaster. However, we live in democracies. Okay, if the people want option A rather than option B, and if option A is wrong, that's what the people want. We have to respect the people's wishes. And then it is always, the referendums can always go back to backwards. We can always vote against in the future. If we think that this is wrong, then we can always correct. The argument that the government uses against referendums is that it costs, I think they say, 300,000 or 400,000 per referendum. That's not correct. A referendum can be done online. Okay, but we have to respect the people's choices. Whatever you take, whatever topic you ask me, there's no right and wrong answer. What is right today may be wrong tomorrow. Okay, I can tell you examples in medicine.
4: Let's use one of the examples you raised earlier. I mean, you said that you were against wind farms for a range of reasons. What are you for? I mean, do you, for example, support the idea that the Isle of Man should have some level of energy security?
5: Well, there are different areas where that can be explored in terms of this. Ultimately, I think non-fossil sources should be used. However, we have to wait for evolution. At this present moment, these cost fortunes. Now, the one thing we can, definitely the island should be sufficient. I have no doubt about that. I think the current system is not bad. I think it is the power station is in Pilrose. Okay, it can be improved.
4: But we are wholly reliant on oil and gas being imported into the Isle of Man from increasingly unstable parts of the world.
5: Yes. Now the other thing is that you know that there have been trials to find gas in our waters. BP used the eastern coast, I think, and they found gas, but only at 2 kilometers depths, which is cost a lot of money to explore. However, there is another company which explored, I think it was Krogan, in Mackled.
4: Yeah.
5: Okay. And this, unfortunately, their contract expired in 2025. We already invested a lot of money in it. Why not to explore it further? Already a lot of investment was done there.
4: So you would support gas exploration? Yeah. Okay, yeah. In terms then of other aspects of government, I mean, what would you change in relation to the way that Isle of Man government runs its affairs?
5: As I said, I am more for a unified government, and not. There's a word that is derived from French, and I, one of my friends who is an ex-MHK, have used it. I don't know if you have heard it. Fief, F-I-E-F, fiefdoms.
4: Yeah.
5: So the government works in fiefdoms. Have you heard this word before? Mm. Okay, so it's a kind of historic landlord properties. Each one is a. I think we need a unified government, a government where the chief minister has power. Actually, the only power that the chief minister has today is to sack and appoint a new minister. That's all. And the rest is they work as 9 independent entities. At the end, your right hand doesn't know what your left hand is doing. Sometimes they go in contradiction. You have the mad barge spending that also.
4: You say that the only power a chief minister has. I mean, surely to goodness, and maybe you can you'll give your view on this. What is the point of having MHKs? I mean, what is the fundamental responsibility of MHKs?
5: Well, the MHKs are to check on the government, that the government is doing the right thing.
4: But the government is made up of the MHKs.
5: Yes.
4: So presumably they do more than just check up on themselves.
5: Well, I mean, they have to check on the. Not all of them are part of the government. Some of them are backbenchers. Okay, so those who are backbenchers, their job is to check on the MHKs.
4: But I suppose the question is, you know, what is it that your role is as an MHK? You know, what is it that you do that is different to if you were just paid as an auditor or whatever? You know, what fundamentally is different about a politician?
5: Well, I mean, if you look at the role of an MHK as an MHK, is a kind of member of parliament that has to care for his community. Okay. However, the role here is not just because the whole of the island is similar to one MP in UK eventually. You have constituents in UK which are bigger than 85,000. Okay, so and here also I can answer your first question. Why do I want to do MHK? I've been doing MHK for 16 years. I've been helping people. People contact me from everywhere, and I try to help them if I can. 90% are hospital-related, and I do treat them. I do treat my NHS patients sometimes better than private patients, and I do help. If I can, I help. And,
4: I suppose this is what
5: the role of an MHK is.
4: Fundamentally, though, as a politician, if you want to get anything done in our system, you have to be able to convince your colleagues. So how good are you at working with others? Are you a team player?
5: I'm definitely a team player, okay? And I think, and this is one of the, actually, it is an excellent question. And my original idea, which failed, unfortunately, it failed because I did not have time to do it. I started by doing something called the Menin Independent Alliance, where people from right or left, center, whatever, are there, and to select good people to be MHKs. People who have a certain ideas and a certain devotion to the island. And people who are not coming there for just for interest to have a good retirement or to have a good salary. However, again, a better way to attract good people is to make the salary of an MHK higher. I'm not saying this because I'm going to be MHK, but I think to be able to attract good people, you need to have good salaries. Why would a banker who has 200,000, 300,000 income go to accept to have 60,000 or 70,000? You should make a good motivation. So my idea was to make an alliance where this alliance have good people, people who probably do not need money. Originally, the MHKs were not paid, as far as I remember. There was a devotion originally. So have MHKs who go for the job, not for the money, to go and select the right people for this job. And this is what I think is the idea. If I'm elected, I will go back to my original idea. I failed because I did not have time for it. I got people, I got 50, 60 people around. Okay. However, none of them was happy to engage further because we're going to an unknown, a question mark future.
4: But ultimately, you will be sat in the House of Keys with people who you fundamentally disagree with. And somehow, if you're going to get your agenda through, you're going to have to be able to persuade them.
5: Well,
4: so how do you do that?
5: Well, I mean, the best way to convince people is to provide evidence, okay? And evidence is available everywhere, okay? The problem of, as I said, is our level sometimes is not a scientific level, okay? And people are put in the wrong places, so, and this is left to departments are not being run by MHKs, are run by other people who have been there for years. And I don't want to be particularly hitting at specific categories, but CEOs, for example, they run the departments, okay?
4: Okay.
5: Is that convincing?
4: In some cases, you might be right. Well, believe it or not, we're almost at the end of the allotted 29 minutes that we have. So we've got just a minute or so left for you to tell us, in a nutshell, why people should vote for you.
5: Well, as I said, I've been doing this job for 16 years. I do hold my Manx nationality close to my heart. I think this is my country now. This is what I consider home. I think in helping people, I cannot say that 100% of people I operated on or I served are happy. There's definitely 5-6% where I had surgical complications. But I think if you look at it, just I operate probably around 10,000 people. If 9,000 of these are happy, I think I'm happy myself. Now, would I be sad if I'm not elected? Of course I would be sad if I'm not elected. Not because I wanted the job at all, because nobody likes to fail, and I've done my best to succeed. And I think people who know me will know that I'm probably the right person for the job, because my devotion goes beyond any explainable limit.
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0: Chris Williams will be back tomorrow morning at 9 o'clock for the morning show on Manx Radio. And Man in Line's on next. It's an open line today. Yesterday we were talking to the leader of Douglas City Council. If you want to follow up on anything you heard yesterday or anything else that's on your mind, then text 166177, WhatsApp same number, email studio@manxradio.com, call 66 1368 and get your voice on the air. 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
1: Manx Radio News at 12 o'clock. Fastamai, I'm Chanel Sukku. Appeal Commissioner says the parks in the town are in a worse state now than when she was first elected. Katrina Baptist has told Manx Radio that she's disappointed about the managed decline of the town's play areas. She claims a project to carry out refurbishment over the summer has been cancelled and she believes investment is needed.
2: I think they're in a really poor state of repair, and we do have an external report that's generated every year. So I've seen last year's, I've seen this year's, and it tells you what's safe and what's not. And that also shows that the equipment really is out of date. I think play equipment generally has a lifespan of 8 to 10 years. And most of this equipment was bought more than that time ago.
1: Manx Radio has invited Peel Town Commissioners to respond. The Isle of Man Ferry Terminal looks set to be enveloped in a huge redevelopment of the banks of the River Mersey. The Liverpool City Region Combined Authority is proposing to set up a development corporation for the Liverpool North Docks area, Simon Richardson reports.
3: This would bring together the powers, partnerships and investment needed to help deliver regeneration to create a vibrant new waterfront neighbourhood for the future. It could include up to 17,000 new homes, commercial and employment space, parks and green spaces, and community and cultural facilities. A consultation document highlights the transformation already underway in the area, including the new Everton Stadium and the Isle of Man ferry terminal. The final price tag for the taxpayer-funded terminal is still unknown, but some estimates have put it at £100 million.
1: And the Isle of Man Post Office is going from strength to strength in the coming years, but will be more of a parcel business than a mail one. That's the outlook of outgoing chairman Stu Peters. He says the shift has been on the cards for years, along with the digitization and outsourcing of services such as vehicle licensing and MyCard. Speaking to Manx Radio, the Middle MHK says very few people send letters anymore.
4: That was what the Post Office was built on, but that business isn't there anymore, really. So we've got to concentrate on the parcels business. With mail, we've got a monopoly, a guaranteed monopoly. With parcels, we have to compete on a commercial footing with other people. And so we've got to be very good at what we do. And I think the Post Office is very good.
1: In international news, the Welsh singer Bonnie Tyler has died. She was 75 and had been in hospital in Portugal since having emergency surgery in May. She was best known for huge 80s hits, Total Eclipse of the Heart and Holding Out for a Hero. Andy Burnham has joked that it's all starting to feel very real now after he nominated himself to become the next leader of the Labour Party. He still seems to be the only MP in the race to replace Sir Keir Starmer. And if England win the World Cup, there could be an extra bank holiday. The UK Prime Minister said he didn't want to jinx it, but it's understood Downing Street's earmarked Friday, the 24th of July, as a day of celebration. First, though, England need to win 3 matches. They take on Norway in the quarterfinals on Saturday. Manx Radio News at 12:03, the next at 1 o'clock. 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
0: Gora Mayad, thank you, Chanel, from the Ronalds Way Met Office. There's no wind warning in the North Irish Sea. State of sea is smooth or slight. And the weather, well, if you do have some mist around you, it will clear, honestly. Going to be dry and sunny as the day goes on, a light southerly breeze. and a daylight maximum of 22 degrees Celsius. But down to 16 through the night for Gehenia, dry and clear and sunny tomorrow, light variable breeze and 25 Celsius top temperature. Overnight minimum 17 into Jasan, which will be dry, fine and settled, and up to 24 degrees. Tide still on the way out, low waters 8 minutes after 1, high tide 10 past 7 tonight, sunset 11 minutes to 10, the overnight low water is 17 minutes before 2 a.m. and sunrise tomorrow morning at 3 minutes to 5.
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0: Pastor Mike, good afternoon. Thanks for choosing Manx Radio this Thursday lunchtime. We're on Man and Line, open line today through till 1 o'clock. 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Well, the leader of Douglas Council was on yesterday, Devon Watson, who is standing in Douglas Central, along with Chris Thomas and Peter Shimmin. And if there's anything you want to follow up on what was said yesterday regarding Douglas and the future of Douglas and the council's view of where Douglas is going, then by all means do get in touch. A couple of messages that didn't quite make the cut yesterday came in a bit too late to be included, but we're going to let you hear them anyway.
1: Oh, hello, it's Anne. I live on the promenade, and this is like a dead duck, I think, but a lot of us would love to have the lights back, the little fairy lights. They're up Douglas Head, they're across the quay, they're up Palace Terrace and Empire Drive, but from the question, in the evening, when it's dark, we're like doom and gloom land. Christmas, all the lights finish at the Sefton, and we're left with nothing except these horrible industrial-type lights, which look awful. And I was in the post office in Douglas, and there's the most beautiful picture on the back wall of when you're... We used to sail in and we saw this beautiful bay with all the coloured lights. So what, they're spending these millions on nonsense, like the darn three legs down near the pier. Can't they afford to have a few nice lights along the promenade, even for the visitors coming along? It's so gloomy. So maybe Devon Watson could answer that. Thank you.
0: Okay, if you want to comment on that, then by all means get in touch. And again...
2: Hi, it's a question for Mr. Watson. Do Douglas councillors have constituency meetings, especially those that have got in unelected? I've lived in Douglas for 8 years and I've not met my councillor or councillors. Do they go to political surgeries? And if not, should they, to get to know what it is that they... their constituents want and how they can help them? Okay, thank you. It's Angie, by the way. Thanks, bye.
0: Thanks, Angie. I know for a fact that there is council representation in when there's a Douglas North political surgery at Williston School. As for Douglas East or Douglas South or Douglas Central, I don't know. But if any councillors want to get in touch and tell us when they are in political surgeries, then more than happy to pass that message along. Further with us today, it's David now. Hi, David.
3: Hi, Andy. Just talking about the forthcoming Timbal sitting, never mind the one where the King's going to come or the Lord of Man, is the Green Living Grant. And I wish to ask out there to our population, was that consulted in the industry? And that means the electricians, plumbers, the people who were involved in the industry, or was it just an incircular thing between DEFA and the Manx Utilities? Because I believe, and it's only my little reading of it, is that I've got a copy of it now, is to say that there's probably some insider dealing there with the Manx Utilities, and I want to say it out there is, and if they could prove me wrong, I'll apologise on it there, because one of the things says you've got to deal with Manx Utilities. You've got to deal with the government. We don't know what the form's going to be like. There's some things with you. It's going to be means tested. And the very issue of it is to help those who may have some green initiatives going, but maybe doesn't have them all. And I know I batter you all the time and saying, never mind the current chairman, because they're going to drop off shortly anyway. Let's get the chief executive from Manx Utilities on and find out a little bit about what they're involved in down south with the wind turbines, any involvement off Mackleway. And then the other issue would be how are they helping people to survive for the future? Because I do believe, and I'm one that does believe now, it's going to be electric either whether we like it or not, there's going to be cables running underground or out to sea or whatever, and we're going to be either exporting electricity or buying it in when it's cheaper.
0: Okay. What do you think the government should do then regarding the Green Living Grant, David?
3: Examine it a bit more, and I'd love to find out whether any of the people that are in the industry who are brave enough to come out and say they support it, or B, they weren't consulted on it. And that's the biggest thing with our government is how much consultation was done. I know a lot of people in the industries, or the industry, and they say to me, they weren't even, when they were consulted on it, but they were promised a draft report, never happened, never came out, and here it is, lying on the desk of Tim Wald in the next couple of weeks.
0: Okay, all right.
3: And that's a sad thing.
0: I appreciate it. Thanks, David.
3: Listen, by the way, before, somebody asked me the other day, is Andy Wint meeting the King?
0: Sadly, I don't think he's put in a request for my time at the moment. There's probably an invitation in the post, you know.
3: Well, I've still got an old hat, and I think Tim Day should be the fifth. Okay. I've got an old top hat. It's a Colonel one. If you want to borrow it, it's yours. All right?
0: You're very kind. Thank you very much indeed. Good to hear from you. More messages in... why a ship's horn was blasting out for nearly half an hour at intervals this morning from 6:15, says this WhatsApper. Well, I was in Douglas at that time, and I believe it was because Douglas was enveloped in fog, and Manxman was hovering around outside the harbour, so presumably that was what it was for. That was why there was a ship's foghorn this morning, because it was foggy. It was very, very thick. At Douglas Central Political Surgery, Ann Corlett was accompanied by Councillor Skinner for the last few years, says this WhatsApper as well. Here's Howard now. Hi, Howard.
4: Hello, Andy. Yeah, yes, that ship's horn this morning. I looked out the window and we can see through to Carnane from where we live, and you couldn't see Carnane. It was, as you rightly say, it was enveloped in fog. Even when I went out at 10:30 here, St. Ninian's, and it's still a bit foggy downtown. So that is a requirement of the ship, because the other day the Mananan was the same, and you couldn't see her till she virtually in the harbour.
0: We couldn't even see the road from Max Radio this morning.
4: I can believe it, yeah. But that's the normal, it's not a distress signal, it's a warning signal. But one thing you never hear is the Douglas Harbour foghorn. It used to, Moan and Minnie, we used to call it, when it was at the lighthouse. But anyway, that's not what it come on for. It's something that anybody that's on the internet, anybody that's on the island has an interest in this. I was reading that they're going to close the road down through Cueg for a couple of 3 days since they've done the scans on the new pipework that's gone in for MUA, and they're going to have to close it to rectify faults. And I thought, oh, that was Manx Rock that done all that, the one. And I looked it up. Who owns Manx Rock? Manx Rock Limited is headquartered at Balloon Quarry in Ballasalla, is owned by a local Isle of Man investors. The firm was formed acquiring Colas. Now, where does that name ring a bell? Douglas Promenade. And it was all sort of the same firm, and all they've done basically is change the name of the company from Colas to Manx Rock. And now they're getting quite a lot of contracts through the Isle of Man government, the DOI. It's the same horse, it's just a different jockey. And who is presenting all this and the work to get, how can I say, employed by the DOI. It sprung up out of nowhere in a very short period of time, and all it's done basically is to change the name Colas to Manx Rock. And they're doing all the work down through to the Sound. They've done a lot of work, and you see them all over the place working for the government.
0: Yeah.
4: And it doesn't bode well when you've got to change the name of your company like that. to be able to carry on working, because the fiasco on the promenade must have done a lot of damage to the ability of Coalesce, and they called themselves at that time, Alden Builders. As I say, they're all different names around these companies. They're all swimming in the same pool, but they're carrying different cards.
0: Presumably, I mean, if Coalesce

0: call us, call us, bought them out. But they're saying in their website that we've been around for 40 years. This is Manx Rock. They haven't 40 months, maybe. But, you know, that we're experts in asphalt and all the curb work and all sorts of work.
1: Right.
0: And their website, they just put it in there for who owns Manx Rock. And they say, let me just say, the up-and-coming roadworks, Manx Rock, there's a myriad of information on here, and the firm handles major servicing and stud insulation projects on behalf of the Department of Infrastructure and operates out of the Balloon Quarry.
1: Right.
0: So where did it fit in and get, how can I say, preference treatment over other companies on the island for roadworks and major structural works within the DOI? So anybody, look it up and just ask on Google who owns Manx Rock and the Isle of Man, and there's a mine of information there for us.
1: Okay.
0: And as I say, it's the same horse, it's just a different jockey. And it's one to be wary of, because the fiasco on the promenade, which has gradually fallen to pieces now, let's hope that the rest of the work that have been transferred to this other company is not going to follow the same path.
1: Yeah, we don't quite know who was responsible for what on the prom. Obviously, Colas did work, and there were some subcontractors as well, and some from off the island.
0: But they were the major
1: well.
0: Contractors.
1: Yeah, they were. No, quite right, they were. But remember, yeah. They were under orders from the DOI.
0: Yes, but they also received the money that came from the taxpayers, and they should have been responsible for all the works and overseeing the works as the major contractor.
1: Well, that's interesting, isn't it? That's interesting. If Colas have disappeared, and it sounds like these people have basically bought the book, they bought the business, and they bought the whether or not they bought any liabilities, we don't know.
0: I wouldn't think so. They'd be sidestepped there, and the liabilities would disappear with the purchase of the company. And it's just a change of name, but it's still, and they're still operating more or less with the same people. They have a new managing director who is, I can't remember his name now, Clive somebody. But anyway, that doesn't matter. But he is the new managing director. But you can bet your bottom dollar the word is still coming from the top, because Colas, now Manx Rock, and there's another English company, are all of the same financial structure.
1: Okay. All right. Well, we'll see.
0: It'd be interesting to see if any of our potential or standing MHKs can ask a question as to the, you know, the whereabouts and what's happening to the DOI and their business with Manx Rock.
1: Okay, Howard, we appreciate you bringing that up. Thanks for being with us.
0: Take care. Bye now.
1: Okay, good to hear from you. I can't believe, says John, they're taking the King, Lord of Man, on the halfway horse tram. Are they going to take him to Pullrose Bridge and any other follies we have, like the Summerland site, says John. It's a bit ironic, isn't it, after the King Charles III, Lord of Man, is coming next Tuesday to the Isle of Man and celebrating the anniversary of the trams, and it's only halfway. Who's going to tell him? Or if he says, didn't it used to go further when Mummy went on it? So what do you think what Anne said about the lights on Douglas Promenade? Dingy Douglas, somebody emailed in to say, we got Dingy Douglas north of the Sefton Hotel. It's like everybody's forgotten about the rest of Douglas, and certainly the lack of fairy lights. Anne did say that we got a string of pearls here on Douglas Head. There are some by the yacht basin in Douglas, and obviously on Empire Drive there are some. But the fairy lights have gone, haven't they? Yes, we talked about those unendingly, didn't we, about those lights. Whether you think Douglas is gloomy, dingy, message in also saying, I think Douglas is also accommodation anonymous. Some of those empty hotels and those empty boarding houses look absolutely atrocious. Who knows what's going on inside there? If you got any thoughts on this, also if you can...

0: shed any light on the Green Living Grant, and also if you're a Douglas councillor who holds a surgery, be more than happy to promote that. The parks are in a worse state than when I started, says Appeal Commissioner. This is Katrina Baptiste. Says she's disappointed about the lack of investment in and the managed decline of Peel's play areas. Residents have been sharing their own concerns on Facebook and taking some action into their own hands, fixing broken equipment themselves. Basically, guerrilla maintenance, they're calling it. Here's the Peel Commissioner, Katrina Baptiste.
1: It's very different at the Commissioners to the business world, and I know that if it was a business, it would have been done by now. A strategy would have been written and things would have been delivered, but unfortunately that's not the case. So you're right, the discussion started right when I started. I went round and photographed all of the park and took it to the board, and we agreed as a board to invest a headcount, so one person to come, and their job role would be to refurbish what we had whilst we created a plan of what new equipment needed to be bought. But then over the winter time we were sort of overruled by two members of the board and that headcount was removed, and I now don't know what the plan is. I know that the parks are in a worse state than they were, so I went round and did another set of photographs, and they're worse than they were when I started. So that's really disappointing, because we're not even really maintaining the equipment that we have, and when it gets broken we're just removing it, but I'm hoping that that will change.
0: Well, there she was, Katrina Baptiste. The three main parks in Peel which are actively managed are Westview, there's Headlands, and also the swimming pool. The others are said to be in managed decline. And Katrina, the noise you heard, she was by the Peel swimming pool park. Well, what do you think about this? And again, the leader of Douglas City Council yesterday was talking about parks. I mean, I don't know what you think about parks. Are parks a luxury? Are they a right? Are they a civic amenity? Is it something that has to be maintained? Some of our parks around the Isle of Man are, it's fair to say, in fairly bad order. And if you want to talk about your local park, by all means do get in touch. But I wonder what you think, and as Katrina said, if it were a business, something would have been done. But then again, in a business, there's normally a sanction for failure. If you don't do something in a business, something happens. But in this situation, if you don't do something, well, what happens? Betty's on now. Hello, Betty.
2: Hi, Andy. I want to talk about three things.
0: Yeah.
2: First of all, they're saying that people shouldn't be told what MHKs, potential MHKs, think about the Ofsted and the wind farms. And I think that's totally undemocratic.
0: Well, they're not saying that they can't say. What they're saying is if they do say, if they show an opinion, that really they won't be involved in the decision-making process. Basically, they couldn't be a minister in whenever this goes to Tynwald and whenever the decision-making body has them, because they'll have prejudiced their kind of their neutrality before then.
2: I don't understand that, really, because I think people need to know what their MHKs think, and they're preventing the potential MHKs for telling people actually what they think on a subject. So I think it's a totally wrong thing to do.
0: Okay, what was your next thing?
2: The next thing was this lease that we have on the Liverpool depot for ships.
0: The landing stage.
2: The landing stage, yes. Maybe it's costing us an awful lot of money. Maybe we could just sell the lease and concentrate on Heysham and get a fast train into Liverpool for people, because this is just costing costing us far too much money. When is it going to stop? 100 million? How about 150 million? Where is it going to end?
0: Well, I'm as much in the dark as you, Betty. Nobody quite... Well, I mean, there will be people inside government. And obviously, there's obviously something legal going on in all this. The advocates are going to be arguing about who's responsible for what, who owes what to whom, how much should be paid. In the meantime, the cost goes up, as you say. But Betty, we need the Liverpool landing stage. You have to have it. There is no fast train from Heysham to Liverpool. It doesn't happen. We can't go to Birkenhead because the other ferry company, Stena's, got that now. So we can't go to Birkenhead. So like it or lump it, we're lumbered with where we are.
2: Oh, dear. That's terrible. That's really, really terrible. And I just wanted to say about my previous... what I was saying about the MHKs.
0: Yeah.
2: I just think the wind farm in that area, and so tall and so many, I think it's totally wrong. I really do. Okay. And I think a lot of people on the island do. And there's probably more than 9,000 who put in their votes against it. There's probably thousands more. Well, not thousands, but you know what I mean. Lots and lots more who don't want it either.
0: Okay. All right. Betty.
2: They just haven't. And the other thing is, I want to make a shout out for several people. I want to make a shout out from Clearview Aerials. He was so, so helpful to me. And he was really, really so helpful. And then there's Michael from Richmond Heating. He is the loveliest man, and he was really helpful too. And also, I've had dealings with Coburn. They were great. And Spectrum Windows as well. And Manx Deaf Society, Lucy Buxton. They've always been a great help to me.
0: Okay, so your television's sorted out. That's the important thing.
2: I hope it is.
0: Will you be watching the England game on Saturday?
2: Oh, no, I don't watch football. Or I don't watch any sports at all. I'm not a bit sporty, I'm afraid.
0: All right, Betty.
2: It'd be better for me if I was, I suppose, but I'm not.
0: All right. Thanks for calling today.
2: Okay, take care, Andy. Bye-bye.
0: All right. The company behind the plans to build this wind farm in Manx Water says it's unfortunate that the application for the project coincided with the general election. Orsted's Moor Vanning project is currently being assessed by an independent examining body as part of the six-month process, which is due to finish at the start of September. Examiners will then make a recommendation to the Cabinet Office and the New Look Council of Ministers, with a decision expected sometime in 2027. The Attorney General's already written to current politicians advising that if they adopt a stance on the project, they may need to declare a conflict and excuse themselves if they're included in any future decision-making process. Get that? If they adopt a stance, they're basically tying their shoelaces together because they can't be in any future decision-making process. Well, Orsted's project director is Jamie Baldwin. And he says he understands the public's frustrations because he knows it's a hot topic.
3: I think the timing is unfortunate in terms of with the general election and the timing of the application. And we did originally put this application in March 2025, and unfortunately it was delayed. And so with that, I think we always felt there was a risk that this could happen. I understand why government have said that. They want to keep that conflict to minimise the possibility of that. I don't think it directly affects us, but I do understand why people on the island are frustrated by that. So I do recognise that, and it's probably quite difficult for me to comment on the kind of political element to that, but certainly it is important that the examination that we're going through is open, transparent, and is kind of removed from the politics as much as possible. We try and put the facts out there on both sides, and we've been quite clear in our application that there is a significant change, particularly on the visual impact. That is what our own assessment concluded. We've been open about that. We recognise that that's the case. But we also need to be clear about what the potential upsides are and the benefits to the island. And I think that is what the examiners are currently kind of considering. And it's also what ultimately, when after the election, when this recommendation comes from the examiners and when it sits with the Council of Ministers, they need to consider it in the whole, and they need to consider the both sides of the coin, I guess.
0: That's Ofsted's Jamie Baldwin talking about the examination into the wind farm project. Let me just give you a little timeline here. 5 weeks today is Thursday the 13th of August. The House of Keys is dissolved. Wednesday 26th of August, candidate nomination period closes, and the general election, polling booths open 8 a.m. to 8 p.m. Thursday 24th of September. The six-month examination finishes to Morvan and finishes on the 9th of September. Now, there's a week of public meetings on specific issues scheduled to take place next week, the 13th to the 17th of July. You can find out details at manxradio.com. So more public meetings next week, 13th to the 17th of July. The Morvanin Wind Farm will be located between 6 and 12 nautical miles off the east coast of the Isle of Man. And they say if it's successful, it'll be operating in 10 years' time, by the mid-2030s. They're talking about dozens of 1,000-foot wind turbines between 6 and 12 nautical miles offshore. Got any thoughts?
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10: 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Thank you. You're gonna be yesterday's
11: news. Do you ever feel that the news sounds, well, a little familiar? Chances are, it's because you've heard it all before. Using windmills to produce power? We were trialling those in the early 1960s, old news. Reform of the Legislative Council? They were talking about that in the 1950s and earlier, old news. Problems at Peel Commissioners? The examiner suggested there was another farce there in 1945. Old news. 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There's nothing new under the sun, it seems. It's all old news.
12: The Man in Line with Andy Wint.
0: 24 minutes ahead of 1 o'clock. I agree, says this WhatsApper with the lady about the fairy lights. They looked so pretty on the prom, and I noticed last year there were no Christmas lights on the end, the Queen's prom end. Doesn't seem fair, really. I wonder why. A message just to say that is guerrilla maintenance allowed by the Health and Safety Executive? And what about those cancelling maintenance works put forward, says Andy. This has been mentioned many times when we talk about guerrilla gardening. One of the things I often bellyache about is the fact that just below us on Douglas Head, there are two sides to the road. One's got a very nice pavement. The other is completely overgrown. Completely overgrown. It looks like a jungle from down where what used to be the Fortown Hotel, which is now Cane's. But the right-hand side, as you're coming up Douglas Head, is completely overgrown. It used to be a very nice pavement. So you have no opportunity to walk on that side of the road. Now, were somebody to do a guerrilla gardening job on that, and we've talked about it in the past, what would happen if somebody broke their leg or fell over or somebody put a spade through their somebody's hand? What would happen? Can anybody tell me? If you're doing guerrilla maintenance, are you covered by insurance? And Mark, this is living in Chester now. Regarding the lights on Douglas Prom, in the mid-90s, an ex-girlfriend had an apartment in Marlborough Court Apartments. The view of the prom with the lights was fantastic. And I remember when there was a power cut, the prom was strangely dark, like it is now. The prom lit up when arriving in on the ferry was a very heartwarming sight. Now it's not. Here's Dewan now. Hi, Dewan.
13: You don't need to borrow a top handy. I've seen yours at Timble Day. You don't need quirkies. And Quirky's got a solar panel fitted to the top of his.
0: That is true, yes,
13: you know.
0: Yes,
13: that's true. Yeah, pushing that 80%. I didn't say the other day as well, I believe the guest of honour for this year's Timble was a Reform candidate, wasn't it? A Reform MP, Andrew Rosendale.
0: I believe it was, yes.
13: Yes, yeah, he came over on Nigel's helicopter a couple of days before to spend some time here. That's just to wind Bonzo up, you'll be on in a minute. Yeah, the promenade. What did they originally say, Andy? I think they took the ferry lights down because they were just having lighting on one side of the promenade and they had nowhere to string the ferry lights to. Was that the reason that they give out?
0: I believe I heard, and I believe, and Mr. Christian will correct me if I'm wrong, but it was David Christian who said it's when they put the new lamp standards up and they were too far apart. They were too far apart to have a string of fairy lights between them, so it was something to do like that. They whatever it was, the wiring wouldn't bear the strain of the festoon lights. But I mean, the top and whatever the reason is, the top and bottom of it is, it looks gloomy.
13: It does now up at the top end near the Century Court area and the Queen's. You've got two lots of them LED lighting that they've got on each side of the grass verge. And they look quite not too bad at night time because there's obviously double the lighting, but the further you get down the promenade, it is quite drab and gloomy compared to the quayside, which is, you know, it's quite illuminated now with they've put the LED bulbs in the fairy lights and they look quite good. And of course, the original plan, I remember seeing an original town plan quite a few years ago now, where the horse tram, if I remember rightly, you might remember this, Andy, was in the town plan, I think it was a seven-year plan at the time, to link it from actually the sea terminal right the way around to the railway station.
0: Yeah, I remember that.
13: Yeah, yeah. So obviously someone new comes in and it's their idea and their plan that changes, so nothing stays concrete in the great scope of things, which is a bit of a problem. Someone else comes in. Yesterday when Devon Watson was on, and you know, I mentioned Nobles Park and of course the railings, and I don't want to sound like quirky repeating myself about certain things all the time, but I say that because it's so visible and it's something that someone can see quite easily that's not getting done. It's right in your face. And the question I'd ask there, I mean, Devon agreed with me on a couple of the points that I made yesterday, but the question I ask is, 4 years later, they're still there. And, you know, as a council, I mean, I got that clarification yesterday that DOI are responsible for them. But as a council, I'd be saying, listen, guys, you know, get this done or we'll do our own guerrilla stuff as a council and do it. Because, you know, just to have some welders in there, if it's not in the capital project scheme for the next year or 2 years, then just repair what you've got. I was down Peel yesterday, gorgeous down Peel yesterday, lovely actually, all day and right the way through the evening. But walking along the promenade, they've repaired all the railings. They've put in new horizontal railings in between the uprights. They've kept the old uprights, but they've put new horizontal railings right the way along. So if Peel can do this, then why can't Douglas? It's just so, something so simple that I can see that, you know, some tubular steel, weld it, and you've got them back looking somewhere reasonable. And I just don't get the logic for this. It's all right agreeing with it, but nothing's getting done. That's the thing. And it's the same principle with Nobles Park, and I've said it with the Muro Park. So underused, really are so underused. It could do a lot more with them.
0: Okay.
13: And the other point I just wanted to make, you touched on the wind turbines, as we touch on every day, don't we? I personally think there's so much information going around now. There's so much information. People don't grasp it. These meetings that are coming up are 4-5 hours long. These meetings that are coming up, the very intense meetings that are coming up discussing this. I personally still think that people should have the right to listen to a debate. Have both sides on the table. Get the Villa Marina book. This government should be doing something to put this information out there to the people. Let the people make their own mind up. Listen to the debates from both sides on the table. Have someone in the middle like James Davis or yourself that's going to chair the meeting and put all the information there from both sides and let the tables cross-question each other and a Q&A from the people. And let it be 4 hours or so long. Let the people decide for themselves, because there's so much information going around there and people can't take it all in. Like you say, Andy, all they want to do is go and make sure the kettle comes on, make sure the lights go on. There's too much information for people. Let them decide. Let these people, if Orsted is so good and they've got nothing to hide, come to the table with the other side and sit there and debate this out, because it is a hot topic. And it's no good them sitting there having all these separate meetings. Come together, have a debate, have a question time debate, and put it on the floor. Let the people sort out for themselves.
0: Okay. I nominate James Davis.
13: No, I think you in the top hat. I think in the middle there.
0: Thank you, Juan. Okay.
13: Take care, Andy.
0: Bye. 17 minutes to one. During the last heat wave, says Gaz, the UK had to buy electricity from Europe. Renewables had failed to provide sufficient supply. There was no wind for turbines. Solar panels had failed in the extreme heat. This is Gaz's words on 313. IOM renewables experts need to give us assurances that we won't spend millions and face shortages. The foghorn, by the way, is there for vessels as an audible warning for navigational purposes. So if it got you up this morning, sorry about that. It was the Manxman was outside in the fog, outside the harbour in the fog. As for the foghorn that used to be by the lighthouse, I haven't heard that for a long, long time for that. Right, text, email, call and WhatsApp. And Mary in Ramsey says, Andy, no to the massive industrial park that Orsted is planning to desecrate. This is Mary's words. Desecrate our avian, marine and fishing life here. The Isle of Lewis rejected the plans for an offshore wind farm, smaller than the planned one for the Isle of Man. They rejected it on environmental, visual grounds. This is what should happen over here, not the secrecy and lies. These are Mary and Ramsey's words by Orsted and the government. Also, I agree, bring back the festoon light. Well, if you've got any thoughts, then please do get in touch.
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0: At 30 minutes now before one, it's commendable that Katrina Baptiste said that people are trying to do the repairs, says Margaret. But I know sometimes health and safety is over the top. Surely in this case, that can't happen, as it will be an unknown risk if playground equipment isn't refurbished by a registered person or a company to do that work. Thank you for that. Betty makes a good point, says this correspondent. I avoid driving along Douglas Prom since they build that horrendous Berlin Wall that blocks the sea view all but the tallest people. I wonder why it was approved. Well, apparently it's to stop the spillover, isn't it? But we don't quite know how much sand is building up on the other side. And if the sand does get to the top of that wall, what then? Do they build a bigger wall? And Julian's with us now. Hello, Julian.
23: Hi, Andy. Yeah, pretty foggy this morning. I think it was not quite as obscuring as Orsted's information coming out about seabed leases, inflation proofing, or electricity to the island.
0: However, in the north of the Isle of Man, if you check the Manx Radio webcams, it's always gorgeous. Whenever it's misty, Ramsey Harbour's always clear. It's always gorgeous. And the mountain was okay this morning as well.
23: This begs the question, what is the temperature on the Isle of Man when we hear these weather forecasts? Because it was significantly colder at the airport this morning than it was up in Ramsey, and I did look at your webcams. Coming up on what you talked about, Betty mentioning something, isn't the word for when you're telling someone that they can do something but there'll be consequences known as coercion? I don't know, would that be the definition of coercion?
0: Well, the thing is that somebody somewhere must have known that this whole sequence of event would have happened. Now, and Orsted say they put this forward in 2025. But, I mean, surely they knew there was going to be a general election. And obviously, and the thing is, we don't know what the sequence of events is going to be, for who's going to approve it, what the final approval is, or what's eventually going to happen. We don't know. There may be some horse trading going on, and that we don't have 85 huge wind turbines, we have 40 smaller ones, or 30 smaller ones, or 20 big ones and 30 smaller. We don't quite know what the deal is going to be. And also, we don't know how much the electricity is going to cost. And if there is going to be cheaper electricity, by how much? If they are going to put an interconnector in from Preston to Groudle, then who's going to pay to connect it from Groudle into the circuit, into the network on the Isle of Man? And how much is that going to cost? And is that going to require borrowing, a bond, or anything like that? So we don't actually know. And it's almost like we're being patted on the head and told to go away.
23: Well, it's interesting you say who will be the ones that will be working all this out, especially in government. I noticed yesterday, Devin Watson, when you were chatting to him, he made this statement that storms are getting more frequent, and when they are happening, they're worse. I just noticed before you had an advert on old news podcast, so that gave me a little idea just to have a quick flick through. I noticed, say, for example, Isle of Man Times reported on the storm of 1823, 132 fishermen swept away in historic Douglas storm. You had the Isle of Man Examiner, March 18th, 1905, Isle of Man ravaged by hurricane, roof of St. Thomas's Church partially ripped off. Isle of Man Times, November 5th, 1887, terrific storm. What do we have here? Peel City Guardian, 1912, February 10th. The roadways along the whole length of the seafront were underwater to the depth of several feet. You've also got the photograph that I sent to Alex a few weeks ago with an old car, well, new at the time, in 1924, up to its axles in water on Strand Street. So this is all seems a little bit, shall we say, fear-mongering. I mean, when was the last time we saw several feet of water down Strand Street with vehicles up to their axles in seawater?
0: Not for a long time.
23: No. So, I don't know. Is this... why can't we just... Howard had the right idea. I mean, you know, putting a reinforced concrete core in the middle of the wall would be an excellent idea. Devon also said that when that wall came down in February, there was no named storm. Well, out of interest, the week before was Storm Chandra. So it's not without the wit of man that it might have been weakened by the previous easterly storm. But I've got a list here of 30 storms all around the 1800s, early 1900s. Severe damage everywhere, and they just used to get out the next day and start repairing it. In fact, the Lady of Man went out within an hour or two of one of those storms. So it makes you wonder, is this reality that we really need this seawall? You know, and you know, Wilf, you know, God rest his soul, he was saying, why don't you just take away all the stones and get the seawall back the way it was? And I seem to also remember him saying that Morvani would be the ruination of the island. So, prophetic words, possibly.
0: Okay.
23: But yeah. All right. Thanks very much, Andy.
0: It's good to talk to you. Thanks for that, Julian. A note in Desmond just said it means the decision's already been made and we don't want coming in with the view of the people, says Desmond. Well, let's take them at their word. The decision has not been taken yet. We don't know what's going to happen. So all depressed Sue in Ramsey, hello. So all prospective MHKs need to state their opinion before the election. Then the retiring Attorney General doesn't influence anything. And maybe Jamie Orsted can explain exactly what benefit the industry brings to the Isle of Man. Well, if you pop along, I'm no doubt you'll have a chat with him. If you want to go to one of those meetings next week, I'm sure they'll be able to see you. It's a pity $100 million wasn't available for alternatives to renting a new berth in Liverpool. Fleetwood Harbour Improvement Scheme, with the then regular dredging, would have been a good berth with excellent connections and a short sea crossing, says John. Well, a short sea crossing, yes, but have you been to Fleetwood lately? There's no railway station there. Anyway, they took the railway station away from Fleetwood years and years ago. They've got a tram that feeds into the Blackpool tram system, but Blackpool isn't what you call well connected to the mainline service. So Fleetwood, I don't know. I mean, Liverpool is, and many, many, particularly Liverpool and Everton fans, love the fact that we've got a Liverpool landing stage. We've got it. It's going to cost us a fortune. It's costing us a lot more than it was supposed to. But there we are. Lighting the Falcon Cliff. Is it no longer lit up at night? Says Bob. Oh, crikey, if the Falcon Cliff isn't lit up anymore, what's going to happen? Whose bright idea was it, says 111, to close Southern schools early due to the Southern Hundred? Why are we allowing a motorsport event to interrupt education? The schools say it's because of road closures, but there are access roads. Remember, the Southern Hundred is on finally this afternoon. Roads should reopen now and then close again at 1:30 till 4:45 this afternoon. Of course, all the action is on AM 1368. And what Howard mentioned about Q-Egg Hill, it's going to close from 9:30 tomorrow morning till Sunday evening. So it's closed all Friday, all Saturday and most of Sunday. There's further work on that newly installed pipeline. Access via Port Sodric will remain available throughout the closure, which means the old Castletown Road is going to be murder tomorrow and Saturday and Sunday. But, right, any more, anything? It's not just parks that are in a state. It's hedgerows and footpaths in Douglas and Onken that are disgraceful, says Pam. Everything is so overgrown you can't walk two abreast on Governor's Road because of overgrown hedges forcing you into the road. The footpath over Croncnamona is so overgrown with large cabbages. Cabbages? You won't be able to walk over it. What on earth is going on? Here's a message in a WhatsApp that says the Manx fella running the gangs for Manx Rock has been fixing roads on the island for over 40 years from the prom to the airport. Colas bought the prom in on £25 million budget and in 3 years rather than 5 years. And we should be grateful for people like this. The government chose the pink concrete. It was cheaper than the granite pavers on Strand Street, which was suggested. So don't blame the contractors. That's it from Andy. Thanks to Christy on the phones today. Another open line is back tomorrow.
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0: Radio Caroline North is back on the air this weekend live from the Ross Revenge. 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
1: So, good afternoon. Welcome along. It's Chris Pearson in for Beth once again. She's Southern Hundreding again. Final day of the action down south, as it were. Cheers to Winty for Man in Lane on a gorgeous, sunny Thursday afternoon on the Isle of Man. Going to be talking TV programmes you remember from when you were a kid, basically, the good and the bad, on DAB, online, on smart devices and on FM radio from Douglas in the Isle of Man. 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
2: Manx Radio News at 1 o'clock. Fastamai, I'm Chanel Sikku. There are renewed calls for politicians to consider changing legislation to make it easier to put CCTV into taxis on the Isle of Man. The Manx Taxi Federation says it's something which it has been lobbying for as part of efforts to improve safety for passengers and drivers. This week, a taxi driver appeared in court, accused of causing public outrage by allegedly requesting his lone female customer perform sexual acts in exchange for free travel. Mike Botchell is the Federation Secretary.
3: Every tree has bad apples, but it doesn't matter where you come from. And I would encourage the public not to tarnish every foreign national on this island with the same brush because of one incident. Yeah, it's a one-off. And I know a lot of taxi drivers that are foreign nationals that are very, very good people. And I would just encourage people to not get racist over this. It's nothing to do with race. It's to do with one possible bad apple.
2: The first of Eyre and Michael's sitting MHKs has announced their plans to stand for re-election in September. Tim Johnston, who's also the Enterprise Minister, was first elected in the constituency in 2021. If elected, he says his priorities will include the economy, the cost of living and the island's self-sufficiency. Also standing in Eyre and Michael are Julia Bell, Stephen Board, Mary Phillips and Paul Weatherall. The Isle of Man ferry terminal looks set to be enveloped in a huge redevelopment of the banks of the River Mersey. The Liverpool City Region Combined Authority is proposing to set up a mayoral development corporation for the Liverpool North Docks area, Simon Richardson reports.
4: This would bring together the powers, partnerships and investment needed to help deliver regeneration to create a vibrant new waterfront neighbourhood for the future. It could include up to 17,000 new homes, commercial and employment space, parks and green spaces and community and cultural facilities. A consultation document highlights the transformation already underway in the area, including the new Everton Stadium and the Isle of Man ferry terminal. The final price tag for the taxpayer-funded terminal is still unknown, but some estimates have put it at £100 million.
2: Turning to the Southern Hundred action now, Dean Harrison won the Isle of Man Steam Packet Company senior race this morning. The seven-time TT winner started in pole position, but he had to work hard for the victory and after he fell behind Peter Hickman and Mike Brown early on. It was on the last lap where Harrison took newcomer Hickman on the exit of Cross Fourways to join the line in just 15 minutes and 32 seconds. He spoke to Manx Radio after the race.
5: I was struggling with a bit of speed. I was struggling for it's really difficult to pass. The lads are braking so late. And I had to really calculate where you pass around here because there's not really much room for error. And I sort of sat there or tried to figure out where I'm strong and they're weak. But the problem was there were nowhere they were weak. So it were difficult to overtake. So I managed to get a pass on Mike into Ballabeg and just nipped up Pete in the last lap at Cross Fourways. But no, I felt quite comfortable. So make a few tweaks this afternoon and have another go.
2: There's now a break in racing and the roads are open. However, roads will close from 1:30 for the final four races of Championship Day. In international news, Iran's media says a U.S. projectile has struck the area around the country's nuclear power plant. Donald Trump's claim Tehran is desperate for a deal after a second night of tit-for-tat strikes. Iran targeted three tankers on the Strait of Hormuz on Tuesday. Nicholas Hopton, the former U.K. ambassador to Iran, says the latest escalations down to misunderstanding over the shipping channel.
6: The Iranians interpret it as meaning that they should be consulted and have control over any shipping passing through the strait. And the US side interprets this as saying the Iranians should facilitate and make sure that any passage is peaceful.
2: Olivia and Mohammed are once again the most popular baby names in England and Wales. The Office for National Statistics shows Lily has been replaced by Amelia, has replaced Amelia in second spot, while Noah is the runner-up for boys. And Welsh singer Bonnie Tyler has died at the age of 75. Her family say they're heartbroken at her death in hospital in Portugal last night. Showbiz reporter Callie Allen saw firsthand the power of her live performances at a charity gala.
7: It was at the Albert Hall and she performed. And I remember thinking, this is so cool, because that song, Tool of Clips the Heart, I would sing with my friends. It's a big karaoke hit. And I got to meet her afterwards and she was just so lovely and so happy to be there and helping a woman's charity.
2: She was known for huge 80s power ballads, including Holding Out for a Hero and Total Eclipse of the Heart. 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
1: Some mist hanging around in some locations, otherwise fine and sunny with light winds. Highs today 21, maybe 22 degrees. Dry tonight and looking forward to tomorrow. Getting warmer once again, 24, maybe 25 degrees expected then.
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1: Pastor Mike, welcome along. Chris Pearson looking after things for Beth, who is southern hundreding again. Roads closing at 1:30 this afternoon, ready for this afternoon's action. Day four, final day of Southern Hundred 2026. 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Find all the action with Kinners, with Beth and with Rob Pritchard across Four Ways. In the meantime, we're banging out some great tunes and I'm looking for your childhood memories of TV programmes. I'll tell you more after Robert Miles.

Thanks, Radio Playing Sweet FA, as in Sweet Female Attitude. Flowers, and ahead of that, Robert Miles with Maria Naylor, getting us underway with One and One. It's re-foggy out there at the moment, misty outside Douglas Head. A few minutes ago, I could just start making out towards the tower, but at the moment, struggling to see the other side of the road. It's not looking great at all. Yeah, we'll get there, though. Sun is shining elsewhere on the island. Probably just around here at the moment. So this afternoon, yesterday rather, we were talking about adverts, you remember, and stuff. And the most popular one turned out to be the Smash TV advert. Then they smashed them all to bits and that stuff. Today, I'm looking for your memories of childhood telly. Programmes as a kid you had to watch. In the days before streaming and on-demand, which were the programmes you had to be in for? Didn't matter what you were doing, you were out with your friends playing, you had to just, oh, no, I've got to go now, because so-and-so is about to start, and you'd have to be back. So what were the TV shows you remember that you had to watch? And equally, and as a sort of counterpoint to it, what were the TV programme themes that were just doom-laden? It was Sunday night, maybe, and you were sitting with your parents, and on came something on the telly box, which usually was followed by the words, right then, bath time or bedtime, whatever it may be, and off you jolly well pop, ready for another week of joyous school. So what were the programmes you remembered you had to, as a kid, be indoors and catch? And what were the programmes of doom on the telly box, which when they came on meant that it was, you know, it's bedtime, bath time, start of a new week, school, all that kind of stuff. Let me know, 166177 on the text. You can email studio@manxradio.com. Oh, you can do it via WhatsApp, 07624166177. Sadly, we lost Bonnie Tyler this morning from 1979. Here's Lost in France.

0: Bonnie Tyler, 1979, Lost in France. It's her first major breakthrough hit. She went on to have a stack of hits in the 1980s, of course, in the power pop mode. Sadly, we lost Bonnie Tyler today. So we're looking for your memories of TV programmes when you were a kid. The good, the stuff you had to go back for. Nowadays, it doesn't matter because you can do it all on demand and streaming and stuff, so it probably isn't quite the same pull. But as kids, if you had to be home, indoors and ready to go and you left your friends, whatever it might be, to get back for a programme, what was that programme? What was the one programme you loved? And equally, flip side of this, what was the programme of doom? We're already getting some great suggestions. Something that as soon as you heard the opening theme, you'd sit there and you'd try and blag it as long as possible before one of your parents would say, time for a bath, bed, whatever it might be. So you'd try and hopefully no one would do it. And sometimes you could blag it for 5 minutes or whatever and eventually they'd realise. So what was the programme of doom? What was the programme you had to be back for? Let me know. Usual contact details here at Manx Radio.
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Ronan Keating, Loving Each Day As If It's Our Past. Manx Radio, Thursday afternoon. Yeah, that mist outside across Douglas Head, I can just about make out the other side of the road. It reminds me, years ago when I was with the old mob, BFBS, the Forces Broadcaster, we had a dust storm rolling in and approaching us in Iraq, and then it rolled across the top of us. It really was. When you see those on TV and in films, you think, oh, it's a bit overdramatic, a bit overdramatized, but it really was just this orange cloud moving slowly but surely towards you, and then suddenly, poof, everything just disappears into the gloom. Karen, thank you very much for your email saying, I loved Bonnie Tyler, so very sad. I saw her at an open air concert in Peel years ago. Brilliant stuff. Karen, I didn't know she'd played at Peel. That must have been a brilliant setting for it as well. Thank you very much for dropping me a line, Karen. Good to hear from you. Some messages coming through. We're talking favourite TV programmes and also programmes which sort of set the gloom and doom of despondency that it was going to be school the next day off when your parents would tell you get to bed or go for a bath, whatever it was. Garth in Port Erin says, Ivor the Engine was my favourite TV programme as a kid. Loved Ivor the Engine. Ivor the Engine was very Welsh, I seem to remember. Before you know where you are, you is Windsor Davis, you is my favourite. So thank you very much for Garth in Port Erin with that one. Peter at the Crossroads Cafe said, not just one, a stack of favourite kids' TV programmes. Ivor the Engine, top of the list, another one, see? Wombles, Paddington, International Rescue 54321 Blast of Thunderbirds. Yep, childhood TV programmes. Peter at Crossroads Cafe, who's also suggested a programme of doom for when the parents would do the whole, yeah, get to bed bit, was To the Manor Born. Sadly, we lost Penelope Keith recently as well, but To the Manor Born was the TV show that would come on, and as soon as the theme came on, you'd know it's time for bed. Andrea, thank you very much. Afternoon. The Clangers were one of the best children's TV programmes. Andrea, thank you very much. When I was a kid, I wanted to be a script writer on The Clangers. Job done.

0: Frankie Valli and the Four Seasons, It's the Night, a little bit of Northern Soul, loving that. It is Manx Radio for Thursday afternoon. In the next hour, after 2 o'clock, we're going to be giving away some more tickets, another pair of tickets to go see the show Come From Away at the Villa tomorrow. At the Gaiety Theatre, rather, tomorrow. You can win that pair of tickets. Please, obviously, only enter the competition if you can go tomorrow. You can use the tickets. But another question about the brilliant musical Come From Away, and it could be you picking up a pair of tickets to go along and enjoy the show tomorrow evening.
1: 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And this time we've teamed up with The Boutique in Peel. We're giving you the chance to win a voucher to be dressed top to toe. 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And we'll also throw in £100 to spend in store. 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

0: 20 to 2 on a Thursday afternoon. Manx Radio played Kings of Leon, Sex on Fire, and that's Somewhere. New track from Johnny Marr of the Smiths fame. We're looking for your TV programmes you remember when you were a kid, things that sort of you'd have to run home for if you were out and about, or they were appointment to watch in the days before streaming and on demand. What were the programmes as a kid you had to go see? And equally, what were the programmes that just filled you with fear? The doom of Monday morning and school approaching. What were those programmes? Keep them coming through. 166 177 on the text. You can email studio@manxradio.com, or you can do it via WhatsApp. 07 624 166 177. Either the engine is proving popular this afternoon. Hi from Tony on a scorching Dartmoor, who it says never missed programme as a kid was Thunderbird. That's another tick in the box for Thunderbird. This is brilliant. Frank in Ramsey, the theme music for Emergency Ward 10 was the programme that scared me to death as a sprog. On Sunday evening, I'd watch The Prisoner with Patrick McGowan, and then I'd have to get in the bath and off to bed ready for school on Monday morning. So Emergency Ward 10 was the song that did it for you. Favourite programme for Jules, Follyfoot and Stingray. Two different programmes getting the thumbs up there. Some other suggestions coming through. Let me just flick onto this. Andrea saying, Sunday night compulsory viewing, The Aeneid Line and Black Beauty. Now, Black Beauty, I get. The Aeneid Line was the programme about the shipping line and everything. That, for me, was one that meant it was bedtime. So I'm not sure if that's what you were getting at there, Andrew, but thank you very much anyway. Sue in Balaf saying, hi, Chris. I used to love, as a kid, Take Heart with Tony Hart and Morph. Morph, yeah, the little plasticine model thing. Great stuff. Memories, keep them coming through. 166 177. Do it via WhatsApp, or you can send it on email, studio@manxradio.com.
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0: So do keep your suggestions coming through for that. Let's have a look at some bits and pieces going on. Man Underground at the Manx Museum is open daily 9.30 through till 4.30. It's a really good new exhibition in the Cabinet of Curiosities, inviting you to discover the hidden world beneath the island's landscape. The exhibition explores one man's lifelong fascination with the underground passages and mine workings of Laxey and Lonna. It's all going on at the Manx Museum, 9.30 till 4.30 each day with Manx National Heritage. Here's something for tomorrow, Friday 10th July. Isle of Man Orienteering Club have got a summer evening come and try session. They'll also be launching a new orienteering map, which is brilliant. It starts at around just after 6 o'clock tomorrow evening. Goes until around about 8.15, meeting in Castle Town Square. You can find out more about Isle of Man Orienteering Club and the event happening in Castle Town tomorrow by checking the Isle of Man Orienteering Facebook page for more information.
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Sienna, Spyro, Great Expectation. And there he was, gone. Faded. I love the ending on that, it's very cool. Oasis ahead of that with Don't Look Back in Anger. So your favourite TV programmes as a kid, the one that you would have to rush home to see in the days before streaming and downloading. Watching at your leisure. And also the programmes that struck fear into the very core of your soul. The school was back on again. We'll do some more after the news, which is on the way at 2:00.

Aerosmith. It's Jaded. Some more suggestions for kids' TV programmes. Peter Kelly, thank you very much. He says, I wasn't allowed to watch Quatermass and its sequels, even though it was written by a Manxman, Nigel Neal, brother of Brian, the artist. Programmes I did like and get to see as a child, says Peter, include Ragtag and Bobtail, Bill and Ben the Flowerpot Men, the Wooden Tops with the biggest spotty dog you ever did see, and as a brand new just turned teenager, Doctor Who with the real Doctor Who, not those pretend ones that followed. You can usually tell somebody's age quite accurately by which version, which incarnation of Doctor Who they're particularly fond of, although to be honest, a birth certificate is a much more reliable way of doing the self same thing.

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0: mist appears to be getting worse here again at Douglas Head. I'll give you an update on the weather shortly. We're also going to be giving away another pair of tickets for Come From Away, the musical playing tomorrow evening. A pair of tickets to win in the next hour. And we'll continue looking for your favourite and somewhat least favourite memories of childhood TV, kids TV programmes and programmes that struck fear into your heart. On DAB, online, on smart devices and on FM radio from Douglas in the Isle of Man, Shaw Radio Vanin, this is Manx Radio.
1: Manx Radio News at 2 o'clock. First am I, I'm Chanel Sukhu. Educational settings should have a clear and consistent policy for the management of allergies. That's from a new policy document recently shared with the island schools by the Department of Education, Sport and Culture. It comes after news from the UK this week that from September, allergy pens will be stored in all schools in England, as Siobhan Fletcher reports.
2: Legislation called Benedict's Law, named for five-year-old Benedict Blythe, who died from a reaction to cow's milk at his primary school in 2021. Manx Radio approached the Department of Education, Sport and Culture to ask if similar guidance would be implemented here. In response, a spokesperson told us the department has a policy for allergy management in schools developed in partnership with Manx Care, which has recently been published and shared with them for implementation. It reflects the key principles associated with Benedict's Law, including staff training, emergency medication arrangements, individual healthcare plans, and a whole school approach to allergy management.
1: Appeal Commissioner has praised the town's community after broken play equipment was fixed by a resident. It came after a Facebook post highlighted the state of some of the parks in the area. The individual repaired the apparatus themselves, with more posts calling for the Gorilla Maintenance Squad to tackle other damage. Catherine Baptist says it's a reflection of the local authority's lack of investment.
3: I think that people feel frustrated with the lack of investment, and I share that frustration. I think the Peel community are amazing. How cool is that, that somebody took it upon themselves to come and fix the park themselves for the children? And I love that about Peel. But I also feel disappointed, the same as the residents. And I think that the children deserve more. I think that they deserve it. It should be a right to play.
1: Manx Radio has invited Peel Town Commissioners to respond. And roads around the Balaun circuit are closed now for the final four races of the Southern 100. Earlier, Dean Harrison won the Isle of Man Steam Packet Company senior race. The seven-time TT winner started in pole position, but he had to work hard for the victory after he fell behind Peter Hickman and Mike Brown. It was on the last lap where Harrison overtook Hickman on the exit of the cross fourways to cross in line just over 15 minutes and 32 seconds. He spoke to Manx Radio after the race.
4: I was throwing for it's really difficult to pass. The lads are breaking so late. And I had to really calculate where you pass around here because there's not really much room for error. And I sort of sat there or tried to figure out where I'm strong and they're weak. But the problem was they were nowhere they were weak. So it were difficult to overtake. So I managed to get a pass on Mike into Ballabeg and just nipped up Pete in the last lap across four ways. But no, I felt quite comfortable. So make a few tweaks this afternoon and have another go.
1: In international news, Donald Trump claims Iran has called and wants to make a deal after a second night of U.S. strikes. State media in Tehran says American projectiles struck the perimeter of a nuclear power plant in the south of the country. Extreme heat in the UK is said to be causing early harvests and is forcing local authorities to introduce hosepipe bans. Temperatures could top 36 degrees in England in the coming days. And Great Britain's most decorated Paralympian has retired from the international competition. Dame Sarah Storey says she'll work to help promote Paralympic sport. Manx Radio News at 3 minutes past two, the next at 3 o'clock. In the meantime, stay up to date by following Manx Radio on social media or go to manxradio.com.
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0: Still some misty patches around the coast this afternoon, otherwise continuing fine and sunny with light winds and a high of 21, maybe 22 degrees. Dry tonight and then fine and sunny again tomorrow with temperatures up to 24, maybe 25. Staying fine and settled for the weekend too, which is great news.
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0: 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What were the favourite programmes as a kid you had to be home to see in the days before streaming and on demand? And what were the programmes that struck fear into your very heart for school the next day?

Katy Perry from late last year, that's Band-Aids. And we kicked off this hour with Huey Lewis, the news, hip to be square. So in right about 5 minutes' time, going to be giving you a chance to win a pair of tickets to go see the production of Come From Away, the fabulous musical based on a true story following 9/11. I'll tell you a bit more about it and how you can win those tickets in about 5 minutes from now. In the meantime, we are seeking your memories of childhood TV programmes, stuff that you had to get back to the house to watch in the days before streaming and on-demand and YouTube and all that old malarkey. You had to be back. It was appointment to watch, basically. If you missed the start, you missed it. It's just the way it was. So we're looking for your memories of favourite TV shows and also the ones that struck doom into the very being of your soul when they came on, because it meant it was Sunday night and someone was going to say to you, go to bed or go for a bath or basically get out of the way. It's school tomorrow. Oh, yeah, brilliant. Thanks for that. So those programmes as well. Thank you very much to, trying to see a name, Peter Crossroads Cafe, who's come back to say, how about Howard's Way? Sailing programme. I'm presuming that's a Doom one. I think it was a Sunday night. I used to work, one of my first jobs in radio after Radio Caroline was on Ocean Sound, Power FM, a radio station down in Southampton. When I was there, they were still filming Howard's Way out on the River Hamble. And there's a pub called the Jolly Sailor where all the crew used to hang out and the cast. And you couldn't get a seat for love nor money. Lovely little pub, though, on the River Hamble. The other one, he says, that reminds me of Sunday evenings and the doom of school the next day was Last of the Summer Wine. For many reasons, I can imagine that would strike fear into your heart. We had a message from Jules who said Stingray, but also Follyfoot Farm. Hold that thought for a second. On Fridays, it was always Cracker Jack. It's Friday, it's 5 to 5, and it's Cracker Jack, Mr. NT. Thank you very much for that suggestion. Ali also suggesting Follyfoot Farm and saying, is there any chance you could play the theme from said programme?

The Lightning Tree, a.k.a. Follyfoot Farm, the TV show Ali, memories of childhood TV programmes. Yours too, please, 166 177, email studio at manxradio.com, or you can do it via WhatsApp, 07624 166 177. Your memories, please, of favourite kids' TV shows, the ones you had to be in for, and also the doom ones, the ones that meant it was Sunday evening, and any minute now, someone was going to tell you you need to go for a bath or to bed, because it's school tomorrow.

0: to go along to the Gaiety Theatre tomorrow evening to enjoy the musical production Come From Away. It could be yours by the end of the programme today, by 3 o'clock. These tickets could be yours. Basically, Come From Away is a Tony Award winning musical, 4 times Tony Award winning musical, based on an incredible but true story. When 9/11 happened back in 2001, any aircraft flying in the sky at the time was told, well, that's where they fly generally, but catch my drift, any aircraft that was in the sky at the time was told by air traffic controllers, get onto the ground, basically land at the nearest airport. All flights are being suspended for security reasons. 7,000 airline passengers from around the world found themselves unexpectedly grounded in Canada, in the small Newfoundland town that welcomed with open hearts, a place called Gander in Newfoundland. And the locals who opened their homes, community halls, lives, the story is told in this brilliant musical production, Come From Away. Features folk-inspired score, really fast-paced. You'll have a great time. If you can make it tomorrow evening and you'd like a pair of tickets, all you need to do, please, is tell me. Newfoundland, the region Newfoundland, where Gander, the town, is set, is it on the east or west coast of Canada? Simple as that. Gander, Newfoundland, is it on Canada's east or west coast? Furious. For Google, yeah, whatever, I'll take it. Let me know. Get in contact, 166-177, email studio@manxradio.com. Get yourself a pair of tickets to go along and enjoy the fabulous musical Come From Away, which is on at the Gaiety Theatre, and you could be there tomorrow evening with a free pair of tickets, courtesy of Manx Radio.
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Kylie, Padum Padum, a couple of years ago that was released. Afternoon to a birthday person today, Kelly McMullen. Kelly McMullen, happy birthday. A message from Grandma, which simply says, wishing her a very happy birthday from all the family and good luck competing in the Ladies Golf Championship at Rani this afternoon. And can you please put Kelly into the birthday file, the Robinson's birthday file? We'll certainly do that, Grandma. Thank you very much. And Kelly McMullen, have a fabulous birthday and good luck in the golf this afternoon at Rani. What else we got here? Some more suggestions for kids' TV programmes. The good, the bad and the indifferent. Big P says, I had to be home in time back in the day to catch the Dukes of Hazzard. Also, Knight Rider and the A-Team. Certain style of programme there, Big P. You're liking the Americana stuff. So, yeah, they were the programmes you had to watch. Ian says, favourite TV programmes when I were a kid were The Virginian and The High Chaparral. But it probably isn't a surprise, therefore, that Westerns are my favourite movies. Cheers, Ian. Yeah, spotted that from a young age. Steve W. says, had to watch The Tomorrow People. However, in terms of shows that strike fear into your heart when you're a kid, the ones that preceded the call that you need to go for a bath or a bedtime because of school the next day, Steve W. says, Antiques Roadshow meant the weekend was over. And I still have that feeling now. When I say, it's amazing how that lasts. When you sort of watch a programme now and you go, it's still the same. It's the hairs on the back of your neck stuff. Actually, Antiques Roadshow was on quite early, Steve. I'm guessing you were either very young or you have very strict guardians and parents who sent you to bed very, very early. Either way, there you go. We've got a competition running at the moment. Your chance to win a pair of tickets to go along and see Come From Away, brilliant musical, being staged at the Gaiety Theatre, and you can go along tomorrow with a pair of tickets based on the true story following 9/11, the events of 9/11, when all the aircraft flying at the moment were grounded by air traffic control. 7,000 people from all over the world found themselves grounded in the small Canadian town of Gander in Newfoundland. And basically the story, the musical, is the story of the locals that took them in, the humour, the stuff that came out of it at the time. It's called Come From Away, and you could be there tomorrow with a pair of tickets. If you can tell me, please, this is your question. On which coast will you find Newfoundland? On which coast of Canada? Is it the east coast of Canada or the west coast of Canada? A, just to give it a Canadian flavour. If you know, 166177, you can email studio@manxradio.com, or, of course, you can do it via WhatsApp, 07624166177, for a pair of tickets to go see Come From Away tomorrow. The Gaiety, tell me please, on which coast of Canada will you find Newfoundland?

We're talking Canada with the competition. We play Canada as well. Bryan Adams and the Fabulous on a day like today. Sometimes named the Groover from Vancouver, Bryan Adams, the Groover from Vancouver. He was mightily relieved, therefore, not to have been born in Sri Lanka. So, pair of tickets to go to see Come From Away tomorrow at the Gaiety. If you can tell me, please, on which coast of Canada is Newfoundland? Is it on the east coast or the west coast? You've got around about 10 minutes left to get yourself in the draw. Good luck.

the Backstreet Boys Bottle Up. Wrapping the competition in about 5 minutes from now. Still a chance to get yourself in to win a pair of tickets to go see Come From Away at the Gaiety Theatre tomorrow night. If you can tell me, please, Newfoundland is on the east or west coast of Canada. Get in touch. Good luck. Many years ago, I lived in France, and one day I came back to my apartment to find that all of my plants, well, I say all of the plants, mostly the evergreen plants, had been stolen from that. They just weren't there anymore. I was looking around. They'd all gone. Nothing else. Telly still there. Nothing else touched. Just the evergreen plants stolen from my house. So I called the police, and a French copper came along. He had to look around. He dusted for prints. And he said, no worries, sir. I don't think they'll be back. I said, why do you think that? He said, I know what has happened here. You have been struck by the fern-loving criminals, my friend. I'll get me coat. Wrapping the competition after this.

0: know when you have been eaten by the fern living criminals. May we? Certainly, but buy me a drink first. Fun Loving Criminals, Loco on Manx Radio. Christy De Haven follows the news at 3 o'clock, taking you through the afternoon. After 700 full coverage, of course, on Manx Radio Motorsport, the best biking station in the world. Right now, let's wrap the competition for the tickets to go along tomorrow to the Gaiety Theatre to enjoy Come From Away. The question we gave you was Newfoundland and Gander, where the show is set, is on the east or west coast of Canada. The answer is the east coast of Canada. Well done if you got it right. Alan Williams is our winner this afternoon. Alan Williams got the answer absolutely right. We'll be in touch, my friend.
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0: Two, maybe three tunes left from me before I hand you over to Christian. Once again, well done to Alan Williams, our winner on the Come From Away giveaway. Alan Williams. East coast of Canada, that Newfoundland is up. More tickets up for grabs with Clarkie when he's here tomorrow afternoon.

Emily Sandé and There For You. All change because of Southern 100, so Christy DeHaven with you through until 5 o'clock today. Clarky will be here on 1 till 3 tomorrow. I'm looking after Ben's breakfast show for the next nearly fortnight, basically. So if you're up and about at that time, I'll catch you from 6 in the morning. We'll play out today with Alicia Keys. Stay tuned. Christy follows the news.

0: The countdown to the next Isle of Man general election is officially on. 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

0: Well, thanks to Chris. It's the third Chris of the day, or are there more? I'm not entirely sure. It's normally Alex, but it's not. It's Christy with you now through till 5 p.m. We've got the guilty pleasure coming up. There's Manxtermind, Manx at the movies, and loads of excellent music for you to help you get your make your way home today with a smile on your face. That sounds a bit wrong, doesn't it? Oh, I shouldn't be loud on air. We're on DAB online, smart devices, and FM from Douglas in the Isle of Man. 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
1: Manx Radio News at 3 o'clock. Fastamai, I'm Darren Timpson. Educational settings should have a clear and consistent policy for the management of allergies. That's from a new policy document recently shared with the island schools by the Department of Education, Sport and Culture. It comes after news from the UK this week that from September, allergy pens will be stored in all schools in England, as Siobhan Fletcher reports.
2: That change comes as part of legislation called Benedict's Law, named for five-year-old Benedict Blythe, who died from a reaction to cow's milk at his primary school in 2021. Manx Radio approached the Department of Education, Sport and Culture to ask if similar guidance would be implemented here. In response, a spokesperson told us the department has a policy for allergy management in schools developed in partnership with Manx Care, which has recently been published and shared with them for implementation. It reflects the key principles associated with Benedict's Law, including staff training, emergency medication arrangements, individual healthcare plans, and a whole school approach to allergy management.
1: The first of Erin Michael's sittings MHKs have announced their plans to stand for re-election in September. Tim Johnston, who's also the Enterprise Minister, was first elected to the constituency in 2021. If elected, he says his priorities will include the economy, the cost of living, and the island's self-sufficiency. Also standing in Erin Michael are Julia Bell, Stephen Broad, Mary Phillips, and Paul Weatherall. A creative writing competition for island youngsters is making its return this summer. Children aged 6 to 13 will be asked to produce a short bedtime story with up to 4 illustrations. The first edition of the Big Book of Magical Manx Tales sold out within 2 weeks. Author and retired math teacher Robert Cowley is spearheading the book's production with all proceeds going to charity.
3: The nice thing was we raised £1,000 for a lovely charity called Bridge the Gap, which is looking after teenagers and young adults who've been ill, and it bridges the gap back to education or back to work, and then over £1,000 for the children's ward. It was lovely because a lot of the young writers came with me to do the donations, and they realised their stories were having a real impact with other young people.
1: To international news now, and power ballad singer Bonnie Tyler's being remembered as a cherished and proud ambassador of the Welsh village where she grew up. The 75-year-old, famous for 80s hits like Total Eclipse of the Heart, died in hospital last night. The family of a woman and her two children who were found dead in Bedfordshire earlier this week say they are dealing with unimaginable loss. Police suspect the children's father, Mark Tashuma, of murdering all three. He's believed to have fled to Zimbabwe. An extreme heat in the UK is said to be causing early harvest and is forcing local authorities to introduce hosepipe bans. The electricity grid operators calling on the sector to boost production ahead of an expected peak in use this evening. Manx Radio News at 3 minutes past 3, our next at 4 o'clock. 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
1: Well, the mist is meant to be dispersing this afternoon, but I can't see the Tower of Refuge from the studio, so we'll see. Continuing fine and sunny, though, light winds and temperatures of 22. Very similar tomorrow, but lifting up to a potential 25 degrees and staying nice over the weekend.
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1: I thought we'd start with this one. You're meant to be picturing somebody on a yacht in brilliant sunshine. Again, you can't see the sea from here at the studio, but I know somewhere on the Isle of Man it's sunny, isn't it?

0: pity I chose that. Because some of you are in sunshine. And of course the video for that epitomised the heat and the sunshine. Yachts and bikinis and people in linen chinos and all kinds of things. That is, of course, Duran Duran and Rio to start off the afternoon show. It's not Alex, it's Christy. Alex is doing something, probably with roller coasters again, he always is. But yes, we are here for you. I did say, if you are somewhere sunny on the Isle of Man, let me know, because Douglas is bathed in Mananin's cloak. Wrapped in Mananin's cloak, we should say. So, lovely photo in from Ali M. Just the sun peeking over the roof wherever she is sitting. I think it might be Glenvine, judging by previous messages, but beautiful blue sky. Not jealous. I'm jealous. Also had a message in from Penny H saying, it is beautiful in Balaf. We have sun, very warm, slight breeze, just gorgeous. Out in the garden, enjoying it all. I might cry. I tried to sit outside before to have my lunch and was just bathed in a cold mist. thinking this isn't fair. Anyway. Oh, yes, it is Glenvine. Many thanks, Ali, for letting us know. Wherever you are, I do hope you are bathed in sunshine, because, you know, some of us aren't. No, do let me know. Genuinely, I want to know where your sunny photos are. Tell us where we can go, because, you know, when I finish here, finish a little bit earlier than normal, because Lewis is going to be looking after home run for you. So I'm going to go find some sunshine afterwards. So tell me where I should go. I'd very much appreciate it. Right, we have a classic couple for you now, and we had to start the classic couple with the legend that was Bonnie Tyler, announced, of course, that the singer has died at the age of just 75. Three-time Grammy nominee, one of the best voices out there, fabulous Welsh lass. And so I thought, you know, it was a toss-up. So I couldn't play Lost in France, because Chris Pearson person has already played that awesome tune. So it was a toss-up between the other two. I went for the one that I think you will all be singing along to and dancing around your kitchens to. We'll see. Anyway. We'll miss you, Bonnie.
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0: 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I hope so.

0: holding out for a hero. If I've got time, I might try and play Total Eclipse of the Heart as well, just because it is an excellent tune. Many thanks for your messages in, by the way, about All the Sunshine Around the Island. We'll come to those in just a few minutes. We're also going to be having a Guilty Pleasure shortly, and also Manx at the Movies. At least I think that's how it goes. I'm sort of learning as I go today.
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0: Adamski, of course, and Killer here on Manx Radio's afternoon show. Christy with you today through till five. Lots of messages coming in about the sunshine because in case you've just tuned in, there is none of it looking out over Douglas Head at the moment. As I drove in this morning, Douglas was sunny, but Manx Radio was just shrouded in the mist. And I don't know if that's still the case. So if you are sort of below us in Douglas somewhere and it's sunny, let me know, because Douglas Head got Manannan's cloak wrapped all the way round us. Around the Isle of Man, it's looking glorious. Claire C has sent in a fabulous photo from Peel. Peel Key, can't beat this view, says Claire. You're absolutely right. Sat outside work in a deck chair and she sent a hot emoji. Yeah, it was cold sitting outside here earlier, but I'm glad you're enjoying the sunshine. Can't wait to be back there a little bit later on. Birch Hill, no fog here, says Lindy, and a photo of a stunning garden. I have to say that's terribly well kept. Well done you. It looks beautiful. I sounded really condescending. I wasn't meant to. I'm genuinely impressed. It's lovely. Your pots are in fine fettle. Is that geraniums? Can I see some... is it marigolds, is it? I can't quite tell, but lovely anyway. Something blue, something red, something orange, and a table with what looks like a dog hairbrush on it. But a lovely photo nonetheless. I like to know where you're all at when you're sitting listening to the radio. Penny H has been back in touch. She was terribly excited earlier because it was very sunny where she is. And then she messaged back a couple of minutes later to say, I shouldn't have bragged about the sun. I've just had a big splat on my hat. Luckily, not my head. Do you mean a seagull? Is that what you're talking about? I thought I'd better just check. Anyway, I'm very sorry to hear that. I hope it'll wash out. But you know what? Serves you right. No, I don't mean it. I don't mean it, Penny. Honestly, I really don't. I should just say, though, I do need your help. Anyone listening at the minute, I'm meant to be playing a guilty pleasure track shortly, and it has to be your choice. So do let me know. I've got some ideas, actually, but I would love to know what you want to hear. So apparently this tune needs to be from your sort of secret playlist. So I'm guessing that means the sort of song that you wouldn't necessarily always admit to loving, but one that makes you, that brings you joy, let's say, and maybe makes you dance around the kitchen. So what would you like to hear? 166177 or email studio@manxradio.com. We'll see what we can get on for you. Got some Shepherd coming up next for you.
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0: epic. Christy, with you through till five, sitting in for Alex today. He's probably on his way down a roller coaster at the moment. Lots of you getting in touch. It is lovely to hear from you. I'm asking what guilty pleasure song you might like to hear today. Claire says, can we have the very apt Walking on Sunshine by Katrina and the Waves, please? That is a good shout in this weather. Alternately, we've had a message in asking for Let It Go from Frozen for our birthday girl, Jasmine Krellin. It is also an excellent tune, completely opposite to Walking on Sunshine, but an excellent tune nonetheless. Let's see, what else? Have we had any other suggestions? Can you play Total Eclipse of the Heart, says Fran. Hello, Fran, nice to hear from you. Well, I might not do it as a guilty pleasure, but I may well be playing it a little bit later, so do stay tuned. Lots of people sending in their photos of the sunshine as well, which is very nice, apart from Donna in Baldrine, who sent a photo of Garwick Beach covered in mist, but also a lovely photo of a garden. I'm loving these photos of your gardens too. Please feel free, capture your gardens and send me photos via WhatsApp 07624166177. I did have a message in that just said, sat in my shorts in Willesden, Alan. And there was a photo attached. I'm not going to lie, I was a little bit nervous about opening the photo. But actually, it's a photo of a lawn and some flowers. So thank you. it was fine in the end. Let's see. Why not stick with weather? Blue Pearl, Naked in the Rain. You know that makes me feel a bit uncomfortable playing songs like that. I don't know why. I listen to them, you know, myself. But when I put them on the radio, it makes me blush. I'm just a child. We are going to be playing Manx in the Movies. Is that what it's called? Manx at the Movies? Yes, Manx at the Movies. We'll be doing that in a few minutes, fingers crossed.
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7: Grab your popcorn, else, ladies and gentlemen, it's time for Manx at the Movies. How grim are the grind, pops on Brenner's Henia Serra, tea tress on Mananach, Ekna Filman.
0: Oh, this is wonderful. Tea Yindersack, I love this. I'm not entirely sure how this works, but I'm going to give it my best shot for you, okay? I think essentially, Phil Gorn, who you just heard there, has recorded a rather Manx-sounding version of a very famous quote from a film. Is that right? I think it is. And you have a chance to win a bag of Manx Radio popcorn. We've got our own popcorn. We've made it now. This is from the fabulous people at Popcorn A. If you've never tried this before, get yourselves a bag of Popcorn A popcorn. And I tell you what, you could do a lot worse than watch the film that this quote appears to be from. I've just had a quick listen in the background. I think I know which film it is, OK? But it's you that's got to work it out. So Here is our Phil Gorn with today's clue. Are you listening very carefully? I will play this more than once.
7: Go back to your playpen, baby.
0: Oh, here we go.
7: Go back to your playpen, baby.
0: Now, I'm going to suggest that one of the words in that is a very big clue. I don't think this is necessarily the most famous quote from this film, but I still think you'll get it nonetheless. Have another listen.
7: Go back to your playpen, baby.
0: Does it sound familiar to you? I bet it does. It is one of the great, great films of all time. It's a little bit naughty, it's very romantic, and it'll make you want to move. There are my clues for you. Getting it straight away was, Terry Turtle. Well done to you. You have got it right. Molly in Glenvine has got it right straight away. 166177, if you think you know what it is. I'm going to play it one more time for you, okay? So 166177, don't forget to put your name on your answer for your chance to win a bag of Manx Radio Popcorn. We're so good to you. Mr. Coops has got it right as well. One last time then. Listen very carefully. Here we go.
7: Go back to your playpen, baby.
0: You've got it, haven't you? This is the latest from Remember Monday.

0: good at your movies. I have to say, loads of you have got the right answer already. For Manx at the Movies, getting it right so far. We have Doreen in Onken, Billy's got it right, Davey in a sweltering Kirkmichael. Puh. Not jealous. Clayton up north has got it as well. So has Shaz, saying, what a movie. I know. It's incredible. Let's see. Jasmine has got it right. Well done to you. Many thanks to Terry Turtle, who sent in a little gift that's made me laugh a lot. But you're absolutely right. Yep. Lots of you getting it. 166177. If you've not yet tuned in, here's Phil's little clue for today's very romantic movie.
1: Go back to your playpen, baby.
0: Go back to your playpen, baby. I'm going to say that the film follows a young woman spending the summer at a Catskills resort who finds herself drawn into a thrilling new world of dance under the guidance of a charismatic instructor. Of course you've got it now. Right. You've got another couple of minutes to get in touch with your answers. In the meantime, this.
2: Let's scroll your secret playlist for your guilty pleasure. Turn it up loud.
0: And I totally understand why so many of you wanted to hear this. Because, of course, we are walking on sunshine in some places.

0: It does feel good. Claire's even dancing around to that one. Sounded excellent. Okay, you ready?
1: Grab your popcorn, else, ladies and gentlemen, it's time for Manx at the Movies. How grim are the grind, pops on Brenner's Henia Sarah, tea tress on Mananach, Ekna Filman.
0: Thank you for that, Phil. So I should say Gurumayed, shouldn't I? So loads of you got in touch with the right answer. Well done. To, let's see here, getting it right, we had Molly and Glen Vine. We had Adrian the Mechanic, good to hear from you. Dewan has been in touch with the right answer as well. I had to pick a winner, and so I just did the old click, click, stop thing that I do with my eyes closed. Genuinely, I really do that. And the winner for today is Billy. Well done, Billy. You have got yourself a whole bag of Manx Radio popcorn. I can't deny it's super, super tasty. You're going to enjoy that. Our people will be in touch with your people, Billy, and we'll make sure that you get your hands on that bag of popcorn. And there'll be another chance to win tomorrow. I'm not sure who's covering the programme tomorrow, the Feel Good Friday show. But, of course, I couldn't talk about this particular film, which, by the way, is 40 years old next year, without playing the biggest song from the movie, if you said Dirty Dancing. Oops,
2: sorry. Your health, our commitment.
0: You were right, that's what I was trying to say. This goes out to everyone that got it right today.

0: You're flying.
1: Oh, what a tune. It was, the answer was Dirty Dancing for today's Manx at the Movies. Well done if you said that. The winner of the popcorn is Billy. Text at number ending 013. We will get you that popcorn, sir. Coming up, the news at 4.
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0: was me then, talking about the charity of the week. You will hear more about the fabulous Relay for Life Isle of Man in the home run. Lewis looking after things today for you after 5 p.m. In the next hour of the afternoon show with me, Christy D, we'll be playing Mangster Mind, amongst other things, and I have some fabulous music for you to help you get your way home safely. We'll do traffic and travel as well. We're on DAB, online, smart devices and FM from Douglas in the Isle of Man, Shock Radio Vanin. 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
1: Manx Radio News at 4 o'clock. Fastamai, I'm Chanel Sukhu. An Ireland theatre group's confirmed it will be continuing its performances of its latest show after a cast member was injured during a rehearsal last night. Neil Callan is now unable to continue performing in The Come Away With Me following the incident. In a statement to Feathers Productions, says that Neil and his family have made it very clear that they'd like the show to go ahead as planned. The show is due to start on Friday at the Gaiety Theatre, with Assistant Director Joe Hillard stepping into the role of Oz Fudge. The Isle of Man ferry terminal looks set to be enveloped in a huge redevelopment of the banks of the River Mersey. The Liverpool City Region Combined Authority is proposing to set up a mayoral development corporation for the Liverpool North Docks area. Simon Richardson has more.
2: This would bring together the powers, partnerships and investment needed to help deliver regeneration to create a vibrant new waterfront neighbourhood for the future. It could include up to 17,000 new homes, commercial and employment space, parks and green spaces and community and cultural facilities. A consultation document highlights the transformation already underway in the area, including the new Everton Stadium and the Isle of Man ferry terminal. The final price tag for the taxpayer-funded terminal is still unknown, but some estimates have put it at £100 million.
1: And Dean Harrison set a new Southern 100-lap record on his way to winning the Ellen Vanin Fuel Solo Championship race today. Harrison lapped at 117.663 miles per hour in just over 2 minutes and 10 seconds on his way to winning the race. Newcomer Peter Hickman became the third fastest rider around the course as he finished second. Mike Brown rounded up the top three. In international news, tributes have poured in for the late Bonnie Tyler, who's died aged 75 at a hospital in Portugal. Sir Cliff Richard says she was a wonderful friend gone too soon. Iranian state media says the country's nuclear plant has been hit by a U.S. projectile after a second night of strikes. Tehran's targeting American bases in several Gulf nations during tit-for-tat attacks. And the Duke of Sussex has visited children in a hospital in Birmingham. Celebrating 20 years of the charity Wells Child Specialist Nursing Programme, Prince Harry spoke about the financial difficulties facing the NHS. Manx Radio News coming up to 4:03, the next at 5 o'clock. 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
0: Well, Mananin really is trying to make a point. Certainly in Douglas anyway, the cloak is still here. It's meant to lift and then continue to be fine and sunny with light winds, warm with temperatures of 22. Fine and sunny again tomorrow with temperatures up to 25 and staying fine and settled over the weekend.
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0: Robin S. and Show Me Love here on the afternoon show. Before that, we started this second hour with Eminem Without Me. That sounded awesome. If you've just tuned in, I'm not Alex. Nope, he is doing something exciting somewhere else. So it's Christy sitting in for him through till 5 p.m. this evening. If you've just tuned in, I think I might have closed the Manx at the Movies competition a little bit too early. I thought it all had to happen in the first hour, but apparently not. It's meant to have carried on. Right, I want you to be honest with me, okay? I'm going to play you the little clip again for anyone who's just tuned in. Now, you can't win the popcorn because it's already been won, but I just want you to want to know if you would have worked out which film Phil was giving you a clue from, okay? So here's Phil with a little quote. If you haven't yet answered, I'm going to give you another chance just to feel proud of yourself for getting it right, okay? Because I shouldn't have finished it quite so early. So if you've just tuned in on your way home, what movie is this from?
1: Go back to your playpen, baby.
0: Oh, I think it was fairly obvious, even though it's not necessarily the most famous quote from the film. So if you've already answered, you can't answer again. And if you heard me reveal the answer earlier, you definitely can't answer. But if you've only just tuned in, have a go.
1: Go back to your playpen, baby.
0: What film do you think that might be? I'll get the use of this programme before I finish at 5. This is Niall Horan now and Tastes So Good here on the afternoon show.

0: Lauren, latest from Nala, is called Tastes So Good. Well done to Caroline and Lexi, getting it absolutely right, getting it right as well. Big Nick, who's just switched from Belown. Yes, they've just finished the sidecar race, the final race of the Southern 100. So we'll come to that in a minute, but it should mean that the roads will be opening fairly soon. We'll keep you posted on that. But yes, Southern 100, can't believe, finished for another year. Some excellent conditions for them today. If you have just tuned in, by the way, full disclosure, I revealed the answer to today's Manx at the Movies far too early. And so Billy has won the popcorn. However, for those of you who only tune in after four, I thought I should give you a chance to have a go. So you have to be honest with me that you didn't hear me reveal the answer earlier. If you haven't yet had a go, do you know which film this is from?
1: Go back to your playpen, baby.
0: Go back to your playpen, baby. Wonderful stuff. Libby's got it right as well. I'll give you another few minutes. It's just a bit of fun.
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0: OK, so as just mentioned, I've just checked the Southern 100 feed, listening into Manx Radio Motorsport there. They have now finished the final race of the Southern 100 2026. So the sidecars have been out, which means that they will begin to open the roads fairly soon. They're due to be open by 4:45, or closed until 4:45 at the latest. So we will keep you posted as and when we hear when they have opened. But they will be open in time for you to get home anyway. Outside of that, just a few things to be aware of. There's the Ballinard Road closed between Johnny Watson's Lane and the Scollag Road 24 hours a day. Also,

0: 8:30 a.m. So that's something to be aware of, through until Sunday evening for further work on the pipeline. So access via Port Sodrick will be available throughout the closure. So that's Quay Hill closing tomorrow morning 9:30 and remaining closed until Sunday evening. Apart from that, there's no issues at the airport, so they seem to be able to come and go, despite the fact that certainly Douglas Head is covered in mist and fog. And with regards to the sailings, it was interesting watching Manannan come in through the fog earlier, but she did indeed, and so she's on her way to Liverpool at the minute. She'll be back at 10 p.m. in Douglas, and Manxman will be back at 10 past 6 from Heysham.
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0: Thought we needed a bit of AC/DC in our lives. This will help you get home, won't it?

get throat pain listening to that. But it's Ace, isn't it? AC/DC. Thunderstruck here on Manx Radio's afternoon show. Christy in for Alex. Right, I'm now going to do something called Manxtermind. I've been sent a little sheet that tells me what is on Alex's show. I never get a chance to listen now because I'm always sort of prepping things for the home run. So he sent me a little sheet, and on it, it says, set a question about something to do with the Isle of Man. To win a Manx Radio mug. Do I get to win the mug if I set the question? I think it's for you to win the mug. Anyway, so I have set a question, and it may or may not be based on something we've been talking about a lot today. Okay, I've said too much. Right, here we go. Your question for today, answer it however you like, but there has to be some reference to the correct answer in there. According to legend, how does Manannan Macaulay protect the Isle of Man from invaders? Yeah. I mean, we've talked about it a lot. You should be able to get this fairly simply. Some of us are looking at it. According to legend, how does Manannan Macaulay protect the Isle of Man from invaders? Answer how you will, but obviously I want reference to something in there that's correct. 166177 or email studio@manxradio.com for your chance to win a Manx Radio mug. Don't forget to put your name on the message. And for those of you who were playing a rather delayed Manx at the Movies, by the way, from earlier, and you were just having a go even though I'd already revealed the answer, if you said Dirty Dancing, you were absolutely right. But now we're Manxterminding, so your question one more time. According to legend, how does Manannan Macaulay protect the Isle of Man from invaders? He's a bit early for King Charles today, but he's definitely there. So what is your answer? 166177, email studio@manxradio.com, and don't forget to put your name on your answer. My computer's being very slow. These pauses make me very nervous. This is Zara Larsson.

David Bowie, Let's Dance, here on Manx Radio's afternoon show. So I'm asking you the Manxtermine question for today, which is very relevant, certainly to what I can see outside the window. According to legend, how does Mananim Makalir protect the Isle of Man from invaders? You've got another sort of 15 minutes or so to get in with your answer, but loads of you have got it right already. Big Nick, well done to you. You were first in. Lindy's got it right too. Nikki B has got it. Congratulations to you. Angela's got it right as well. So has, let's see, Eugene's got it. Oh gosh, there's so many of you, so many text messages. It's lovely to know you're all listening. Libby's got it right. Manx Dan's got it right. Let's see. Hillary in sunny Glen Park. Yep. John in Douglas. Critchum Badger. Well done to you getting it right. Currently excited because three children, Sally, Eric, Sam and partners are all over this weekend to celebrate Eric's 40th. How did Eric get to be 40? Anyway, many happy returns, Eric. Let's see. Message in here from Texter 258. Yep, you're absolutely right. Debbie at Kirkmichael says, we've had this pretty much all morning here. Have you had invaders? No. You see, it works. Judy, absolutely right. Well done to you. Let's see. Clueless Kev has got so many. Chris from Balaf. I want to give everyone a shout out because, you know, I enjoy your messages in. Let's see here. Another one here from Sam in Balasala. Well done to you. So you've still got time to get in touch with your answer to the question. According to legend, how does Mananim Makalir protect the Isle of Man from invaders? 166 177, or email studio@manxradio.com with your answer. This is a new one now from Madonna. Talk about-

0: It's a new one from Madonna. Everyone here is a work of art, especially Sue and Ramsey. Thanks for your message.
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4: Okay, so we have been playing Manxtermine. This is your chance to win a Manx Radio mug. All you've got to do is answer the little bit of Manx trivia that I've been asking you. Loads of you got it right today, quite right too. This is something that's been bugging us all day here on the Isle of Man. So not everyone on the Isle of Man, but outside Douglas it certainly hasn't, around the coast as well. So the question was, according to legend, how does Manannan MacAlear protect the Isle of Man from invaders? By surrounding the island with mist or fog or his cloak of mist or anything like that is what I wanted to know. Of course, making it difficult to find. Well, he started early in preparation for the King's visit next week because the cloak has been very much down around us all day today. Lots more of you getting it right as well. Brian Kay in a sunny farm hill. Well done to you. Also, let's see, Salmon Balasala. We've got John H getting it right as well. Ricky on the bus. Loads of you got it right. The winner is going to be, though, Debbie and Kirk Michael. Well done to you, Debbie and Kirk Michael. You get yourself the Manx Radio mug. Our people will be in touch with your people to make sure that you get that fabulous prize. Got some Tainted Love for you now by Soft Cell, and then a couple of excellent tunes to finish the show.

What a tune, Soft Cell and Tainted Love. That's pretty much it from me. Many thanks for listening this afternoon. It's been lovely to be with you, and well done to our prize winners. Do you know, I'm not sure who's on the programme tomorrow afternoon. It's all changed this week, what with Southern 100. Everyone's all over the place. So Lewis will be looking after Home Run for you coming up just after 5 p.m. I do need to leave you with a couple more songs, though. And the first one I have picked because I think Lewis might thoroughly enjoy it, because he happens to be a huge fan of a certain Swedish band. Before that, though, I'll let you know what's coming up. So Lewis with a home run, then Dave Moore has got a profile all about our Judith Leigh, the first part of a two-parter. It's a wonderful thing. Stay tuned for that. And then Clark is here with greatest hits for you from 7. But I am going to leave you with some ABBA first, and then I promise you some more Bonnie Tyler. So, Manx Radio. After this, we'll have Total Eclipse of the Heart. Thanks for listening. I'll be back on Home Run tomorrow for you from 5.

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1: The countdown to the next Isle of Man general election is officially on. 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

0: Well, thank you, Christy, filling in for Alex on the afternoon show this afternoon. We've got plenty coming up on the home run, including the latest weather, traffic and travel, and the latest from the Southern 100 too. 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
1: Manx Radio News at 5 o'clock. First am I, I'm Chanel Sekou. Educational settings should have a clear and consistent policy for the management of allergies. That's from a new policy document recently shared with the island schools by the Department of Education, Sport and Culture. It comes after news from the UK this week that from September, allergy pens will be stored in all schools in England, as Siobhan Fletcher reports.
2: That change comes as part of legislation called Benedict's Law, named for five-year-old Benedict Blythe, who died from a reaction to cow's milk at his primary school in 2021. Manx Radio approached the Department of Education, Sport and Culture to ask if similar guidance would be implemented here. In response, a spokesperson told us the department has a policy for allergy management in schools developed in partnership with Manx Care, which has recently been published and shared with them for implementation. It reflects the key principles associated with Benedict's Law, including staff training, emergency medication arrangements, individual healthcare plans, and a whole school approach to allergy management.
1: An Ireland theatre group's confirmed it will be continuing its performances of its latest show after a cast member was injured during a rehearsal last night. Neil Callan is now unable to continue performing in Come Away With Me following the incident. In a statement, Two Feathers Productions says that Neil and his family have made it very clear that they'd like the show to go ahead as planned. The show is due to start on Friday at the Gaiety Theatre, with assistant director Joe Hillard stepping into the role of Oz Fudge. There are renewed calls for politicians to consider changing legislation to make it easier to put CCTV into taxis on the Isle of Man. The Manx Taxi Federation says it's something which it has been lobbying for as part of efforts to improve safety for passengers and drivers. This week, a taxi driver appeared in court, accused of causing public outrage by allegedly requesting his lone female customer perform sexual acts in exchange for free travel. Mike Birchall is the Federation Secretary.
3: Every tree has bad apples, but it doesn't matter where you come from, and I would encourage the public not to tarnish every foreign national on this island with the same brush because of one incident. Yeah, it's a one-off, and I know a lot of taxi drivers that are foreign nationals that are very, very good people, and I would just encourage people to not get racist over this. It's nothing to do with race. It's to do with one possible bad apple.
1: And Dean Harrison says he's over the moon after claiming his fourth championship victory at the Southern 100. The English rider also set a new outright lap record as he finished ahead of Peter Hickman and Mike Brown in the Ellen Vannin Fuel Solo Championship race. It was Harrison's second win of the day as he claimed victory in the Isle of Man Steam Packet Company senior race early on. He spoke to Manx Radio after the race.
4: Over the moon, we've been strong all week. I've been strong all year, really, I feel, racing everywhere we've been. I knew from the race before I had a bit more pace, to be honest. We made a few tweaks. I just needed to get the front and do it by myself. When I was stuck behind, I was struggling to get through in the race before. But I know it was probably better to watch, but I apologise for that. But I wanted to win, so I just got the head down from the start and I just banged in 9 sort of laps around lap record pace, so which I felt comfortable doing at that pace.
1: In international news, reviews found 3 people died and others suffered permanent harm under the care of a rogue hospital consultant. Dr. Veronica Varney was giving outdated and incorrect medical advice to patients with lung disorders at a hospital in South London. Brian Adams, Catherine Zeta-Jones and Sir Cliff Richard are among those paying tribute to Bonnie Taylor. The singer, best known for power ballads like Total Eclipse of the Heart, has died at the age of 75. And more Amber Heat health alerts have been issued. Most of England's now covered by the warnings as temperatures top 35 degrees in some places. 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
0: Well, a largely fine end to the day with plenty of sunshine, but an ongoing risk of low cloud and mist affecting immediate coast, don't we know it? Especially along the east coast. Light and variable winds and a minimum overnight temperature of 14 degrees. A risk of mist patches to start the day tomorrow, otherwise a fine and sunny day with light winds and a temperature rising to around a hot 24 or 25 degrees. Sunset tonight at 9:49. Sunrise tomorrow morning at 4:58.
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0: Well, Fastamai, welcome along to The Home Run with me, Lewis Foster, in for Christy this evening. We've swapped seats, and coming up, there are renewed calls from taxi drivers for them to be allowed to install CCTV in their vehicles. We hear more about plans to help school students with allergies. We have an update on the fly situation we were talking about yesterday, and all the latest from the championship day of the Southern 100 and more. And Amy Griffiths is joining me in the studio too. Now, though, the time is 6 minutes past five, and a taxi driver is urging people not to tarnish every foreign national on the island with the same brush following a recent incident. It's after a man appeared in court accused of causing public outrage while in his position of trust as a taxi driver by allegedly requesting his lone female customer perform sexual acts on him in exchange for free travel. The incident was recorded and shared to social media, with police issuing a statement asking people not to speculate over the footage. Mike Birchall is the secretary of the Manx Taxi Federation. He's been telling Amy Griffiths how the taxi community has reacted.
3: The taxi trade is shocked by the alleged incident that came to light at the weekend. I had my phone ringing off the hook. We are really shocked at what's happened, or what's allegedly happened.
9: And we're lucky that incidents like this on the Isle of Man are rare. They don't happen very often, do they?
3: No, they don't. There is safeguarding in place, and we're lucky that we live in a safe community, but still, it's not something that we want to see happening at all. Taxi drivers are all checked. They're all DBS checked. Every time you renew your badge, every 3 years, you have a new DBS check. So any offences that had been committed within that three-year period would come to light. It's then up to the RTLT's discretion and what the legislation allows them to do as to what they can do in situations where somebody may have had a criminal conviction in the past.
9: One of the conversations that's arisen as a result of this is the idea of CCTV in taxis. And what's your take on that?
3: This is something that my chairman and I brought up with two MHKs about 2 years ago. And we wanted the MHKs to sort of stand up for us and to ask for the legislation to be changed for taxi drivers to make it easier to put CCTV into taxis. The current legislation, you have to pay a £70 registration fee to have CCTV in your cab. You have to pay £50 a year to renew it. You have to have a sticker informing people that you have CCTV in operation, or you have to inform them by mouth every time they get in the taxi. And the audio has to be switched off. You cannot record audio in the taxi. I've just been in touch with the data protection people, and they've confirmed that that's still the case.
9: Why was it something that you went to the MHKs about to try and get resolved? Why was it that you saw that there was something that needed resolving within that legislation?
3: Well, we would like to see the taxi drivers and the general public better protected. And nowadays, with modern technology, it's possible to do that. But when you've got to jump through so many loopholes to do it, it's not made easy for us, you know?
9: So what would you like to see changed specifically? What would make it easier?
3: I would like to see no fees for CCTV. I'm not sure of the situation at the moment. If a taxi has CCTV in there and they've not paid the registration fee or the renewal fees to have that CCTV, operating in the taxi. I'm not sure what the legal stance is on that, if the police can actually use that footage or not. I don't know that, but I would certainly like it for taxi drivers to be exempt to the fees and to be able to protect their cabs, their customers and themselves with CCTV in the taxi.
9: What would your advice be to anybody who is a bit concerned about getting in a taxi as a result of it? What would you say to anyone in that kind of situation?
3: These incidents are very rare. Luckily on the Isle of Man, these things don't happen very often. And I would say to the general public, don't be alarmed. If you have a taxi firm that you use on a regular basis, then use them, or taxi drivers that you use. You can always, if you feel uncomfortable in a taxi at any stage, just ask the taxi driver to stop and just get out. That would be my advice. But yeah, every tree has bad apples. But it doesn't matter where you come from, every culture has bad apples. And I would encourage the public not to tarnish every foreign national on this island with the same brush because of one incident. Yeah, I would ask the public not to forget that it's a one-off. And I know a lot of taxi drivers that are foreign nationals that are very, very good people. And I would just encourage people to not get racist over this. It's nothing to do with race. It's to do with one possible bad apple.
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0: Well, first of all, if you're in the south, all action on the Southern 100 course has now come to an end, so the roads around the Blount Circuit are now open. In Douglas, Ballinard Road is closed between Johnny Watterson Lane and the Scollag Road for resurfacing. In Union Mills, temporary lights on Strang Road for drainage work. In West Baldwin, temporary lights on the West Baldwin Road near Ingebreck, 24 hours a day for water main work there. In Laxey, temporary lights on Pinfold Hill for sewer connection work. In Foxdale, temporary lights on the main road at the Mines Road junction for gully and manhole repairs. In Port St Mary, there are restrictions on Park Road with a one-way route in place for repairs to a gas leak there. And a reminder, of course, that Quayside Hill is due to close tomorrow morning at 9:30 through until Sunday evening for further work on the newly installed pipeline there. Access via Port Sodric will remain available throughout that closure. If you're travelling off-island on the sailings, Manxman is on her way back from Heysham. Should be back here in Douglas at 10 past 6, tooting her way through the fog, no doubt, like she was this morning. And Manannan's on her way to Liverpool, arriving there in around half an hour's time. And I'll just take a look at the airport. And despite the fog, no problems to report. That Aer Lingus flight to Dublin has arrived at 5 o'clock and is due to depart at 20 past. We'll keep an eye on that one.
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0: Oh, we like that one from Role Model Sally when the wine runs out. It's 5:15 now, and if you do see out anything out on the roads and it's safe to do so, give us a text 166 177 or email studio@manxradio.com. Now, educational settings should have a clear and consistent policy for the management of allergies. That's from a new policy document recently shared with the island's schools by the Department of Education, Sport and Culture. It comes after news from the UK this week that from September, allergy pens will be stored in all schools in England, as Siobhan Fletcher reports.
1: That change comes as part of legislation called Benedict's Law, named for 5-year-old Benedict Blythe, who died from a reaction to cow's milk at his primary school in 2021. Benedict from Lincolnshire had asthma and a number of allergies, including eggs, nuts and milk. His mother, Helen, had worked with the school to put together an allergy action plan, but an inquest heard that process had not been followed. She says whether a child is safe at school shouldn't depend on where they go.
2: What we're asking for, what we've been asking for, and that what's coming into fruition today will not change our lives, will not bring him back and would not benefit him. But there will be children out there who we have never met, who will never know us, but whose lives will be saved as a result of this law.
1: As a result of campaigning by Benedict's parents, allergy pens will now be stored in all schools in England from September. Schools will need to have a whole school allergy policy, provide training to all staff, and ensure individual healthcare plans for pupils with allergies. Manx Radio approached the Department of Education, Sport and Culture to ask if similar guidance would be implemented here. In response, a spokesperson told us the department has a policy for allergy management in schools developed in partnership with Manx Care, which has recently been published and shared with them for implementation. It reflects the key principles associated with Benedict's Law, including staff training, emergency medication arrangements, individual healthcare plans, and a whole school approach to allergy management. So I took a look at the policy, and here are the key points. It states that all staff should be trained on what to do in the event of an allergic reaction, but it is good practice to have at least 2 named members of staff at every school site who are responsible for coordinating allergy management, including the development and upkeep of a school's management policy. All pupils who've been diagnosed as at risk of anaphylaxis should have an allergy action plan, and individual healthcare plans should be drawn up in partnership between schools and a pupil's parents or carers. Adrenaline auto-injectors, or AAIs, should be stored correctly. All schools should have a system in place to allow catering staff to identify pupils with food allergies. And each school should undertake a whole school allergy risk assessment, which can help identify gaps in systems and processes for keeping allergic pupils safe. However, it does not require schools to have spare AAIs on site. Instead, it states that since 2020, schools have legally been able to directly purchase AAIs without prescription, in line with the Prescription-Only Medicines Human Use Amendment Regulations 2020. That comes, though, at a cost of approximately £75 to £110 per pen.
0: Siobhan Fletcher with that report. Now, an interesting one, this. Do you think schools should be required to have spare EpiPens on site? Should they be funded by government? Well, Amy...

0: anaphylaxis, the most serious and often sudden allergic reaction, actually occur when the body's immune system wrongly identifies a food or substance as a threat. This means the body will have to have been exposed to the allergen on a previous occasion, with the body then wrongly creating antibodies in response. On the next exposure, those antibodies attack, and that's when a serious reaction can occur.
1: It's really interesting, isn't it? And the conversation around this issue appears to centre on adrenaline auto-injections. So just remind us what they are, Amy.
0: Yeah, so children and adults who are known to be at risk of anaphylaxis are commonly prescribed adrenaline auto-injectors, otherwise known as EpiPens, which should be carried with them at all times, or at least be very easily accessible to them. Those contain adrenaline in a preloaded injection device and act as the first line of treatment for serious allergic reactions. And this will be detailed in the Child's Allergy Action Plan, easy for me to say, which is held by the school. And pupils should always carry or have easy access to at least two AAIs. And a side note on this as well, keep an eye on those expiration dates too. And the adrenaline used in these devices degrades over time and may become less effective after the expiry date.
1: Amy Griffiths, thank you. Sound advice there as well. And you can find the DESC's policy document in full and much more on anaphylaxis and the management of allergies, including signs and symptoms, over at manxradio.com.
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0: Two-door cinema club there, What You Know, playing that especially for Amy. That was your choice. You're a big fan.
1: It was my choice. I just love it. It makes me so happy. And I feel like it's perfect sunny weather music.
0: Yeah,
1: so,
0: although you look out the window and what have we got?
1: I know, right. I honestly, and I even went to town on my lunch and it's beautiful, like clear sky, yeah. Gorgeous. It's just up here on Douglas Head, apparently.
0: You get down to the prom and it's absolutely fine. Up here, it's grey.
1: I can't even see down to the gasworks down there. I literally can't even see that far.
0: But a big fan of Two Door Cinema Club in general, or just that song?
1: Maybe more that song, and probably like that genre of music, I would probably argue more. Like that kind of noughties indie kind of, that's very much
0: get your high tops and your trilby on.
1: Yeah, that's my era. Like the little skinny tie over your shirts.
0: Well, I was going to tell you that Two Door Cinema Club are going on tour next year, but are you that bothered?
1: Ooh, well, you know what though? For the nostalgia, I might
0: For the nostalgia. Gotta do it.
1: Gotta do it.
0: A friend of ours is going to see My Chemical Romance. That's for the,
1: I know, and I am raging about she's going out without me, but she
0: is buzzing. And speaking of buzzing, you may have heard us talking on Manx Radio yesterday about the large number of flies that seem to be around on the island at the present time. Our observations were based primarily on anecdotal evidence, but now we can provide a slightly more scientific analysis, courtesy of the Manx Wildlife Trust. Graham Makepeace Warne, the environment charity's chief executive, has been talking to Simon Richardson.
2: I am hearing anecdotally that people are experiencing a lot of flies at the moment, but the reality is that actually the numbers of flies, flying insects specifically, are massively down. The Bugmaster survey that got people to measure the number of flies splattered on their number plate on their car between 2021 and 2025 saw a 59% decline in flying insects. So there is this thing called shifting baseline syndrome, where successive generations see less biodiversity as the norm. So although I think people are saying they're seeing a lot of flies at the moment, actually there's not that many in terms of real numbers. What we are seeing perhaps is emergences of certain species at different times because of our changing climate. The things that sort of dictate when certain species of insect and invertebrate emerge are things like temperature, moisture, food availability and habitat. And obviously these are things that are changing quite a lot at the moment with changing climate and changing land use.
3: Now, apart from us humans, what natural predators should a fly be wary of?
2: Well, this is the interesting thing. So other flies, invertebrates, flies do predate other insects. The dragonfly, for example, is an amazing aerial predator taking down other flies. And there's also lots of insects that parasitize others. Perhaps my favorite is the saber wasp. There's the horntail wasp, which lays its eggs in trees, in dead trees. And the grub grows inside the tree and eats the tree. The saber wasp can come along and tap that dead tree and feel the hollow hole inside the tree where the grub is. And the saber wasp will lay its egg inside the larvae inside the tree, which means it then obviously eats it from the inside out and stops it emerging as a flying wasp at the end of the process. And what's really interesting about the saber wasp is to get their, what is called an ovipositor that lays the egg inside the larvae, to get that through the tree, it's actually tipped with magnesia and zinc. So it's a metal-tipped ovipositor that it lays its egg inside another species and stops them developing. All these things in a really biodiverse world keep everything in balance and stop certain species of insect overtaking or becoming too abundant. If people do want to find out more about flies, because they are incredibly interesting as a group of species, we have Erica McAllister coming over on the 3rd of October to deliver a talk at Peel Centenary Centre entitled Metamorphosis. And she is the curator of True Flies, what's called Diptera, at the Natural History Museum. And she really brings it to life and makes it very, very interesting. And I would highly recommend, she's been on all sorts of Radio 4 programs and things like that. I would recommend anyone wanting to know a little bit more about the flying insects that we have in the island to come along to that talk.
0: Graham Makepeace Warne there from the Manx Wildlife Trust, speaking to Simon. And let's get the headlines now with Amy.
1: The Department of Education, Sport and Culture says all educational settings on the island should have a clear and consistent policy for the management of allergies. It shared a new policy document with the schools here, which also says it's good practice to have at least two named members of staff at every school site who are responsible for coordinating allergy management. An island theatre group's confirmed it will be continuing its performances of its latest show after a cast member was injured during a rehearsal last night. In a statement, Two Feathers Productions says that Neil Callan and his family have made it very clear they'd like Come From Away to go ahead as planned from Friday. There are warnings that wildfires are possible on the Isle of Man over the next week. With more warm and dry weather forecast, the Department of Environment, Food and Agriculture is asking people not to light barbecues, camp stoves or campfires in upland areas, forests and glens. Turning to international news now, and a law to allow terminally ill adults the right to choose to end their own lives in Jersey has been granted royal assent, meaning the island's government can bring it into force. The government there says it's a critical step in making sure the assisted dying service could begin on schedule later next year after the bill was approved by the states in February. Labour MPs have begun making their nominations for Keir Starmer's replacement. Andy Burnham appears on course to take on the role of UK Prime Minister, as so far he's unopposed. And Bryan Adams, Catherine Zeta-Jones and Sir Cliff Richard are among those paying tribute to Bonnie Tyler. The singer, best known for power ballads like Total Eclipse of the Heart, has died at the age of 75.
0: Amy Griffiths, thank you.

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1: And we're joined now by Darren Simpson. Fast am I, Darren?
2: Fast am I, Lewis. And it was a thrilling day of action on the Balaton course today, which saw a new lap record. It was set by Dean Harrison on his way to winning the Ellen Vandenfuel Solo Championship race, his fourth championship victory on the Balaton circuit. He lapped at around 117 miles per hour in just over 2 minutes and 10 seconds. Meanwhile, newcomer Peter Hickman became the third fastest rider around the course as he finished second. Brown completed the podium. Beth SB caught up with Brown, Hickman and Harrison after the race.
3: Over the moon, we've been strong all week. I've been strong all year, really, I feel, racing everywhere we've been. So I knew from the race before I had a bit more pace, to be honest. We made a few tweaks. I just needed to get the front and do it by myself. When I was stuck behind, I was struggling to get through in the race before, but I know it was probably better to watch, but I apologise for that. But I wanted to win, so I just got the head down from the start and I just banged in 9 sort of laps around lap record pace, so which I felt comfortable doing at that pace. I had a little bit more left if need be, but I just sat at that pace. I was really comfortable and just sort of brought it back home. So, no, massive thanks to everyone from Honda. Honda's lent me my TT senior bike for this year, which I'm over the moon. I've got Bob, my data guy, and Stuart, so I'm over the moon.
4: And an outright lap record as well, 117.663. And you said there was more to give.
3: Yeah, I'm upset we did a 110 flat. It's a shame we didn't drop it at 19s, really, isn't it? But no, yeah, it's over the moon to get that. Fair play to all lads, they're riding really well. Mike's riding well. Pete's back on form, and it's great to see him here, to be fair, supporting the Southern 100, which is great to see because it puts on a great show for everybody to see. I also say thanks to all the marshals and everyone that's waving over the wall at me. I really appreciate it, it means a lot.
4: How are you going to celebrate?
3: I'm not going to lie, I'm going to take the lads out tonight for a few beers.
4: Peter Hickman, who is the fourth fastest person around this Balaton course here as a newcomer, how does that feel?
5: Yeah, pretty awesome, isn't it? You know, the weather's couldn't have been kinder to us, to be honest. It's been a great week. The bike's never missed a beat. The boys done a fantastic job. Yeah, just really had a fantastic week. Really enjoyed myself. I got a big smile on my face. Exactly what we wanted.
4: What a week Mike Brown has had as well. Those are some stories to take home with you.
6: Yeah, a few bottles of champagne going home is nice.
4: What was that race like for you from start to finish?
6: Look, it was good. I didn't expect the pace to go so hot off the line. I got a bit caught off the hop, and about 4 laps in, I was getting 0-0 on my pit board, so I started riding a little bit defensive, and it was taking a bit out of me, trying to hold on to that big bike, riding defensive, and I just started running my wide lines again and pulled a little gap and just brought it home. There was no catching the lads, but I kept seeing Hickey in the same places all the time, so I knew my lap times weren't too bad if I could just bring it home with that.
2: Beth talking to Brown, Hickman and Harrison there. Elsewhere, Kieran Clark and Rob Coppock claim their second classic sidecar title of the week. The pair crossed the line ahead of Dave Molyneux and Dan Sale. Will Smith and Andy Smith then completed the podium. Earlier in the afternoon, Joe Yeardsley won the Bettridge's Challenge race with Paul Jordan and Mike Brown in second and third place respectively. Paul Jordan then won the Bushy's Brewery lightweight superbike race ahead of Joe Yeardsley and Rob Holden. The meeting on the Balaton course will conclude with a prize presentation in Castletown's Market Square tonight, getting underway at 8:30 p.m.
1: Darren Simpson, thank you. And you've been down watching the Southern 100, I believe. Not today, but last night, am I right?
2: Yeah, last night and the night before as well, actually.
1: Yeah, it looks amazing. And Amy, you've been down as well.
7: Yeah, well, I live in Castletown, so it feels wrong to not go and watch it, doesn't it? So I took my little three-year-old and we went, and he was buzzing. He was very excited. And then was also particularly excited because we were standing right where the riders all kind of come off to go into the paddock. And he got to wave at all of the riders as they were coming off and was waving right back at them. It was
1: they waved back
7: because Excellent. It was Dean Harrison winning, wasn't it? So you know, he's one of us now, one of us Manxies. So
1: one of us. it is such a great atmosphere, isn't it? We were down at the prize presentation last year in Castletown Square. You mentioned that's going on tonight. And it was just packed, you're shoulder to shoulder with people.
7: It is,
1: everyone's buzzing to be there, like you say. And so just a great event. And are you heading down tonight, Darren?
2: Probably not tonight, but I was down there last night, and even then, you know, second race, first race day actually, and it was quite busy last night, to be fair, as well.
1: The weather looked spectacular.
2: The weather was unreal, Lewis, I can't lie.
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1: It's 5:39 now, and this Saturday the Arboretum in St John's will be overrun with parish walkers, but these competitors will be of a somewhat smaller statue than we saw walking around the island last month. The Rotary Club of Douglas Mini Parish Fun Walk is returning to the West, giving children up to the age of 11 the opportunity to raise thousands of pounds for their favourite charities. Christy caught up recently with organiser Mike Priest and the new president of Douglas Rotary, John Jockin.
8: Well, we got the idea from the main parish walk, of course, but they can't do that till you're 18. And walking around the Arboretum one day, there's all lots of little parishes represented there. So we decided to have a mini parish fun walk for kids. And we split them into four groups, 4 or 5 year olds, 6 and 7, 8 and 9 and 10 and 11. And they walk different distances. I mean, the first one is only 800 metres. But we go around the field and they get medals and they get certificates and they get a proper number with a transponder on it. And there's a big arch to go through with the start and finish. So it's like a proper organised walk for them. It looks competitive, but it's not supposed to be. It's a fun walk. And we hope to have the Callum there again for the winner of the parish walk to lead them all out. Yeah, so we have four races. They start at 11 o'clock in the morning on the Saturday, the 11th of July, and we finish by 1:30.
9: And one of the lovely things about this is that, of course, they're all raising money, and it's their own chosen charities, isn't it, John?
10: Yeah, their own chosen charities, like my grandson done it last year. And I think they raised £100. He's only 5 years of age. You know, they had him and his mate walked hand in hand round the course.
9: Oh.
10: You know, it was great. And, you know, I think we averaged up about, I think it was about 20,000 or something yesterday.
8: About 30,000.
10: 30,000, yeah. Just in, you know, small mums and dads donations and stuff like that. When you add it up over sort of 200 people entering, it's quite a lot of money, you know.
9: Well, it's also a really lovely way, isn't it, for especially the very young children to get an idea of what it means to be part of a community and to get that idea of fundraising in the head from a very early age. I mean, it must mean quite a lot to them.
8: Well, a lot of them are inspired by relatives that have had problems. Rebecca House seems to be a favourite people sponsorship. Hospice is another one. But we get national sponsors as well, like Cancer Research and Alzheimer's. And then some of them at the local football club or a little group of the school, you know, the little school fad that they're interested in. So there's an awful lot. I mean, the most anybody did last year was £1,200, one person,
9: wow,
8: for Rebecca House, and some were £1,000 and £800 and things. But the average is between 10 and 50, you know, the average one that they do. But it's all sort of learning about charity and people worse off than your own.
9: It's a good habit to get into at that age, isn't it?
8: Is, yeah.
9: Of sort of looking to your fellow humankind and thinking, what can you do to help them? And you mentioned as well the transponders. I love the fact that you've got the live timing on them, haven't you?
8: Live
9: so
8: timing.
9: You can follow along, is that right?
8: Yeah, it's also in case they get lost.
10: It's a bit like the Grand National. We have to line them up and make sure they don't cross the line first because the transponder will go off. So we're keeping them back. We've got to have a loud hailer that we have to speak to them so they don't get anywhere near the line. And then it's like, bang, they're off, you know.
9: It's so much fun, isn't it? It's such a lovely day. And with regards to, of course, it is outdoors. It's in the Arboretum, as we know. So what happens if the weather's a bit sort of mucky?
8: We don't know yet. We haven't had that scenario.
9: You've been lucky so far.
8: Well, we have, apart from setting it up and taking it down, we've got wet, but the actual event has usually been okay. And the forecast this year, at the moment, is good. We'll have the bouncy castles there as well.
9: Makes it all better.
8: Which is all included, the bouncy castles. We don't charge for it.
9: So it's a lovely family day out, regardless whether you're taking part or not.
8: If you go onto Facebook and look up Douglas Rotary, then if you just scroll, you'll see the mini parish walk. If you click on it, there's a link that takes you straight to the registration.
1: That was Mike Priest, the president of Douglas, and the president of Douglas Rotary, John Jockin, there speaking to Christy. Well, the mini parish fun walk takes place in the St John's Arboretum on Saturday. Numbers can be collected from 10 a.m. with the first race at 11, and the full event finishing at approximately 1:30 in the afternoon. Search Douglas Rotary on Facebook for more details. It's 5:43 now, and Amy, we have to mention that news, that breaking news from across the water today, that Welsh singer Bonnie Tyler has died at the age of 75. Of course, a massive hit, Total Eclipse of the Heart, Holding Out for a Hero. Iconic.
7: Iconic was literally the word that I had in my head then, because she is. And, you know, I think everybody has a memory associated with a Bonnie Tyler song, don't they? And I remember years ago, she came over for the Peel Bay Festival and my parents went, and they just said that she was incredible and she had so much stage presence and was one of those artists as well that she's got her big hits but has actually done so much more than you would think of that immediately. Yeah, exactly. And was going, oh yeah, I remember this one. Oh yeah, this is a really good song. Oh yeah. And the whole set was just like that. And they just said that she was brilliant and just came across really wonderfully and really warm and just as a lovely person.
1: Yeah. I mean, we've seen the outpouring of tributes today. The UK Prime Minister described her as well as iconic. Catherine Zeta-Jones there said her heart was broken by the news, and for us, we have that connection as well, and we both instantly thought of it. Shrek.
7: Yeah,
1: Holding Out for a Hero.
7: Exactly. I mean, again, just I think it made a whole new generation find appreciation for Bonnie Tyler, didn't it? And as a fellow Welsh person, I do have to just acknowledge the Welsh connection there as well. And yeah,
1: absolutely. Well, on that note, we've got to play it. Here it comes, Holding Out for a Hero.

0: unmistakable, iconic, holding out for a hero, Bonnie Tyler, who we said goodbye to today at the age of 75. Time now is 5:49. We'll say hello to Brian in Dublin. Brian is 88 and listens to Manx FM every single day. Thank you for listening, Brian, and hello to you. And hello to Amy. You're looking out the window. Some breaking news.
1: Breaking news. I can see the Ben McCree. Oh my goodness. I can actually, for the first time all day, I can one, yeah, see blue sky, I can two, see the sea, I can see the Ben McCree, and I can see the bank of fog that is lifting, yeah, in the process of lifting.
0: You say bank of fog. We can't actually see Douglas.
1: No.
0: We can see Snaefell.
1: Yeah, just we can. Yeah, it's
0: so
1: funny because, yeah, you can see the very peaks. You can. It's a literal bank of fog that we can see. It's almost like someone's just taken a paintbrush and just like blurred,
0: just scrubbed out the middle bit there. But that, yeah. I think that is about as far as we've seen all day. But
1: easily,
0: and also as we've been saying, no doubt the view everywhere else around the island is probably fine.
1: Yeah, beautiful, gorgeous sun. Well, I went into town on my lunch break, and town was fine. Town was lovely and absolutely perfectly clear. But it's just here on Douglas Head, we've been a little Eeyore cloud all day.
0: Sunshine and rainbows in Ramsey, I've no doubt. Let us know what the situation is like where you are. 166 177 or email studio@manxradio.com.

0: absolutely love that one by the Doves. There Goes the Fear. Amy, we were talking about Bonnie Tyler before. You mentioned her visit to Peel. Karen's been in touch. She said, I went to see Bonnie at Peel. She was brilliant. What a voice.
1: What a voice. That's the best way to sum her up, isn't it?
0: Yeah, what a voice, as we say, and you're losing your voice.
1: Yeah, I know, as it just went.
0: quick update on Baywatch.
1: I know, on Baywatch. So, I mean, I feel like I'm the only person who's this excited about it, but we've been in a cloud all day. So I can now see the Tower of Refuge. If I crank my head all the way over here, I can actually see Douglas Prom now.
0: Yeah.
1: So the bank is going. It is going.
0: Yeah, Tim's been in touch. Cracking the flags all day at Balown and Colby. Scorchio. Thanks, Tim. We appreciate that. And just as we say, I'm looking out the window. Manxman will be here very shortly. We'll keep an eye out.
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0: Well, Tim's been back in touch. He says he needs the aftersun applied now. Well, that's what you get. See, you rubbed it in before, saying about the sunshine, and now you're rubbing in the aftersun, aren't you? So, well, cheers, Tim. Thanks for the update, and, well, still foggy here, but we're still keeping an eye on the Manxman. She'll be over very shortly. On DAB, online, on smart devices, and on FM radio, from Douglas in the Isle of Man, Shock Radio Vanin, this is Manx Radio.
1: Manx Radio News at 6 o'clock. Fastamai, I'm Chanel Sukku. Educational settings should have a clear and consistent policy for the management of allergies. That's from a new policy document recently shared with the island schools by the Department of Education, Sport and Culture. It comes after news from the UK this week that from September, allergy pens will be stored in all schools in England, as Siobhan Fletcher reports.
2: That change comes as part of legislation called Benedict's Law, named for five-year-old Benedict Blythe, who died from a reaction to cow's milk at his primary school in 2021. Manx Radio approached the Department of Education, Sport and Culture to ask if similar guidance would be implemented here. In response, a spokesperson told us the department has a policy for allergy management in schools developed in partnership with Manx Care, which has recently been published and shared with them for implementation. It reflects the key principles associated with Benedict's Law, including staff training, emergency medication arrangements, individual healthcare plans, and a whole school approach to allergy management.
1: The first of Eyre and Michael's sitting MHKs has announced their plans to stand for re-election in September. Tim Johnston, who's also the Enterprise Minister, was first elected to the constituency in 2021. If elected, he says his priorities will include the economy, the cost of living, and the island's self-sufficiency. Also standing in Eyre and Michael are Julia Bell, Stephen Board, Mary Phillips, and Paul Witherall. And Appeal Commissioner says the parks in the town are in the worse state now than when she was first elected. Katrina Baptist has told Manx Radio that she's disappointed about the managed decline of the town's play areas. She claims a project to carry out refurbishment over the summer has been cancelled, and she believes investment is needed.
3: I think they're in a really poor state of repair, and we do have an external report that's generated every year. So I've seen last year's, I've seen this year's, and it tells you what's safe and what's not, and that also shows that the equipment really is out of date. I think play equipment generally has a lifespan of 8 to 10 years, and most of this equipment was bought more than that time ago.
1: Manx Radio has invited Peel Town Commissioners to respond. In international news, temperatures have exceeded 34 degrees in parts of the UK for a record-breaking 8th day this year. It beats the previous best of 7 days set in the summers of 1976 and 2020. Meanwhile, more amber heat health alerts have been issued. Labour MPs have begun making their nominations for Sir Keir Starmer's replacement. Andy Burnham appears on course for a coronation. So far, he's unopposed. And actress Catherine Zeta-Jones and singer Sir Cliff Richard are among those paying tribute to Bonnie Tyler, who's died aged 75. The rock singer, known for her 80s ballads like Total Eclipse of the Heart, died in hospital in Portugal last night. Manx Radio News coming up to 6:03. There'll be more later on. 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
0: A largely fine end to the day with plenty of sunshine, but an ongoing risk of low cloud and mist affecting immediate coasts.
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Beyonce, Crazy in Love. A little update on the fog in the harbour. Manannan's cloak lifted just in time for Manxman to come back into the harbour there. Right on schedule. We'll be catching up with our charity in a week of the week in just a few moments. But first, some Kelly Clarkson. This is my-

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1: Our charity this week is Relay for Life Isle of Man. I'm delighted to be chatting with Sammy Dooley and Lisa Beattie from the charity. Yes, we've got the relay and we'll talk about how that works shortly, but it's a lot more than just the relay.
2: It is, absolutely, yeah. We have a jam-packed 24 hours. So, yeah, we'll have everything from live singers. We have some DJing going on. We have theme laps, so the teams will... They get into a bit of a competition and they will, you know, we put out certain themes and they have to get into their fancy dress and they do a couple of laps and then we have the winning team and they get a donation from us into their team total. And that becomes a little bit competitive as well, who raises the most over the year. Oh, we literally have all sorts going on throughout the day. We've got, as I said earlier, the family fun event. So there's bouncy castles, there's mini golf, there's face painting. We've got food vendors. We've just got everything going on throughout the day. It's very busy and it's fun filled. It's brilliant.
1: And people can come and enjoy that whether they're taking part in the actual relay.
2: 100%. Yeah, it's great because if you're a, you know, even a friend or a family member of someone that's taking part, go down and spend a few hours down there, or even if you don't know anyone down there, go and enjoy the family fun. A lot of our teams really love the night time because they get the silent disco headphones. That really helps through the night. But yeah, anyone can take part. Come down and enjoy the day.
1: And Lisa, the idea of it being 24 hours is quite symbolic, isn't it?
3: It is. And, you know, there's so much effort that goes into it. The teams come down on the Saturday morning from like 9 o'clock, getting set up, pitch their tent up. And then, honestly, the 24 hours, hopefully the weather is nice to us. Very different experience if it's raining. But, you know, everyone just comes together as a community. Yeah, they do. And it, especially like the Candle of Hope, it's so moving. You know, it's just so emotional hearing and listening to people's stories. And the thing that stands out to me is, you know, people don't know each other, but they just will literally, you could be walking a lap and you'll just get talking to somebody walking around. And then the next few laps, you'll start talking to somebody else. And, you know, sharing them journeys with people, it's just, and hearing, you know, it's not even all older people that have gone through cancer. Yeah. You know, there's young children there hearing their journeys and what they've gone through, and their family as carers. So, yeah, it's just so moving.
1: I bet it is. I can totally imagine. In fact, I've been down there before and I know it is. It is an incredible event. And we're talking about the symbolism there because, Sammy, it's about the fact that fighting cancer continues day and night. And it does, where this kind of 24 hours came from.
2: Yeah. Yeah. You know, the fight doesn't stop. So we don't stop walking. So the idea of the 24 hours is once we start at 12 o'clock, we don't stop for 24 hours. You know, and it does symbolise that continuation of the fight against cancer, and hopefully one day we can bring it to a stop. So the only time during the 24 hours where Relay is allowed to stop is we do our Candle of Hope ceremony, and that is a time for remembrance and thought, and and hope as well. You know, we do talk about hope and things as well.
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4: 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And thank you to Sammy and Lisa for coming in and speaking to Christy. Let's have some Coral now.

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1: Well, thank you for tuning in to The Home Run. It's been Lewis in for Christy this evening. Christy will be back tomorrow evening with more news and tunes and the Beep Beep competition too. Up next, Dave Moore is speaking to Judith Leigh, and then from 7 o'clock, Simon Clark presents Greatest Hits. And we've got Snow Patrol and Kylie Minogue and a bit of George Michael on the way. Have a great evening. Enjoy.

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0: 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As well as being the station's religious correspondent, she's also a crucial figure in the annual coverage of the Guild. But just who the hell is Judith Leigh? This is the first of a two-part Ireland Life special.
1: I first came to the Isle of Man on holiday in, I would think, about 1984 or 85. I can't remember the exact year, but I can remember the weather was atrocious. Now, my father had been to the island lots of times. He absolutely loved the island. He had a friend over here, and he used to come over as often as he could and stayed in Ramsey, played golf everywhere around the island. That was my father's big thing in his retirement. And he loved the island, and he said to me, "You've got to come." So he and I came on holiday. It was a Tuesday morning. We came on the little plane. We stepped off, and I've never seen rain like it. It looked like the rain was coming in every possible direction. We had booked a hire car, and we went out of the other side of the airport. And I can remember looking at that, you know, the sculpture outside, and the rain was, and it was misty, and the rain was roaring around it. And I thought, this is the most magical place I've ever seen. We were only here for a few days. It was just a little sort of mini break. And the weather really didn't let up the whole time. We got everything. We just added wind to the mix. But there was something about the island. And I remember thinking, I remember distinctly thinking, one day, I don't care if I'm 190 and I can hardly walk, one day I want to live here. I so badly want to live here. Now, the way things worked out, I got to live here much sooner than I thought. In fact, it was just a few years later, probably about 3 years later, something like that, that I was able to move over, just by one of those weird mixtures of circumstance that you can't predict. Just when all the pieces of the jigsaw kind of said, go and live in the Isle of Man. And so I did. The love affair has never got any less. In fact, it's got more. Not only do I love the island even more, but also I acknowledge that I'm doing things and have done since I've been here that I would never have got to do if I'd stayed in Cheshire, which is where I was living at the time, grew up in Liverpool. And I feel very nostalgic when I go back, not so much to Cheshire, but to Liverpool I go back, because where I grew up has not changed. The built environment has not changed one bit.
0: Well, we'll come to that in a moment, because I just want to know more about that first trip. You know, where did you go? What did you do? What can you recall of that first trip?
1: I need to kind of sketch in a bit about how my father came to come over here.
0: Okay.
1: Because there were two families, my family and another family, who were all great friends. In the family that we were friends with, there were two priests, Roman Catholic priests. And my father was particularly friendly with one of them because they had a shared passion for cars, tinkering with cars. Our priest friend was a specialist in Alfa Romeo. He knew everything about every different genre of the car that had been made. And so my father enjoyed talking cars with Jim. Father Jim got sent over here, and Roman Catholic priests don't have, well, certainly not in those days, a huge choice. If the bishop says, in your archdiocese, says, we'd like you to go to X parish, you go. It's an obedience thing. And so Father Jim came over here to the Catholic Church in Ramsey. Of course, he said to him, Jim loved the island, and he said to my father, oh, come and stay. So my father, that was where my father used to come several times a year, stay in the priest's house in Ramsey, play golf, cook nice meals for Jim. Jim would bring some friends, parishioners around. It was a nice kind of social week for everybody. When I started to come over with my father, he'd made Ramsey the base, so we would stay at the Grand Island, which I thought was the height of elegance. But of course, when you come with a church connection, it's an easy way to make lots of friends, because you go to services and people are very welcoming. It's a very short step before people start inviting you to their homes and including you in their social life. The first trip, to be honest with you, we didn't do an awful lot except drove around, and despite the wind and the rain, and my father was showing me all his favourite places, you know, because he'd done quite a bit of exploring. So that was pretty much all we did. As I say, it was just a mini break. And then I came back whenever I could, and we had a lot of much better weather. their house that I lived in for 36, 7 years was actually the house that my father was planning on living in. He wanted to spend half and half of his time, half on the island. He wanted to have his home here and half back in Cheshire. It was a Saturday afternoon and we were going to the point of air. Now, it has to be said that sense of direction is not my strongest suit. Okay. He was driving. I had the map. I'm afraid I had the map upside down.
0: You ended up at the cough.
1: Well, not quite. We ended up on Lazare Road heading towards Sulby, which, OK, it's not a million miles, but it wasn't the best route from Ramsey to the Point of Ayr. There was a house for sale on the sign. We saw the sailboard and my father said, stop, we're going to stop there. We never got to the Point of Ayr that day. The house was empty. We sat outside looking at it and my father just fell in love with it, went away, made an offer for it and bought the house. Then he changed his plans a few months later before he actually moved in and decided that he didn't want to live in the Isle of Man, that he wanted to stay in Cheshire and continue to visit. I couldn't bear the thought of the house going, and so I bought the house from him.
0: Wow.
1: And that was why I moved over.
0: All right, OK. Before we come into the Isle of Man, let's go back then to your childhood. So you said you were from Liverpool. What part of Liverpool?
1: South Liverpool. Aigburth was where I grew up. Lived there for 12 years. And then we moved. We lived in with my grandma and my mother's brother, my uncle, who was really like a brother to me, my parents and myself. When I was 12, we moved only a few miles, still South Liverpool. We moved to Allerton, a few steps away from Fourth Lynn Road. That might be familiar to anybody who's interested in the Beatles.
0: Right, OK. That's where Paul McCartney lived, 24th Lynn Road.
1: So lived in Allerton and had a very interesting next-door neighbour, Bill Kenwright.
0: Oh, the theatre impresario.
1: Impresario, yeah. Except he wasn't a theatre impresario then.
0: OK.
1: He was a teenager, a few years older than myself, and he and his brother were desperate to be Beatles. They would be in the garage with a drummer friend of theirs making the most fearful racket, and because they didn't really break into the music business. And then Bill Kenwright went into acting and he was in Coronation Street.
0: That's right, yeah.
1: And he did very nicely there. But that really wasn't his... He wasn't completely comfortable there. However, of course, it was a stepping stone then to the acting world and he discovered that what he really was good at was being an impresario.
0: Oh, yeah.
1: And the rest, as they say, is history.
0: So you got to know Bill quite well?
1: No, I didn't. I didn't because there was that bit of an age gap. However, not so many years ago, you know, Blood Brothers was one of the shows that he was particularly fond of. Bill Kenwright, really, of all the things that he put on, he loved that show. And they were reprising it again. I mean, it's never off the stage somewhere. But it was back at the Empire in Liverpool. And he directed that particular production. So I loved the show. I went simply because I loved the show. I went to see it. And he was there. He was back in the sound. And I went in the interval. I went. And he was always such a friendly person, you know, in any of the shows. And I went and I said, "You don't know me." But I said, "We grew up next door to each other." And he was so lovely. There was a teenager lived on the other side of us. It was a sort of a corner of the road, a corner of two roads. And he said, "You weren't the naughty one, were you?" I said, "No, sadly, I wasn't. She was the one who lived on the other side." But I do know she had a massive crush on him. And she used to ride her bike round and round the house in the hope, that, you know, round the block, in the hope. But she, as far as I know, she didn't get a moment. But I'd love to know why he thought she was the naughty one.
0: Have you lost the accent or did you never have? Because obviously Aigburth and it's near the river, etc.
1: Oh, yeah. Yeah. All of my family have the accent.
0: But you?
1: And, well, I went to a school that, and I'll bear in mind, this is when dinosaurs roamed the land. You know, that we're going back to, I was born in 1951, let's put it in context.
0: Right.
1: So the 50s. Going to school in the 50s. I went to a school that I look back on it with great affection because really what they wanted, now whether it's right or wrong is people's opinion, but what they wanted to do was equip us for life.
0: Okay.
1: And they thought, like I say, rightly or wrongly, that not having an accent would be, you could fit in anywhere. There were a lot of life skills that might seem wrong or dated now, but that's what they were trying to do. And so elocution lessons were part of.
0: Right. So they worked on you.
1: Yeah.
0: Yeah. They worked, and your family were happy with this?
1: Well, yes, because you see, it was from the same. They thought, oh, well, that'll help you to get on in life. Mm. You know.
0: Okay, tell me a little bit more about life in Liverpool in the 50s. Because obviously, I'm guessing no television. You had the radio. You'd listen to the radio at night. Well, just give me a flavour of what growing up, those first pre-teenage years in Egbeth were like.
1: Very simple and very straightforward. And that's what I think is possibly missing. And I say that with a sadness, not because I'm not one of these people who says, oh, back in my day, you know, we didn't do this. And we didn't have the temptations. You know, you were thrown on your own imagination and family things. Family life was, well, for example, on a Sunday in our family, there was always going to church, and then it would be visiting. We would go and see my great aunt, and then we'd go and see the other grandparents that we didn't live with. You know, so that was very much a stronghold of your Sundays.
0: With those visits, would you be sat there just while the adults talked? Or would you just have to sit there, or would you engage? Or,
1: oh no, well you're right. It was just sitting down because you didn't join an adult conversation. Mm. But I was very lucky because the grandma that we used to go and visit, she was great. I had a wonderful collection of dolls and teddy bears and all this kind of thing. Mm. And she was great at making clothes for them. And so there'd always be something she'd made. So I'd take my favourite doll or whatever, you see, and so I would have that to occupy me and having a look and see what she'd made and all that kind of thing. And then there was always the garden, you know. And when you're little, the garden's huge, isn't it? No matter, they mysteriously shrink when we get older, don't they? I don't know how that is, but anyway. So you'd be allowed to go out and play in the garden and you potter around and that kind of thing. And that was primary school age. It was a much simpler, sort of straightforward. Mm. And you're right, there wasn't television. The radio was always on.
0: And you'd listen to?
1: Well, it was the light programme. It was Housewives Choice. It was all of that stuff. That was the kind of the background to growing up. Listen with mother when I was younger, you know. And this is why I was very comfortable when we used to have to read the shipping forecast, because the big shipping forecast always preceded Listen with Mother in the 50s. Mm. And so when the radio was turned on, ready for Listen with Mother, you got the music of the shipping forecast. It was a simpler kind of way of life. But the things that happened were bigger treats. Mm. For example, there weren't lots of holidays. During this time, my father was working all the hours because he was trying to set up his business. He was working very, very long hours, and there wasn't a lot of money, which was true of a lot of people in those times. So there weren't holidays and that kind of thing, but a day trip to New Brighton, you know, going on the ferry, going off to New Brighton, it was really exciting. Going on the train to Southport, that was great, you know, and those kind of things that were really appreciated. And if there was something that you wanted, and it was perhaps, well, you can have that when you're older. And so it was something to look forward to. So in a way, there was quite a bit more excitement and anticipation in life. There wasn't, things were not so easily come by.
0: You keep mentioning your father, but where's your mother in all of this?
1: Oh, my mother was in all of it. I have to say that when I look back now with adult eyes, they were not easy years at all, because the reason we were living with my grandma and my uncle was because both of them were very ill. So my parents, newly married, with me as a very young baby, well, they'd been married a couple of years and come along. My grandma and my uncle were very ill, and the only solution was for my parents to go and live there. So my mother was doing a lot of the looking after them and looking after me. My father was working hard to start his business. When things got a bit more stable domestically, my grandma was a lot more stable health-wise, she would look after me, and my mother went and helped my father in the business. And so there was always a lot going on domestically. It was a busy household with lots of responsibilities to be dealt with.
0: And you are the classic example of an only child, as in you don't have any brothers or sisters?
1: There's only me. My mother said numerous times if she'd known how I was going to turn out, she'd have left me on a doorstep. But when she realised that, she also realised I would have brought myself home again. So that was a bit of a non-starter, you know. And I'm sure, you know, there are a lot of people who would say the same thing, that back in the 50s, life was busy. There was a lot to do just to get by. Mm. And that was very true of our household. And there were other family members. My grandma's sister, she was unwell. She lost her husband very suddenly. And that was all of that to be dealt with. Mm. So, you know, there was always a lot going on. Mm. When I was 18, by this time, my grandma's health had collapsed. And she was being cared for. And my uncle had blossomed, and he was fine, and he had got married, and so he was living his life. My parents looked at each other and realised that they didn't have a relationship. They were wonderful people who got married for the wrong reasons back in the late 1940s, after the war, you know, and they married each other thinking that they could change each other. My father was a good, solid, dependable type. He wasn't a bit romantic. My mother was very romantic, quite not nervous, but a person who needs somebody to lean on. My father thought he could make my mother more courageous. My mother thought she could make my father more romantic. And you can't. We are what we are, aren't we? And so when all the busyness calmed down, there was nothing there. And so they agreed to separate. There was nobody else. And so they split up. I have to be honest and say, my mother, who was a home bird at heart, she never recovered from that. She lived her life. But she never really, what she needed was a stable marriage. And so they split up. And
0: how old were you at this point?
1: I was just, I'd just left school. I was just turned 18.
0: So you weren't a small child. So, but I mean, that would have affected you as well.
1: It did. It was decided for me that I would live with my mother. And I do remember vividly the day that my father was staying in the house that we were in, and my mother and I were moving to a flat. And I remember suddenly thinking, my childhood is over. Now, I know that's a ridiculous thing to say to today's 18-year-olds.
0: But it's putting a full stop on it, isn't it, though?
1: Yeah. What I think when I say, I don't mean childhood, that's probably the wrong word. I suppose what I mean, that sort of carefree where you came home and your tea was on the table and you could please yourself what you did. And
0: the family unit has gone.
1: Yeah. You know. And I knew, because I knew that my mother really couldn't cope with this, the separation. And I knew that I would be responsible for her, which I was. Mm. You know, but you don't know then how things are going to work out. You just, we deal with what's in front of us, don't we?
0: We do. You divided your time between the two?
1: Yeah. I mean, I love them both deeply. And the irony of it was, the supreme irony was that this was a long, long time ago, but they ended up, both of them, living with me. Two different parts of the house, which was great, because they lived into their 90s.
0: And they were friends still?
1: No.
0: No, oh, right, okay. Well, we won't go there.
1: They weren't. No, it was fine. They were never going to piece the relationship together
0: again. What a shame.
1: But it was.
0: What a shame, though.
1: It was. Yeah. But they were just lovely people, but just not for each other.
0: Okay.
1: But as far as I'm concerned, the fact that I could do my best, I have a lot of regrets, but I tried to look after them.
0: Was it a strong religious background in your family?
1: My grandma was the one. My grandma had a very, very strong faith. And I think that's really actually, it was on two sides. It was my maternal grandmother had a very, very strong faith. My paternal great-grandmother also had a great faith, but it was a great faith. She was a Methodist. It was born out of seeing the suffering that at the time, bearing in mind that she died, she lived to be in her 90s and died in the, she died just before I was born. She died about 1950 in her 90s. So, you know, work out the generation there. She ran a temperance mission for the women and the children who had nothing. The men who would go, they'd go down to the docks and they'd stand there and see who would get hired, and they would get a day's work. They'd get their money and they would walk home, and the lights of the pub would be there and the laughter and the warm welcome, and they'd go in and they wouldn't intend to spend the bulk of the money, but the temptation was great. And what she was doing was providing a mission for the women and the children, and she used to bring them in and care for them. So there was that kind of background, and she did that for donkey's years. And also people didn't know her name. They used to call her Little Grandma because she was a very small lady, very slightly built lady. And she carried on doing that until she went blind. But she was in her 90s then, yeah. You know,
0: incredible.
1: Carried on doing that. So there was a strong strand of Methodism there. And my maternal grandmother was very strongly Roman Catholic. My parents, my father, he had a faith, but latterly he went back to going to church, but not when I was growing up. But he was entirely supportive of me being brought up a Catholic. My parents didn't convert, neither of them changed their religion, which made, in those days, in the 1940s, you couldn't be married in church, in a Catholic church, to a person of another Christian denomination, which was a source of huge sadness to so many people. So they got married in the vestry, which didn't get the marriage off to a good start. And I used to go to church with my grandma.
0: Just because I wasn't around in there, I have got a Liverpool connection, but I wasn't around that time. There was, from what I understand, a big Protestant / Catholic presence within the city, but it never, I know there were used to the marches, and I think they still have the marches go on today, the Orange Orders, etc., etc. Was that a part of growing up in Liverpool? Obviously, I know that's not a Catholic side, but...
1: No, I was very much aware of the marches, and it was always, we won't go into town, you know, just simply because there were a load of people there, and, you know, we won't go into town today.
0: Was that because of your faith, though? Because you were Catholic?
1: No, it was more because just there were lots of people marching about, and it's probably better not. They might get a bit rowdy.
0: Okay.
1: You know, that was more more that it was. If there was anything more to that in my family, it was never communicated.
0: Okay.
1: But I was aware that there was the Catholic-Protestant divide. And that is what I was even more aware of in later years, how church leaders were determined it was not going to be carried forward.
0: Good.
1: You know, and so we saw, you know, the Warlock Shepherd Alliance that went out of their way with the moderator of the Free Church also there and saying, you know, this can't ever, it can't ever be like that. But it wasn't just about Catholic Protestant. It was also about calming down racial tensions, you know, that could have, were bubbling under. I was around at the time of the Toxteth riots and, you know, that
0: 1981.
1: Kind of, yeah.
0: Just while we're still in Liverpool, every Scouser has a Beatles story. You mentioned the Beatles. Do you have a Beatles story?
1: A big disappointment to you. I'm sorry. I don't have a Beatles story. I don't. Isn't that awful?
0: You never, I mean, never saw them, or, I mean, like the, no. Like going to like the cabin or places, that was not on your radar?
1: That was forbidden. Absolutely forbidden. Go to the cabin. It's a death trap. Absolute death trap. You know, you can imagine. Yeah. I'm quoting what's said in our house. No. But there are two things that I grew up with that I am so grateful for. And one is that I grew up surrounded by music. And this was my uncle. He loved music. He would come in with the brown paper bag with the latest single that he'd bought.
0: Yeah.
1: So I grew up with all that, you know, the Everly Brothers and all of that kind of thing of that era, surrounded by music and also with a work ethic. Everybody was busy and committed and getting on with things, not complaining, just getting on with it.
0: Mm-hmm.
1: And you see, this is where school went wrong, because I went to school when I was 5 and I had the most enormous school hat and the biggest pair of gloves you've ever seen. Grandma bought them for me and she said, she'll grow into them. Well, I have to tell you, I stayed at school till I was 18 and I never grew into those blessed gloves, but I never managed to lose them. And I went to school on my first day at school and I thought, I don't like this. I really, really don't like this. I wanted to go to work because I wanted to be like my daddy. He had a car and he had a briefcase and he went off every morning looking very purposeful. And I wanted to work. I didn't know what work was, but I knew that was what I wanted to do. I wanted to go out into the world, because one thing that being an only child is that you learn to play imaginatively. Your imagination. I had my family, I had my dolls and all of them. I had my doll's house furniture. I didn't have a doll's house because we didn't have the space for that. But you can make an imaginary world in the patterns on the carpet and put your furniture out and all the rest of it. And having a having an imagination that's developed is a great thing. I didn't go looking for somebody to play with. It was, now, there you go, off you go and play. And so you did. You got your toys out and you played. So school and I were never really comfortable together.
0: Okay.
1: Because there was nothing. The only thing that I loved was English. And I think that we are, as we go through school, we are very much influenced by the quality of teachers. My father, bless him, he would have loved to have had a university education. But he left school when he was 14, because that's what you did. And he got a job straight away. He knew, I think deep in his heart of hearts, he knew I wasn't academic. But he somehow felt that one day I might suddenly develop into something. And I knew I wouldn't, and he thought I might. And we made a deal that I would stay at school till I was 18 and I would do my O-levels as they were then and my A-levels and then see what came out at the end of it. Well, I got some O-levels, but I didn't get any A-levels. And so we called it quits and I went to work. But we had, in my secondary education, we had a brilliant Latin teacher, absolutely brilliant. And, of course, we all had to do Latin to O-level because it was a university entrance necessity. And so it was, do your Latin O-level, you might just need it. What I realised afterwards, how much of a key to language it is, to comprehension and spelling and all the rest of it. As the lesser of all evils, I took English at A-level and we had two brilliant teachers and they were just inspirational. I did actually get A-level English, but it was very low grade.
0: We're talking language or literature?
1: And I did language and literature,
0: Okay.
1: But it was very low grade. So we won't talk about that because it's no use or ornament, you know.
0: Okay.
1: You know, I love Shakespeare, I love theatre, I love reading, all of that. I have done that all my life.
0: Mm-hmm. So leaving school, and did you know what you wanted to do and what did you do?
1: No, I haven't got a clue what to do.
0: Join us again at the same time next week for part two of Who the Hell is Judith Leigh?

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8: Good evening, 7 o'clock, a largely fine end to the day with plenty of sunshine, but an ongoing risk of low cloud and mist affecting immediate coasts, especially on the east coast here. Light and variable winds and temperatures overnight, 14 degrees Celsius, and mist at start tomorrow.
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8: 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Also on the programme, we got our competition running as well. The Summer of Football. Yes, the Scramble and Score. Chance to win a 55-inch television, courtesy of our friends at Walton. So, let's get cracking. Year number one is going to take it a while back.

There you go, the first track of our double gold year one this evening, Chubby Checker. Let's twist again. Good old favourite in the discos, weddings and parties. Still to this day, isn't it? Maybe because it's not very long and the blokes don't need to dance very long. If you're looking out over Douglas Bay, there's still that mist that the weather forecasters have just said about, and looks really weird. Got a nice photograph from the radio station here, looking out over Onchan. And it just looked like a little isle, the Isle of Onchan over there. Whatever you're up to this evening, have you been at the Southern 100 Friendly Races? What a great day's racing it was today. Thanks very much indeed to our team who were down there with the commentary, Chris Kinley, Beth Espy, Rob Pritchard, and all the team, the engineers behind the scenes, who give faultless presentation for you all the way through the 4 days that the Southern 100 has been on. Anyway, we're in double gold. Let's go to year number two then. A Belgium-Dutch dance music act called Two Unlimited.

Get ready for this. Doesn't it still sound good after all these years? That is the first track from year number two on Double Gold, all brought to you by Nicola Bowker & Co. And, of course, the prize on offer for you getting it right, which the draw will be made this evening at 9:15 for a chance to win a £30 voucher to use at the Ocean View Restaurant in Onchan. Let's move on. Second track from year one. There's loads of instrumental tracks around at this time. The Shadows, Johnny and the Hurricanes, and this one. Bee Bumble and the Stingers.

Nut Rocker, just under 2 minutes long. That was Bee Bumble and the Stingers, of course, sampled from one of the classic ones. Was it Tchaikovsky? Possibly. Anyway, the draw will be made, as I mentioned earlier this evening. So get your answers in, and, well, you can be part of winning the £30 voucher to use at the Ocean Views in Onchan. And, well, they've got the the Oriental Asian Night coming up for one night only on Friday, the 24th of July. Booking is essential for that event. So, if you want to go there, to that event, Friday the 24th of July, get your booking in to the Ocean Views in Onchan, and just contact them on 623348, 623348, or you can go to oceanviews.im. All there. So, £30 voucher to give away. Let's look at some of the answers that have come in so far for year number one. Stephen in Sulby, not quite. Matthew in Onchan, Stephen in Peel, Alison and Rachel, also Libby. Libby, you've got year two right, though, and everyone else is wrong with year number one. Very close, very close. Kirsty, bit early with both. So, yeah, send us in. That's on the WhatsApp. The rest are on the text 166177, studio at manxradio.com. This was one of the classics. Not a fan of Nirvana myself, the old grungy music, but still, it's always worth a listen, this song, isn't it? This is a track then from year number two on our double gold, Nirvana. Smells like teen spirit. Smells like something about teens, maybe.

Tony's right, he's in the drawer as well with year number one. Lots of incorrect answers for year number one. One or two, just that one or two years too early. That'll give you a chance. Stephen and Peel, you've gone back the other way. So have a regroup, see what you can get up with the year. All will be revealed later. At 8 o'clock, and then at 9:15 more will be revealed because the webcam's in the studio. No, it's because we're going to make the draw this evening for one lucky winner from the folder of all the winners of the week, and one lucky winner will win that £30 voucher, and you may be going to the All You Can Eat Oriental Asian Night for one night only on Friday the 24th of July at the Ocean Views Bar and Grill in Onchan. Right, this particular next track from a long time ago.

Highland. Bit of a change from his Seal with a Kiss and the yellow polka dot bikini. And a good evening, Mr. and Mrs. T. Mr. T probably won't remember that year one. Mrs. T might. We're going to be sharp for that one. Jude in Ramsey's both years right and in the drawer as well. And you, Alison, on the WhatsApp. Very good. Bang on. It was a good year. Indeed it was. Year number one. Stephen in Sulby is bang on now. And also Matthew's got the year right too. Keep the messages coming in on studio@manxradio.com is the email. Text 166177 or WhatsApp us 07 624 166 177. It is Double Gold in Greatest Hits, brought to you live every weekday night here on Mike's Radio, usually with Chris Kinley, but he's back next week, I think. And, 7 till 9, which includes Double Gold, all brought to you by Nicola Bowker and Co. 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Okay, did it on the Isle of Man when he was over. Probably sick of doing it. Everyone was sick of hearing it. It still holds the record for the most weeks at number one in this year. 16 weeks.

0: Bryan Adams and they've still got the record for the UK charts. The most weeks at number one, 16 weeks it was. In our year number two, and Robin Hood gave me the second year, says Frank and Ramsey. Good old Robin. Few more correct answers coming in. Lots of people getting year wrong a little bit early, 1 year out on a lot of the answers that's come in, particularly from Jane as well. Who else we got? Raquel and Adam, I think that's pronounced. Bang on, both years right, and in the draw at 8:45 for this evening. It's 7:30.
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6: 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That's 861-271. Back to your number one. This chap was in the charts. You might have heard of him.

I'll refrain from it. Maybe one. No, I won't. Elvis Presley then, from year number one. Good luck, charm. Keep the messages coming in. Thank you very much indeed for your comments as well. 166177 is the text number. 07624166177 is the WhatsApp. You don't have to enter this competition. You can just give a shout out to somebody. Stick somebody on the Robinson's birthday list or just say hello. The email into the studio as well is studio@manxradio.com. If you've been over for the racing, the Southern 100 Friendly Racing, let us know how you've enjoyed your trip to the Isle of Man. It's been a good week to come over, hasn't it? A little bit of mist around the coast, so maybe a couple of delays here and there with the flights round about, particularly to Dublin with that coast as well. But, you know, if you're delayed on the Isle of Man, well, you could spend a few more hours here, couldn't you? Right, let's get back in to, let's have a look. Lauren and Andy, well done to you. You are in the draw as well. And Dee, good evening to you. Just in on the WhatsApp as well. Plenty of competitions running. Don't forget, the window of opportunity might open in this hour, if not certainly in the next hour, for our Summer of Football Scramble and Score. You can prepare for it, because the window of opportunity music hasn't opened yet. You can prepare for it by going to Manx Radio's Facebook page, and you'll see a pinned post of a footballer. The letters have been scrambled around a little bit, but wow. If you don't get who that is, well, I'm Cristiano Ronaldo. Anyway, enough said about them. Right, into year number two. This is a band that you don't hear that often on radio. You hear the same sort of songs. But what was this? A year in the charts for Metallica. This is Enter Sandman. Don't know where he's going.

0: It's a mighty long song, isn't it? Metallica and Enter Sandman. I was going to look up what that song was all about, to be honest. There must be something in it. but I forgot. I was in the middle of looking at some messages that have come in for Double Gold. And, yeah, keep them coming in. Well, most people have got it now. But so I'd like to, if you just got in or you're driving, what are Double Gold years? That was year two. It doesn't matter if you get one of them wrong. As long as you get one of them right, we'll stick you in the draw for a £30 voucher to spend at Ocean Bars, Ocean Views Bar and Grill in Onchan. And of course, that night you can get in and booking's essential for that Friday the 24th of July, which is the Oriental Asian night, for one night only, that. And to just go to their website, you'll see the menus there. It's so well presented on there. Oceanviews.im, that's all you need to go to. Or you can contact them as well. You can book afternoon tea as well. You need to just book a day in advance for that one at the Ocean Views. 623348.
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0: Let's head back to your number one then. Jacob Duggan, be proud of this. You're

Del Shannon and his Swiss Maids from year number one. What was it? 166, 177, studio at manxradio.com. Good evening to Hazel. She enjoyed the Metallica track there. Hope you enjoy this one, Hazel, as well, from your ear, Crystal Waters. And this is Gypsy Woman.

0: She's a good woman. She's born on the same day as me, November the 19th. A year older too. Crystal Waters and that track that I haven't heard for a while, but it's great to hear it and get the chance to play on Double Gold. That's Gypsy Woman. Evening, Simon. Pretty sure the Double Gold years are this and this from Jay Skilly in Douglas. You bang on, Jay. Bit of Goblin on a Thursday.
1: Come on, let's turkey drive.
0: With Little Eva. 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

certainly most famous for her hit single, The Locomotion, Little Eva, and The Turkey Trot.

0: 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It can't be just paddling from foot to foot, can it? 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
0: Last track up then, another lovely tune. No idea about year number two, but pretty sure year number one must be this. Christian Badger, you're correct as well. It was 1962, year number one, and this from 1991, Extreme.

0: Brilliant harmonies from the band Extreme. Good song as well, More Than Words. Rebecca Thomas just squeezed into the draw with the correct answers of both years, 1962 and 1991.
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0: Well, we can see out over Douglas Bay. The mist has lifted for the time being. It looks peaceful and serene. Should be light and variable winds and minimum temperatures tonight of 14. The risk of mist patches to start with tomorrow, otherwise a fine and sunny day.
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0: Certainly, it's 9 o'clock with you until 9 o'clock this evening. And we're going to do the draw at quarter to nine for you, because all the winning year answers on Double Gold for this week are in the folder. We're going to random generate a number out, which would correspond to one of the correct answers that came in during the week. Could be any of the days. And you will win a £30 voucher to spend with our friends and colleagues at the Ocean Views Bar and Grill in Onchan Pleasure Park. 623348 is the number for bookings. Get in and book early. Go to their website, oceanviews.im. Have a look at it. It's wonderful. Shows you everything you need to know. How you can get a touch, how you can order online as well. I'm going to do that draw for that £30 voucher in 44 minutes time. Kicking off this music from this hour, bit of Five.
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11: I woke up.

Well, has been a nice day as well. 9 minutes past 8 o'clock. Bon Jovi. Have a nice day. Before that, it was Keep On Moving by Five. I'm holding the five up. Eh? Good job the band aren't called Two. If you're watching on the webcam. Don't forget, we've still got our Scramble and Score, a summer of football competition, running right through until the 19th of July. So a few days to go yet, but have a look on the Manx Radio Facebook post and you'll see a jumble-up name of a famous footballer involved in the World Cup. Who is it? 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

0: talking. There we go. Harry Styles, good nickname too. That is Late Night Talking. And news of another winning weekend competition, as well as our Summer of Football competition, which will happen sometime between now and nine. 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It's 13 minutes past 8.
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Take a Bow. Rihanna, 19 minutes past 8 o'clock. Oh, yes, it's the winning music for our competition, Scramble and Score. The Summer of Football. Yeah, you'll have all looked at the pinned post on the Manx Radio Facebook page. There's a famous World Cup footballer on it with his name being scrambled around a little bit. Who is it? 166177. Stick your name on it, your full name, and it's text only. 166177. You could be in the draw then to win a 55-inch television from Walton's as part of the Summer of Football competition. Well, each week on the Facebook page, we've got the scrambled footballer's name, of course, which you'll have seen and put your answer in. If you're thinking of upgrading your viewing experience this summer, enjoy a better picture with a new TV from Walton's for the perfect football enjoyment. Walton's have great ranges of all the electrical products in their store. Give them a call, look online, or give them a visit. The lucky winner will be announced on Monday the 20th of July during the Greatest Hits show. So keep listening for your chance to win with Walton's and Manx Radio. It happens every weekday night here on Greatest Hits and, of course, on Saturday Live every Saturday afternoon from 1 o'clock. So, who's the pinned post scrambled up named footballer in our Summer of Football competition? 166177. Put your full name in as well. Get in that draw, which will be drawn on Monday the 20th of July. More chances to win tomorrow night.

0: Well, I didn't see any Barbara Antons on the winning list of our competition, the Summer of Football competition. The window of opportunity is now closed, so all of those people who have put their names in will be in the draw to win that 55-inch television, courtesy of our friends at Walton's. Go and see them, even if you don't win the telly. Get in there, shop local, and you'll pick up a bargain and get great one-on-one service and, more importantly, a service that you can go back to if you've got any problems with people who know and care. There you go. So Steve Easy's in the draw. D. Jameson, well done to you. Elizabeth, Doreen, Libby, also Tommy as well, all in the draw. Another chance to win tomorrow and on Saturday Live from 1.
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0: Yes, Manx National Heritage. All the sites are open around the Isle of Man. You can go to the website for all the details of the places that's open. House of Manannan in Peel is open 9:30 to 4:30 daily. Explore colour, shape and imagination together in this fun family exhibition of art adventure for beginners. It's curated by Manx National Heritage and the Isle of Man Arts Council. This unique exhibition provides beginners into an exploration of modern art and contemporary art selected over from 400 pieces held in the collection. So go and give it a whirl. 9:30 to 4:30, the House of Manannan is open. Tomorrow, the Friday the 10th of July, the Isle of Man Orienteering Club, summer evening. Come and try it. It's happening. Also, the launch of the new orienteering map as well. It's 6 o'clock until 8:15, meeting at Castletown Square. Check on the Isle of Man Orienteering Facebook page for more. It's the Port Erin Beach Festival as well, Saturday the 11th of July, 11 o'clock until 5 p.m. Loads to see and do with market stalls, paddleboards, kayaks available as well. Beach activities, beach yoga. So we might get Phil Gorn down there to show us how to do it, and maybe some demonstrations from Howard Kane. And Manx Radio will be there as well. The Great Laxey Mine Railway is open this weekend as well. Visit the Great Laxey Mine Railway along the longest railway tunnel in the island. All that and more this weekend, and the Manx School. Yeah, we've done that one. That happened this evening, so there's no point. If you want to put your own message on, please do so. 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

0: Good evening to you. If you're listening to Manx Radio, it's greatest hits and just chilling out on your patio or in your garden. Or just finished your salad. It's a salad sort of day, isn't it? Voice of Tracy Thorne and the talents of Ben Watt as well, together with Everything But the Girl. That's called Missing. Right, tomorrow morning on breakfast, well, what's next? For the government has got plans to introduce an age restriction on nicotine pouches. Well, hear more on breakfast tomorrow. Something from the Public Health podcast itself. It's got to be signed off in time on Alcohol Awareness Week. We hear also about salmon stocks on the Isle of Man. And, well, plenty more. Ben is on holiday tomorrow, so Chris Pearson will be with Sean Cowper on Manx Radio Breakfast tomorrow from 7 a.m. And also, well, big weekend ahead. We've got the winning weekend competition. And also at the Grove Museum, the Grove Grand Sports Day is happening this weekend. Step into a traditional sports day set against the elegant backdrop of the Grove Museum. With Victorian gardens and open lawns all around, it's perfect setting for a day of relaxed competition and laughter, so don't take it too seriously. Take to one of the lawns enjoyed by the Gibb family and enjoy in the classic races that never get too old. Balance your way through the egg and spoon race, team up with the three-legged sprint, or pull together in a lively tug of war. Expect plenty of light-hearted rivalry from wheelbarrow races. Oh, I like that one. Me and Carl Arnold won that at the Derby Sports Day in about 1971. It's simple games, but bring everyone with heritage surroundings and space to roam, and the parish pantry will be on site as well. It's outdoor fun all the way. It's happening at the Grove Museum in Ramsey with the Victoria Gardens this weekend, so get yourself there.
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Not sure about torn. Might be a few sunburns about. Weather's cleared up around the Isle of Man. The mist is gone. Could be a risk of it tomorrow morning, so just be aware of that if you're travelling. Natalie Imbruglia. Nearly it from us. But coming up to 9:15. James Proudfoot here on After Hours from 10 o'clock this evening. Before that, Morris Powell with a little light music. But Thursday night is where we reveal, put all the correct answers are in the folder from Double Gold this week. And we've picked out number 6, which was on Tuesday's programme. And the winner of that £30 voucher to spend at the Ocean Views Bar and Grill is Margaret. Well done, Margaret. Your number ending in 344. You are this week's winner on Double Gold of the £30 voucher to spend with the team at the Ocean Views Bar and Grill in Onchan. Give them a call, 623348. 623348. And don't forget, you can book for that wonderful all-you-can-eat Oriental Asian night for one night only, Friday the 24th of July. Many thanks to our sponsors of Double Gold every weekday night here live from Manx Radio. Nicola Bowker & Co, give them a call on 672. Just bear with me, I've lost the page now. So they sponsor the programme every weekday night here, and you can book a free consultation. 861-271 is the number. Moving along with the music. Bruce Springsteen, Dancing in the Dark.

Thank you very much indeed for your company over the last two nights on Greatest Hits. Nice to get a chance to play a few of the tracks from yesteryear on Double Gold. Every weekday night here on Manx Radio with Chris Kindley from 7. I'll be on the radio again tomorrow. You'll be getting sick of me. I'm sitting in on 1 to 3 tomorrow, so I hope you can join me then. Two tracks to go, bit of Shed 7 going for gold. And firstly, Little Mix. So until tomorrow, from 1 o'clock, where I'll meet on the airwaves again. Take care of yourselves and enjoy the rest of this beautiful sunset evening. Ta-da!

0: Coming up on Manx Radio, we have another winning weekend. And this time we've teamed up with The Boutique in Peel. We're giving you the chance to win a voucher to be dressed top to toe. Top, bottoms, shoes and a bag. And we'll also throw in £100 to spend in store. 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

Hello, I'm Maurice Powell. Welcome to A Little Like Music, Manx Radio's regular Thursday evening classical music hour. To begin the programme this evening, an overture, a very fine overture, by Handel. Handel must have written at least 40 overtures, if you add the number of operas he wrote to the number of oratorios, and they all have overtures. Actually, it must be more than 40. Of course, of the oratorios, Messiah is still by far and away the best known, and as far as I can see, always will be. Others which used to be popular, Judas Maccabeus, Israel in Egypt, are not heard so often now, although both, particularly Israel in Egypt, are predominantly choral oratorios, as indeed is Messiah. Choirs, of course, love them. But of the other oratorios, they're by no means so well known. How many people, for example, can honestly claim to know anything from, say, Alexander Ballas, or the occasional oratorio, or Joseph? Or what about even the great masterpiece, in my humble opinion anyway, the great masterpiece amongst Handel's oratorios, Saul? Well, there are lots of others I could mention. Belshazzar is one of the most sort of resplendent and brilliant oratorios. The story, of course, centering on Belshazzar's feast and the writing on the wall and so forth, is a very strong story of a city-state and a king in decline. And clearly the character of Belshazzar, as indeed did the character of Saul, these disintegrating, powerful personalities, strongly appealed to Handel, of course, who above all else was a great dramatist. So let's hear the overture to Belshazzar, and if we've time later on, I'll just play you a chorus from that oratorio, perhaps to whet your appetite. The overture then to Handel's oratorio, Belshazzar.

The overture to Handel's oratorio Belshazzar. As I said earlier, we may return to that oratorio for a chorus, perhaps later in the programme. And now, perhaps one of the best known of all violin solos, it's the Meditation from Massenet's opera Thais. Now, Massenet's operas are, well, almost as little known, really, as some of Handel's oratorios. Most people know something from Manon or perhaps Werther, but he wrote over 20 operas, and Thais is one of the, again, one of the most resplendent and exotic. The courtesan Thais reflects on her past life in this wonderful little interlude. It's a violin solo, very, very popular, with nearly all famous concert artists. A lovely, lovely piece. I have played it before, but probably not for some years. The Meditation from Thais.

A lovely, lovely piece. The Meditation from Massenet's opera Thais, played for us this evening by Nigel Kennedy, him of the spiky hair and the Cockney geezer persona. Don't hear much of him these days. I remember going to a recital in Skipton, I don't know how many years ago, could be 30 years ago, could be more, when he was in his late teens. He came and gave a recital for Skipton Music Society, and he played Mozart and maybe a Beethoven sonata. It was absolutely fantastic. But I'm not quite sure what happened to him, really. I never bought into his idea of the Vivaldi Four Seasons, even though it sort of made his name in many ways and was a sort of a multi-million seller CD. But nevertheless, Nigel Kennedy. And now to the music of Mendelssohn. Now, Mendelssohn wrote more piano concertos than we generally hear. The G minor concerto and the D minor concerto, written in the 1830s, are the best known, and both are very fine pieces. The G minor has always been popular. But much earlier in his teens, he wrote two concertos for two pianos, which are rather fine, if somewhat rambling, but nevertheless. And he also wrote a concerto for violin and piano. He also, incidentally, wrote a much earlier violin concerto than the famous one that that everybody loves and plays today. So, 1832, Mendelssohn was on his way back from Italy. He'd been on the Grand Tour, which also took him to Scotland, where he had hoped to meet Walter Scott. Unfortunately, Scott was rather grumpy when Mendelssohn and his friend turned up. He'd just moved house and didn't really have time for two young Germans, a composer and a poet. So that was a bit of a letdown. But as a result of that trip, of course, he wrote the Hebrides Overture, and later on it inspired the Scottish Symphony. So on his way back from Italy then, he passes through Munich, and some of the G minor concerto was already written. It was finished just 3 days before the premiere, which took place in Munich, with the composer as the soloist. We're going to hear the lovely slow movement, an andante, a kind of song without words, if you like, but with orchestral accompaniment. The slow movement of Mendelssohn's G minor piano concerto.

A lovely slow movement there from Mendelssohn's G minor piano concerto, the first of his two solo piano concertos. That's a lovely piece. Maybe at the end of the programme we might perhaps hear the finale, which is a very jolly piece and like a sort of moto perpetuo. Let's see what we've got time for. We must return now to Handel and that oratorio that we opened the programme with, the overture of, which of course is Belshazzar. I'm going to play a chorus because I think possibly most of you will never have heard a chorus from Belshazzar, and it's good in a sort of you know, in your mind's ear, there is such a thing, to compare these lesser-known choruses with the very familiar ones that we know, of course, from Messiah. This one comes at the end of Act 1. It's called By Slow Degrees, The Wrath of God. In other words, things are not turning out too well for King Belshazzar.

A fine chorus there from Handel's Oratorio Belshazzar by Slow Degrees, The Wrath of God. I don't really feel very sorry for Belshazzar as a character, as a pretty nasty character. I have a lot of sympathy for Saul in another, of course, Handel's great oratorios. But Belshazzar, there, wallowing in excessive feast, as one of his arias goes, doesn't really attract much sympathy. Let's get back now to the world of British light music. This is a short piece by Robert Busby called Up With The Lark. Now, Robert Busby was one of the sort of backroom boys of the light music era. He worked with dance bands, with film music, in theatres and cinema, and wrote a number of sort of light music standards, short, melodic, lyrical or jolly pieces for almost any occasion. Dozens of composers churned out thousands of pieces like this, and they're an absolute joy. So, Robert Busby, Up With The Lark.

Up With The Lark by Robert Busby. I love the little bit of tune percussion there at the end coming in. And sort of nice little orchestral touches that these attractive short pieces are absolutely cram-packed with. So, where to now? Percy Grainger, something I haven't played before. His arrangements are wonderful and suit my kind of programme very well, because most of them are comparatively short. They're full of interest and full of surprises, as indeed is this one. This is his setting of Ye Banks and Braes, traditional Scottish tune, The Caledonian Hun's Delight, to which Burns fitted the well-known words. Percy Grainger's arrangement, of course, comes much later and includes some gentle whistling. I don't know what it is about whistling, but quite a few of Grainger's pieces include whistling for some reason. I'll have to try and find out why that was. But it's an attractive idea, and it works quite well. I don't mean by whistling the sort of kind of whistling that a siffleur would do, like whistling along with an accompaniment. These are kind of gentle background whistles, very, very evocative. So, Percy Grainger's arrangement of Ye Banks and Braes.

Percy Grainge's arrangement of Ye Banks and Braes, complete with a little gentle whistling in the background. And now I think it's time to go to Vienna, of course, which is a very important centre for light music, particularly waltzes, polkas and mazurkas and all that kind of thing. Wonderful, wonderful stuff. The Strauss dynasty, of course, dominate the field. But Lehár, too, wrote a number of waltzes. And, of course, probably the most popular operetta, The Merry Widow, ever written. It's described by one commentator as the gift that keeps on giving. And I believe it's true that somewhere in the world, every week, The Merry Widow is being performed. A wonderful piece. However, this is something else. This is one of his orchestral pieces. It's called The Suite de Danse, written in 1935. It's a kind of a swingy Viennese waltz fantasy, exquisitely scored. Of course, Lehár himself wasn't Viennese. We just happened to think of him as being Viennese. And he was actually Hungarian. So there you are. Lehár, Suite de Danse.

The Suite to Dance by Leihart, and like all good waltz sequences, it has a swirling, whirling finish. Now, let's return to Mendelssohn and the concerto, the G minor piano concerto that I played the lovely Andante from earlier in the programme. We do have time to play the finale, and I should have mentioned it before. The pianist this evening is Benjamin Frith with the Slovak State Philharmonic Orchestra, conducted by Robert Stankowski. Very fine performance, not expensive to buy, but I wouldn't think of replacing it with anything else. It's lively and brilliantly played. So here's the presto then from Mendelssohn's Piano Concerto No. 1.

The very racy and exciting finale from Mendelssohn's Piano Concerto No. 1 in G minor, played there brilliantly by Benjamin Frith. What an amazing composer Mendelssohn was. I mean, so much of his music was written when he was very, very young, and it's still played today, the wonderful octet, the Midsummer Night's Dream Overture. These are miraculous, miraculous things, and I think concertos like this, although maybe a little bit flashy, shall we say, are great fun, very entertaining, and apart from anything else, it tells us that Mendelssohn was a really good pianist. So that brings us to the end of the programme. Time is slipping away. We've got time for something to play us out with. So I hope you've enjoyed my selection. What have we had? Handel, Massenet and Handel again. Percy Grainger, Lehár, Mendelssohn, a few bits and pieces. So a bit of a mix as usual. Not sure what's coming up next week. Bit of Beethoven, maybe. I think I've found something I'm pretty certain nobody will have heard, except me, of course. So maybe something to look forward to. So to play us out with, here is Eric Coates' March, Sound and Vision, also known as the ATV March. Join me again next Thursday at 9. In the meantime, happy listening, stay safe. Goodbye.

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1: Well, a largely fine end to the day, but an ongoing risk of low cloud and mist affecting immediate coasts, especially along the east coast of the island. Light and variable winds and an overnight temperature of around 14 degrees Celsius. A risk of mist patches to start the day tomorrow, otherwise fine and sunny with light winds and temperatures rising to a very hot 24 or 25 degrees Celsius. Sunrise is tomorrow morning just before 5, and the outlook for the weekend, it's going to be fine and settled and continuing to be very warm.
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good evening. Thursday nights, James with you through till 10. It is After Hours right here on Manx Radio. I hope you're well. I hope you've had a great day. In for Rianne, she'll be back with you next week. We are going to continue our Famous Five Championship. And we're going to check out some music from this day in history as well. We'll be listening to some Muse tonight. A bit of Elvis Costello in there, as well as Simple Minds and some Sister Sledge. Also, we need a bit of a recap on our championship table for the Famous Five. An update from last night. It's Fran, 4 points out in front on 28. Graham with 24. We've got Caroline at 17. Chris, 13. With Tiff in fifth place on 5 points. 009 joined the leaderboard last night with 3 points. Peter and Douglas as well, 2 points to you. Can Fran extend her lead tonight? Can Graham close the gap? Can Caroline make an impact? Pretty excited to find out the Famous Five on the way. Our first 5 point clue will be next after a bit of a classic tune from the Tango in the Night album, which controversially I think is my favourite Fleetwood Mac album. I know the rumours crowd will shoot me down. We'll get this one cranked up, eh?

0: Definitely one of the best Fleetwood Mac tracks. Absolutely love it. Little Lies here on Manx Radio's After Hours. Right then. Tonight's Famous Five. Let's get on with it, shall we? We have a well-known person, prominent figure, notable person, household name, high-profiled individual. You can call them what they want. Just don't call them a celebrity. Horrible word. 5 points. 5 clues. If you come in on the first clue, 5 points. Second clue, 4 points. 3, 2, 1. It is as simple as that. And if you want to get on our leaderboard, 166, 177 is the number to call. As we just said, it's Fran out in front this week, 28 points. Graham, 24 points, just 4 behind. And then it's Caroline on the final podium spot at the moment with 17 points. Right, let's see if there can be a change. Let's see if anyone can make inroads into the lead. Or is Fran going to disappear off into the distance? So our first clue then tonight from our person of note. This one is known for her sharp wit and commanding presence, and has a voice that can switch from warm to commanding in a heartbeat. But who is she? 166, 177. No prizes, by the way. No prizes. 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

Richard Ashcroft, Song for the Lovers on Max Radio's After Hours. So I don't think we've got a five-pointer tonight. Graham suggesting it could be Victoria Wood or the very gifted Beth Espy. You wait till I read out the year that the person was born, Graham. You'll be in big, big trouble. I think Rhea will be even more mad at you. It's not Dame Maggie Smith, Fran. Fran drops points tonight. So chance for other people to pick up. Prunella Scales. No, it is not Prunella Scales.

and born in December 1934 in Yorkshire. That's your 4 points for tonight's Famous Five. Well, this hour's Famous Five. We've got another one after 11 o'clock. If you know it and you want to get on our leaderboard, 166-177 is the number here in the studio. Beth Espy, born 1934, Graham. You have got some grovelling to do, sir. I'm going to tell her to.

From the album Dangerous, Michael Jackson's Black or White arrived in the UK with that chained to his arm. He was so scared of it leaking out before it had its UK debut. Great track. Right, it is time for our first hit history of the evening. And we are going to go back to 1977. Elvis Costello quit his day job as a computer programmer at Elizabeth Arden Cosmetics to become a full-time musician on this day in 1977. What's that? 49 years ago. He's got some big hits, hasn't he? But we are going to choose one from the movies. I think this one was in Notting Hill. A bit of Elvis Costello for your Thursday night. And she...

Elvis Costello and She. He quit his day job as a computer programmer at Elizabeth Arden Cosmetics to become a full-time musician on this day in 1977. Men's Radio. So then, we have a few 4 points on the board. Fran's come in with 4 points. Chris as well. Caroline, 4 points to you. And Graham's got it right. 4 points for tonight's mystery person. So no big gains being made at the top of the table, but still plenty of opportunities for you to join the championship table this Thursday evening. Because it's time for our three-point clue. This prominent personality has been one of Britain's most celebrated Shakespearean stage actresses and was made a dame in 1988. She's known for her sharp wit and commanding presence. She has a voice that can switch from warm to commanding in a heartbeat. She was born in December 1934 in Yorkshire and has been one of Britain's most celebrated Shakespearean stage actresses. And was made a dame in 1988. If you want to get on our leaderboard, if you think you know the answer, 166 177 is the number.

I remember first hearing that and thinking, that is not a Bond theme. And the longer it goes on and the more you listen to it, the better it gets. And when you play it really loud, it's stunning. Billie Eilish, No Time to Die on Manx Radio's After Hours. 24 minutes away from 11 o'clock, the evening absolutely flying by already. We got a three-pointer in. Mike at the Welbeck, you are absolutely bang on. The lady in question, nearly as old as your mum, another national treasure, absolutely. I'm afraid, Kath G and Onken, it is not Maggie Smith. Let's see if we can get you all 2 points, shall we? I'm not sure this is any more help, but this lady's played everything from monarchs to mischievous comic characters. Known for a sharp wit and commanding presence, has a voice that can switch from warm to commanding in a heartbeat. Born in December 1934 in Yorkshire, she's been one of Britain's most celebrated Shakespearean stage actresses and was made a dame in 1988. And she's played everything from monarchs to mischievous comic characters. 166, 177. If you think you know and you want to get on our leaderboard tonight. Currently Fran, Chris, Caroline and Graham with 4 points. Mike at the Welbeck with 3. Quite a few wrong answers in as well this evening, but all in the right ballpark. I think you've got the style of actress about right. We just need the right name. 1 point clue still to come, and we have got another music from our hit histories as well coming up next. After Madge.

Bit of Madonna and Hung Up on After Hours. Let's give you another fact from this day in musical history. We're going to go back 20 years. It's scary to think that this was 20 years ago. Muse started a 2-week run at number one on the UK album charts with Black Holes and Revelations. It was the band's fifth album release and their second number one. I can't believe it's 20 years ago since this album. They started a 2-week run at number one on the UK album chart with Black Holes and Revelations, which featured this absolute classic. And apologies to the neighbours here at Manx Radio, but we're turning this up to 11.

0: brilliant record from Muse. It's Supermassive Black Hole on the album Black Holes and Revelations, released on this day 20 years ago.
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Olivia Rodrigo and Stupid Song on Manx Radio. 9 minutes away from 11 o'clock. Paddy's joined the leaderboard. 2 points to Paddy. Also, Kath G in Onkin, you are on the leaderboard as well with 2 points. Our person of note, our renowned figure, our distinguished individual tonight. One more chance to get on our leaderboard. 166-177 is the number. We've already told you that this person is known for her sharp wit and commanding presence and has a voice that can switch from warm to commanding in a heartbeat. Born in December 1934 in Yorkshire, has been one of Britain's most celebrated Shakespearean stage actresses and was made a dame in 1988. She's played everything from monarchs to mischievous comic characters and is famous for portraying M in the James Bond films. I think she made her debut. Was it GoldenEye she became M? Certainly one of the Pierce Brosnan ones. She was killed off in Skyfall, wasn't she? But who is she? 166-177 if you want to get on our leaderboards tonight. And we'll tell you the answer as if you need it. After this, something completely different for a Thursday night. This year's Eurovision winner.

0: Sorry about that. It's quite late at night for a Eurovision winner, isn't it? Dara and Bangaranga. Right, so our first famous five clues for tonight. Easy, wasn't it? Yeah, you all got it. Of course you did. You're a clever, clever bunch. Known for her sharp wit and commanding presence, as a voice that can switch from warm to commanding in a heartbeat. Born in 1934 in Yorkshire, has been one of Britain's most celebrated Shakespearean stage actresses and was made a dame in 1988. She's played everything from monarchs to mischievous comic characters and is famous for portraying M in the James Bond films, was killed off in Skyfall. Of course, it was Dame Judi Dench. Absolutely fantastic actress. We have another distinguished individual for you after 11 o'clock. We'll see how that affects the leaderboard. 4 points for Fran, Chris, Caroline and Graham. So it's pretty much as you were, isn't it? Still got three more this week. Let's see if we can catch Fran, or is she going to head off into the distance?
1: 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And this time we've teamed up with The Boutique in Peel. 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And we'll also throw in £100 to spend in store. 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
1: From the Sky News Centre at 11, a total of 322 Labour MPs have formally backed Andy Burnham to be the next party leader on the first day of nominations. He's one short of the number, which guarantees no one can stand against him. More amber heat health alerts have been issued. Most of England's now covered by warnings from the UK Health Security Agency as temperatures top 35 degrees in some places. Meanwhile, the NHS says it's facing a summer onslaught and electricity networks have asked generators for more power to meet demand. Meteorologist Joe Wheeler says such a long hot spell is rare.
2: We're talking about this as being a third heat wave, but is it? Did the heat ever actually go away? And even though things will cool down a little bit over the weekend, as we go into next week, whilst it may not still be a heat wave technically, temperatures will still be way above average.
1: A consultant at a South London hospital has been found to have contributed to patients' irreversible lung damage or premature death. Dr. Veronica Varney gave outdated or incorrect advice to St. Helier Hospital in Carshalton, where she told lung patients to avoid flu jabs. Bryan Adams, Catherine Zeta-Jones and Susie Quattro are among those paying tribute to Bonnie Tyler. The 75-year-old, famous for 80s hits like Holding Out for a Hero, died in hospital last night. The first team through to the World Cup semi-finals has been confirmed. Joe Rawson's in the United States.
3: Kylian Mbappe showing why for many he is the best player in the world with a superb opener, curling a shot in on the hour mark. Then Ousmane Dembele, the current Ballon d'Or holder, got a second 6 minutes later. France, like they did 4 years ago in Qatar, getting the better of a Morocco side who were far from their best in Boston. It finishes France 2, Morocco 0.
1: And England defender Jarrell Kwanzaa has been given a 2-match ban for his red card against Mexico in their last 16 match. His foul's been classed as serious foul play. That's the latest. I'm Cam Hall.
4: Now here on the Isle of Man, an island theatre group's confirmed it will be continuing its performances of its latest show after a cast member was injured during a rehearsal last night. Neil Callan is now unable to continue performing in Come Away With Me following the incident. In a statement, Two Feathers Productions says that Neil and his family have made it very clear they'd like the show to go ahead as planned. There are renewed calls for politicians to consider changing legislation to make it easier to put CCTV into taxis on the Isle of Man. The Manx Taxi Federation says it's something which has been lobbying for as part of efforts to improve safety for passengers and drivers. A appeal commissioner says the parks in the town are in a worse state now than when she was first elected. Katrina Baptiste has told Manx Radio she's disappointed about the lack of investment in and managed decline of the town's play areas. And Dean Harrison says he's over the moon after claiming his fourth championship victory at the Southern 100. The English rider also set a new outright lap record as he finished ahead of Peter Hickman and Mike Brown in the Ellen Van and Fuels solo championship race.
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4: Right now, let's go and join George down at the Ronald Way Met Office. Good evening.
6: Pastor Meyer, good evening, James. So it'll be mostly clear overnight, although there is a small risk of some coastal mist and low cloud in some places. We'll have a light and variable wind, temperatures no lower than about 14 degrees Celsius. There is a risk of some mist patches persisting at first tomorrow, but otherwise it will be a fine and sunny day, with light winds and temperatures peaking at quite a hot 24 or 25 degrees Celsius in the afternoon. It's remaining fine and settled over the weekend as well, continuing very warm with temperatures in the low to mid-20s. Moving on to the shipping forecast for the North Irish Sea, valid for the next 24 hours, there are currently no warnings in operation. The wind, variable 3 or less, becoming 2 to 4 overnight, then settling north 3 or 4 in the west of the area later on in the period. The state of sea is smooth or slight. And finally, looking at tides in Douglas, low water is overnight at about 1:45, with high water following at about 7:45 tomorrow morning. And that's your forecast for now, James.
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It's Melanie C. I Turn to You on Manx Radio's After Hours, 12 minutes after 11 o'clock. Now, while we're getting back to our famous five, we will give you an updated leaderboard. But first, I think we need to play a bit of Bonnie, don't we? We're going to head back to the 1980s, to 1985. It's a great track. Bit of Bonnie Tyler, Holding Out for a Hero on Manx Radio.

0: Right then, let's get back to our famous five, shall we? We have a second notable person this hour, a second distinguished individual, a renowned figure, an influential public figure, a person of note. But who is it? 166, 177 is the number if you're getting involved. Get yourself on the leaderboard. A little of a leaderboard update for you, by the way. Fran extends to 32 points in second. It's Graham on 28. Caroline in third place with 21 points. We've got Chris fourth, 17 points. Tiff's in fifth place with 5. Joe in sixth with 4. Equal sixth. Pete's also on 4. Nigel's on 3 with Michelle. Caller 009. Mike's there from the Welbeck. Peter's on 2 points in 12th. So is Mike, Kath G and Onken. Caller 277 in 15th place with 1 point. Joining them is Joe and Samantha. So if you want to get on our leaderboard, move yourself up. Maybe challenge for the lead. You're going to need our 5-point clue for our second prominent personality. And for 5 points, this person started out performing stand-up in small clubs and became a regular on panel shows and chat shows. But who are they? Started out performing stand-up in small clubs and became a regular on panel shows and chat shows. If you think you know that, give it a go. It's worth 5 points.
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0: Oh, a couple of guesses in already. It's not Michael McIntyre, Fran. It's not Ed Gamble, Chris. Who could it be? Giving you a 4-point clue after this bit of real class. I think it is my favourite Pink Floyd track. From the Division Bell album, back to 1994. This is the fantastic High Hopes.

Oh, it is absolutely class. Pink Floyd, High Hopes on Manx Radio's After Hours, 28 minutes past 11 o'clock. What a track. Evening to Liz, she enjoyed that. Absolutely smashing, isn't it? Right then. No one's got the 5 points. Lauren Hardy, Peter and Douglas, no, no, no. It's not Lee Mack, not Ed Gamble, not Michael McIntyre. I think you'll need your 4 point clue. We've already told you this person.

And started out performing stand-up in small clubs and became a regular on panel shows and chat shows. 166, 177 if you want to get on a leaderboard. I can tell you that this person was born in 1976 in Dorset. What do you reckon? 166, 177 to get yourself on our leaderboard this evening. Do you know who this person of note is? Got our first hit history on the way next. First, though, we're going to go back to 1996 and play a bit of space for young Gregory, who's listening tonight.

Space, Female of the Species, playing that one for Gregory this evening. Chris, Bob on, Fran, you're in there too with 4 points. Yes, Peter, absolutely right. Peter and Douglas, you have 4 points as well. So it sounds like a few of you need 3 points. I'm not sure this will help, to be honest. But for 3 points, his breakthrough came after winning a major comedy award at the Edinburgh Fringe. So he's an Edinburgh winner. He's born in Dorset in 1956, and he started out performing in their small clubs. He's a regular on panel show and chat shows. 166, 177, if you want to get on our famous five leaderboard tonight. Right, we need to move on really quickly to our first hit history of the hour. We're going to do these back to back, and we're going to start with Jim Kerr's birthday. Born on this day in 1959, singer-songwriter with Scottish rock band Simple Minds. They had 1985 US number one single Don't You Forget About Me. Massive, massive track, wasn't it? Theme tune to The Breakfast Club. Belfast Child was a number one as well, plus over 20 other UK top 40 singles. In 2016, they won the British Academy Ivor Novello Award for Outstanding Song Collection, and it is a great, great song collection. We are going to play one of them now, celebrating Jim Kerr's birthday of Simple Minds fame back to 1995. We are going to go, and a great record called She's a River.

playing that record as it is Jim Kerr's birthday today. Simple Minds, She's Forever, born on this day in 1959. Hi to Liz, enjoying a bit of Pink Floyd before. Big fan of the live concert, Delicate Sound of Thunder, that came out at the end of the 80s, 1987-ish time. Yeah, yeah, great, great gig. The Pulse CD and video as well, absolutely brilliant, from Earl's Court in 1994. What a superb band. Right, Graham, 3 points. Let's see if anybody needs more clues for 2 points off Famous 5, 166, 177 this evening. If you want to get on our leaderboard, who is our well-known person? He's known for a voice that makes him instantly recognisable. Surely that's helped if you've heard the other clues, which were his breakthrough came after winning a major comedy award at the Edinburgh Fringe Festival. He was born in 1946 in Dorset, and he started out performing stand-up in small clubs and became a regular on panel shows and chat shows. 166, 177, if you want to get on our Famous 5 leaderboard tonight. That is your 2-point clue. Right, let's have our second track from this day in history, and we're also celebrating another birthday. We've just had Jim Kerr born in 1959, celebrating her 67th birthday today. It is Debbie Sledge, born 1954. We Are Family, Frankie, and also this absolutely classic track produced by Chic, as all the rest of theirs were. Produced by Chic because essentially Sister Sledge became Chic, didn't they? Different people, of course. Still produced by Nile Rodgers and Bernard Edwards. I think people were getting a bit fed up with Chic. He's the greatest dancer, Sister Sledge on Manx Radio.

Demi Sledge, 72 today. Jim Kerr's birthday as well. We've had a bit of Simple Minds and Sister Sledge back to back. Right, let's put you out of your misery. Let's give you the 1 point clue for tonight's mystery person, our famous five. This chap is famous as the host of Chatty Man and is one of Britain's best loved comedians. I'm sure you didn't need that clue. 166177 is the number if you want to get on our famous five leaderboard this week. Started out performing stand-up in small clubs and became a regular on panel shows and chat shows. Born in 1976 in Dorset, he won at the Edinburgh Fringe. He has a voice that makes him instantly recognisable, and he is famous as the host of Chatty Man, as one of Britain's best loved comedians. He's got his own sitcom as well about his early life. I haven't seen much of it, but the bits I have seen have been quite good. You know it surely by now. 166177, your final chance tonight to get yourself on our famous five leaderboard. It's a track I haven't heard for a long time. Back to the very late 90s, 1999. American rock band formed in California. This is Sugar Ray.

think the name of the band would have caught me out in a pop quiz. Sugar Ray and Every Morning on Manx Radio's After Hours. So not really much change on the leaderboard. Famous for the host, a chatty man, and one of Britain's best-loved comedians. Known for a voice that makes him instantly recognisable. His breakthrough came after winning at the Edinburgh Fringe Festival. Born in 1976 in Dorset, and he started out performing stand-up in small clubs before becoming a regular on panel shows and chat shows. It is, of course, Alan Carr. That moves Fran out to 36 points. Graham, 32. And Chris, now on 21 points with Caroline. That's how our leaderboard looks going into our final night tomorrow. Two more mystery people, two more prominent figures, household names. Will anyone knock Fran off the leaderboard on our final night together? Dave back with you on Monday with After Hours. Rhiann back with you next Thursday. Just one more night to put up with me. I have really enjoyed being here as well. It's been brilliant. How's this for a great track from M?

really cool tune from M and Pop Music. Well, that's just about it for me this evening. Thank you very much for your company. I'll speak to you for the final time tomorrow evening from 10 o'clock here on After Hours. We'll have two more people for you to try and guess who they are. I think Fran's lead might be insurmountable, mightn't it? I think she might have done it. Maybe Graham will have a say. Join me again tomorrow from 10 o'clock. Thank you very, very much for your company. It's been an absolute joy. And what a way to play out. Classic from Paul Simon. You can call me Al. Ta-da.

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